I get the breeze, then it's adios. If I'm with your trees, then she give it. Yeah. 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Ice in the VVs, now she down to get treachy. 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

Ain't even pretending to care, but I tell it to Mary of Shabaria, face of my area, the original Richard Ramirez, Christian Rivera, cause my lyrics never sit well, so they wanna give me the chair, like a paraplegic, and it's scary, call it Harry Carey, cause every time I'm digging Harry Carey, I'm Merriam, dictionary on, I'm swearing up and down, they can spit this shit hilarious, it's time to put these bitches in the obituary column, we wouldn't see eye to eye with a staring problem, get the shaft like a staring column, trigger happy, pack each, but it's black ink, evil half of the bad meats, evil that means, take a back seat, take it back to fat beats, with a maxi single, look at my rap sheet, what attracts these people is my gangster, like Apache, with a catchy jiggle, I stack chips. You better

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I got goosebumps, but it's alright. Got a Grey Goose for a good price, and I mixed that with coconut ice. 2 a.m. and I'm in town, dancing in the street like I'm Chris Brown. Bouncer comes, has me pinned down, but he let me go for £20.

My therapist told me that I should tell you the truth, and you're still angry. So sometimes I feel like I still should have lied. I tell you the truth because I care, but I also lie to you because I care. But if I tell you the truth, I guess I can sleep better at night. But then it looks like I don't care because I'm telling you the truth. I mean, I guess I'm just not a... Everybody hates when they get to that part when they realize that I don't want to tell you I don't care, but if it seems like I don't care, it doesn't mean I don't care. It just looks like I don't care. Because my emotions have been sanded off. I live in LA, sweetie. What do you expect?

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0: student radio station. From the Sky News Centre at 11, a fourth case of meningitis has been confirmed in Reading. The UK Health Security Agency says the junior school pupil has links to other students who were infected in the same area. At least 130 people have now died following an outbreak of Ebola in the Democratic Republic of Congo. The World Health Organization says there are more than 500 suspected cases and called it an emergency of international concern. It's urging countries across the world not to be complacent about its spreading. Dr. Tedros Adhanom is the group's director general.
1: I'm deeply concerned about the scale and speed of the epidemic. We will convene the emergency committee today to advise us on temporary recommendations.
0: One of Channel 4's most popular reality shows has been removed from streaming following allegations of sexual offences during filming. Three women have come forward claiming they were victims while appearing on Married at First Sight UK. The broadcaster's denied it failed in its duty of care and says prompt and appropriate action was taken. Chief Executive Priya Dogra says they're also carrying out an external review.
2: I've seen the accounts of the women present in the Panorama programme, and their distress is obvious. I've huge sympathy for them. The welfare of our contributors is always of paramount importance.
0: Donald Trump says he's called off a planned attack on Iran with signs of progress on a potential peace deal. But the US president's warned his military could strike at a moment's notice if an agreement's not reached. The Transport Secretary is expected to announce HS2 trains will run slower than planned to save money. Heidi Alexander is expected to tell the Commons later that the maximum speed will be reduced to 199 miles per hour, down from the original aim of 244. And Manchester City aren't commenting on fresh reports that Pep Guardiola will stand down at the end of the season. There's been speculation about the future of the Spaniard, who has a year left on his contract. That's the latest. I'm Faye Rowlands.
3: Good morning and welcome to Raised on Rock, the show where we discuss, learn and reminisce about the music genre that underscored our childhood. We are your hosts, Jess and Gabby, and if your music taste has ever been described as dad rock, then this is the show for you. 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
4: Every week we research an influential year of rock music between the 1970s to the 1990s and celebrate the iconic musicians, chart-topping songs and unforgettable cultural phenomena that came from that year. At the moment, we are in the depths of exam season here at university, so what better way to accompany your work than with some back-to-back rock bangers from 1987. We're going hard on the music today, so stay tuned for an hour of double the songs, double the fun. But don't worry, we have a few fun facts dotted throughout the show because every day is a learning day.
3: Yes, I'm very excited for this one. There's a lot of songs this time, a lot of great ones. But let's get straight into our first song. This is Bad by Michael Jackson.

0: That was Bad by Michael Jackson. What an absolute banger. A great way to get the show started. So a couple of facts about this track. Martin Scorsese... Martin Scorsese directed the music video, because during this time Michael Jackson was really interested in making short films rather than just your 3-minute music video. And that's a director who's done is it Taxi Driver, loads of other stuff. So Martin Scorsese, quite a good
1: I think it was Taxi Driver. I think you're right. I love that film. That's a great film.
0: I've not seen that film.
1: Have you not? Great film.
0: This song was also originally a Prince duet, but Prince refused, saying, because he didn't want to say "Your butt is mine," which is the opening line of the song.
1: Surely Michael Jackson could have just said that, and then Prince could have said or was he just like, no?
0: Well, I can't remember my timeline of things, so... Okay. Michael Jackson and Prince were feuding. And it's a thing in the, referencing the Michael Jackson movie once again, which is a quote about how Michael Jackson constantly had to, anytime he got an idea for a song, he would have to write it down immediately, even if it was the middle of the night, because he said, then God will give that idea to Prince if he wasn't careful. So whether this started the feud or whether this was just added to it,
1: your
0: butt is mine. Also, the classic Michael Jackson ad-lib Shimon is actually a tribute to the singer Mavis Staples, who I know from the track by Hozier, Nina Cried Power.
1: I don't know who Mavis Staples is, I'm going to be completely honest. Maybe that makes me really uncultured, but I've never heard.
0: That's all right. Listen to that song by Hozier. That's a great song.
1: Maybe then I'll find out. Oh, goodness. Well, that's some great facts about Bad by Michael Jackson. But no, this is our first time back after, what, a week?
0: A week off.
1: What have we been doing, Gabby?
0: We have been hitting up Roundtree Park, doing Bonnie and Clyde. What a great week that has been.
1: Yes. A lot of rain, but...
0: A lot of rain. But I think it worked with that show because it's quite a dreary show. If you don't know, Bonnie and Clyde is a musical based off the real story of Bonnie and Clyde, but made into a musical with music by Frank Wildhorn. So it has that sort of honky-tonk, jazz, banjo, West sort of vibe
1: to it.
0: It's
1: so good.
0: Really good music.
1: I didn't really know it until we did it. But Gabby, for context, was Clyde. So,
0: and Jess was Swing Bonnie.
1: I was Swing Bonnie and Stella.
0: And Stella.
1: And a policeman. I had 50 tracks. It was great.
0: The main girls. The main girls.
1: And we've also been really busy with exams, right? So it's been... I mean, I personally submitted one of my essays this morning.
0: What a warrior. So brave.
1: Yeah, I know.
0: Thank you. I'm so proud of you.
1: Thank you. Gabby, why did... Because you chose 1987. Why did you pick that?
0: Now, the 80s, I mean, they're renowned for just having such a great and strong decade of music. But with 87, there are just some tracks that you can't really... deny that,
1: like Bad by Michael Jackson.
0: Like Bad by Michael Jackson. A lot of stuff's a really wide range of that sort of classic rock sound.
1: Yeah.
0: All that genre that I used to listen to a lot. Especially a lot that was featured on All Out 80s on Spotify. Shout out Spotify for making that playlist.
1: Cool.
0: So yeah, it's going to be a great show today. Lots and lots of tunes. And what a great time.
1: Yeah, I mean, my favourite Smith song is from 87, which is Girlfriend in a Coma. Mm. Which, are you familiar with that song?
0: Not the song, no.
1: It's hilarious because it's this really upbeat tune, and it's like, my girlfriend's in a coma. I know it's so sad. It's so serious, like, it's so funny. And it's like this really happy song. Also, Kiss Me, Kiss Me, Kiss Me by The Cure also came out in 1987, which is such a good album. Do you know that album?
0: No.
1: Oh, fantastic album.
0: I need to get to know. Maybe I'll listen to it when I study. That actually be a good reason to listen to new music.
1: Goodness.
0: Right. Shall we get into our next song?
1: Absolutely. Let's do it.
0: Yeah, boy. So, next song, song number two. This is Alone by Heart.

0: That was Alone by Heart. What an absolute tune. That track spent 3 weeks at number one and was a track that beat out Whitney's I Wanna Dance With Somebody. Crazy,
1: wow.
0: Crazy times, yeah.
1: Wow, because I feel like I Wanna Dance With Somebody is like so popular now. I mean, can you go to a karaoke bar and escape it? No, you cannot.
0: No.
1: So that's surprising, because I feel like you hear that song more than Alone by Heart. Maybe I'm wrong.
0: Both incredible sings.
1: Yeah, both very, great very songs, good though. Both very, very good songs.
0: Vocalists. We've had a couple of messages in. Thank you for joining us on this very rainy morning, Tuesday morning. We've got, mate, two songs in, and they're insane bangers. I'm Obsessed from Rebecca.
1: Yay!
0: Goes, yay!
1: Hi, Rebecca.
0: Thanks so much for listening. We've also got Bonnie and Clyde mention. Lots of love from Sky.
1: Hi, Sky.
0: Hi,
1: lovely to see you here. Hi.
0: Sky was also part of Bonnie and Clyde, played young Clyde, and was Swing Clyde. I couldn't have asked for
1: a better
0: swing.
1: She was my Clyde.
0: So, so good.
1: It was so cute.
0: And then we've got straight away Nige anecdote. Nige is my dad. Saw MG in 1988 during the Bad Tour at Anfield, Liverpool, supported by King Wilde. Not a pairing anyone expected. And Kim Wilde is Kids in America, Kim Wilde.
1: Is that right?
0: I think so. Which, yeah, that is a bizarre pairing. But hey, that sounds like a hell of a time. And there, also think from Rebecca, but without a sign off, in all caps, did someone say Michael Jackson? Come on, you know this show. If I'm on this show, we're going to get a Michael Jackson mention.
1: We, of course, have a Michael Jackson mention every episode. It's like a challenge almost.
0: Oh, yeah,
1: it's like, we'll find a year that has nothing to do with Michael Jackson and somehow we will find a way to integrate.
0: We will always find a way.
1: We will find a way.
0: Thank you for all your messages. Make sure to message in. Tell us about your day. Tell us how you're doing. At uoi.org.uk. We would love to hear from you.
2: Radio by students for students. UOI.
0: So, a couple of other facts about Alone by Heart. It was nommed for a Grammy in the Best Pop Vocal Performance in 87.
1: Yeah.
0: And also what I know Heart from is the other track, Barracuda, which is on Guitar Hero, great game. But also their tribute to Led Zeppelin in 2012 at the Kennedy Center, where they sang Stairway to Heaven with like a full gospel choir.
1: Yes. That's all I have to say about that. Yes, I forgot about that, but that's brought that to the forefront of my mind. What a great performance. That was so great.
0: Brilliant. Now we're going into our next track.
1: Yes, we are.
0: Now, we've played this band before. I absolutely love the musical production of these songs. I just think it's such a marvel, such an achievement to have had this sound so, so good in the 80s, especially with all the tech that we do now in the modern music industry.
1: Yeah.
0: So here is Animal by Def Leppard.

0: Not that little bait and switch in the song right there. That actually went crazy.
1: we were ready to speak, and then all of a sudden it was like, whoa!
0: I was ready to come in and then right back at you. So that was Animal by Def Leppard. I hope you appreciate the way I introed that track. As soon as I played the track, Jess went, why'd you say it like that?
1: It was, you went, Def Leppard.
0: Animal by Def Leppard. So that is from their album Hysteria, which sold over 25 million copies. But it's a track that took 3 years to complete. I guess it's just the thrills, the highs and lows of trying to write a song.
1: Right, okay.
0: Craziness. Huh. Who would have thought?
1: 3 years is a very long time. Like, I feel like I'd get, personally, if I were to write a song, I feel like I'd forget about it after 3 years.
0: Yeah, maybe.
1: Or I wonder what took 3 years. Was it the lyrics? Was it the melody? What was it?
0: Who knows?
1: I mean, it's a great song, so
0: who knows? I'm going to have to look up a little bit. But you know what else took 3 years, Jess?
1: Our degree.
0: So... energy about to end. So what is, have you got any summer plans, Jess, enjoying life before you go into postgraduate study?
1: Yeah, crazy. I'm just working. I'm trying to get as much money as possible before I move away. Down south. Spooky, scary.
0: She's going to be in Oxford next year.
1: Get her in! What are your plans for summer, Gab? So you going on any holidays?
0: Good question. Not at the mo. Well, I say that. So my family, we are going to T Milford Haven, which is a hotel on Milford Haven Dock.
1: Which is quite really nice.
0: Very, very nice. We went last year as well, but because it's quite close to adjacent to like tourist West Wales stuff, it's a really nice little base to be at. And it's one of the hotels that my dad works at.
1: Okay.
0: Or as a part of the Celtic Collection. Shout out the Celtic Collection. they need their promo on Raised on Rock. Mention. So that's gonna be really nice. I think we'll bring our nan this time as well.
1: Yeah.
2: So that'll be so nice.
1: That's so nice.
0: Now, Jess, if you were a singer or a musician in 87, would you want to be a band or a solo artist?
1: Oh, what a great question. I think probably in a band.
0: Yeah.
1: I think I really doubt myself sometimes. Mm. So I think I'd like the reassurance of other people, like, you know, like getting multiple people's ideas.
0: Yeah.
1: Do you know what I mean? Mm. Yeah. I think definitely a band. Also, I like being with friends. So,
0: yeah.
1: You know, it's like having a friendship group all the time, I suppose.
0: Yeah.
1: Although if it was anything like Fleetwood Mac, it would not be, you know, the best friendship group
0: that
1: ever.
0: That would be tough.
1: But what would you pick?
0: Oh, I don't know. Like, I really appreciate like live bands and playing. And so the recording start of this time, like, as I mentioned, I love the production on Def Leppard. Things like that, I think, would be so, so cool. And to know then you're touring live with a band that you know.
1: With your friends,
0: yeah. But also, I think still the success of like almost like session artists, for example, like Michael Jackson, he was technically a solo artist, but then you had people in his band and his backing singers who were a constant,
1: that
0: like Jonathan Moffat, his drummer, crazy talent, but you could almost consider them a band because they're just working together and constantly making music together.
1: I mean, I suppose as well, being in a band as well, in terms of like fame, like, I mean, personally, I feel like bands are less recognisable apart from the lead singer, whereas if you're a solo artist, that's it, like, you're going to be recognised when you walk down the street. Because, I mean, personally, like, I can't visualise a lot of band members in my head, whereas if you were to tell me a solo artist, I can immediately visualise them. And if I saw them in the street, I'd be like, oh, sick, that's...
0: Yeah.
1: So I think maybe as well, in terms of fame, I think I would struggle with the idea of, like, you know, not being able to, I don't know, pop down to the garage for a pint of milk.
0: Your pajamas, you can't do it anymore.
1: Can't go in the garage and a
0: pint
1: of milk.
0: A really good point. And especially in bands, you have to be established for the sort of instrument you're playing. I think I've had a discussion with my dad and my sister before saying, what band is a complete all-rounder? Because you'll have some bands where you go, oh, the main singer was the lead singer was incredible. You'll have, oh, the guitarist is incredible, the drummer is incredible. But it's like, which band is a proper all-rounder? And I think we concluded that it was Queen.
1: Queen's a great one. Also, I would say someone like the Beatles, maybe.
0: Mm.

0: quite good. But then you think of like who wrote the songs, sort of thing.
1: True. That's a really good point. Yeah, no, probably Queen. I think that's a really... Yeah, probably Queen.
0: Message in who you think band-wise. Doesn't have to be 80s, but a band. What's the best all-rounder band where the guitarist has never been the best guitarist, singer is a great singer, drummer, bassist, instrumentalist, etc., etc.
1: Yeah.
0: Now, speaking of Beatles, we got another one for you. We got another track for
1: speaking
0: you.
1: Of the Beatles,
0: speaking of the Beatles.
1: In 1987, there was an absolute banger that came out. This is one of my favourite songs ever. It's one of those songs, again, where, you know, the lyrics are a little bit, like, dreary because he's, like, pining over this girl. Mm-hmm. And yet it's like, da-da-da-da-da-da. So this is Got My Mind Set On You by George Harrison.

That's Got My Mind Set On You by George Harrison. We're going to go back to back with our song pick today. We're going from a soloist to our band. We're going to Little Lies by Fleetwood Mac. Hope you enjoy.

0: And that was Little Lies by Fleetwood Mac. What an absolute banger. We love Fleetwood Mac on this
1: show. We love Fleetwood Mac.
0: We are big Fleetwood Mac.
1: Has there been a show we haven't played Fleetwood Mac?
0: Yes, the 90s one we wouldn't have.
1: There we go.
0: But I think pretty much every show we have tried to play Fleetwood Mac because we love
1: Fleetwood
0: Mac.
1: It's just too good.
0: Also, they have so much great lore, which I didn't know even existed before we started doing this show. So thank you, Gabby,
1: for
0: that information.
1: See, every day is a learning day.
0: Every day. No, that was written by Christine. And it was from the Tango in the Night album, which is not one of their more popular albums, but that song is quite a popular one. I feel like everyone knows Little Lies by Fleetwood Mac. And McVie convinced Buckingham to produce Can't Help Falling in Love for Her for the movie A Fine Mess, and it reunited the band, and Fleetwood Mac was back for this album. So that's really good.
1: So talking about Rumours, that was the make or break album where all the lore crew came to the surface, but through lyrics and gorgeous instrumentation. And that was in late 77, if I recall.
0: I think so.
1: And so, of course, Rocky Shores, obviously. But then Christy McVie, the absolute darling that she is, was able to reunite the band and off they went.
0: And we got an absolute few bangers from it. So
1: Her voice is so pretty. Her songs that she writes is gorgeous.
0: I know, I really like her song. But that's another song which sounds like a boogie. But maybe the 80s is just notorious for it. But there's a lot of songs in this episode where I feel like the lyrics are quite dark. But
1: The metaphor of it all.
0: You know, because it's like, oh, this relationship's dead, but tell me lies. Tell me it's okay.
1: Come on, there we go.
0: And you know, we're boogieing and we're having a nice little dance to it. It's like ironic, really. I like songs like that, though. I think they're fun.
1: Is that why you like Got a Mind Set on You, George Harrison? Because the original is by James Ray in 62.
0: Is it? I thought George Harrison wrote it. Crazy.
1: That's not whether I think the cover might be better. But yeah, the original lyrics, that same lyrics, it was quite like a mournful, like, sad track.
0: Got my mind set on you.
1: That he came in with the 80s. Da, da, da, da. Like, it was just so
0: interesting. I have no idea that that was not an original track. That is.
1: There we go.
0: Crazy. Wow. Well, you know.
1: There we go. The more you know. We've had a couple more messages in. We've got quite a few little anecdotes. One from Susie, my auntie. Hi, Susie. 1987. This was the year she went to Donington Monsters of Rock in secret. Nan thought, so her mum thought that she was at a mate's house for the weekend, but she was 13. She found out many years later that it was too late to ground me. Wow. What a time. What was I? 13. I think I got my first train just to Cardiff at 13. Like, I
0: got my first
1: to Donington.
0: I got my first bus into Newcastle at 13 on
1: crazy,
0: my own.
1: Crazy, crazy.
0: I went to Sunderland for a shopping spree at 13.
1: Some more history knowledge from Nige. Said Animal by Def Leppard. And the producer, Mutt Lange, was married to Shania Twain for 7 years in the early 2000s. Wow, and he has seen Def Leppard twice.
0: He also did say he was worried when I mentioned the Smiths. I'm sorry, Nige.
1: Hey, I don't mind the Smiths. I do like the Smiths. Maybe it's because of the horrible histories parodies to the Smiths that I like it.
0: What?
1: So, guys, lock in.
0: Sorry. Just
1: so, Horrible Histories, parodies, great TV.
0: Parodies?
1: They did This Charming Man, but it was, I think it was This Charming Man. It's the Charles Dickens and Matthew Bateman. Yeah, Matthew Bateman.
0: No way.
1: Yeah. Come on.
0: I didn't realise that they did that.
1: Come on,
0: that's
1: lock
0: so
1: in.
0: Funny.
1: Some of the best songs.
0: There's a reason I do geography, do you know what I mean?
1: Horrible Histories, come on now. You really see music and everything you watch. TV, we've got films as well.
0: Yeah.
1: All that sort of good stuff. We've got a couple, got a song right at the end that's from a really famous film, so please do stay tuned for that. That's going to be brilliant.
0: Oh, yeah.
1: Now, speaking of concerts, this next track is from a band that my dad has seen many a time, also with his sisters, Carrie and Susie, and he's with a trio billing of people. It would be Journey, Thunder, and then Whitesnake. Here I Go Again.

0: That is Here I Go Again by Whitesnake, which is actually the second time they released this song. The first time was in 1982 when they were just a completely different band. Mm. But frontman David Coverdale formed Whitesnake after leaving Deep Purple. If you ever heard Smoke on the Water, that is the band. Classic
1: like,
0: guitar riff.
1: Yeah, I was going to say everyone... It's like the first thing everyone learns on guitar, isn't it?
0: It's your guitar on Guitar Hero. There we go. It's on there. Oh, I really want to play Guitar Hero. Oh, it's such a good game. Have you played Guitar Hero?
1: Yes, of course I have. There I feel like go. Everyone and their dad had Guitar Hero.
0: Raised on rock? No, raised on Guitar Hero.
1: That's what it is.
0: But I never got to... I only got to like medium level. I tried to do hard with like the orange note that got introduced. That's a bit too spooky for me.
1: I think I played it when I was really young, so I was really rubbish. And then I got like a bit frustrated and decided to go back to Just Dance. I think that was kind of how my Guitar Hero experience
0: nice,
1: went.
0: Nice, love that.
1: Yeah.
0: So yeah, what a great track from Whitesnake. During the recording of this, quote from bass player Mark Andes said that David, who had a cold or something, was just such a pro and really sang the song. Mm. He said that that just translates into the vibe of the musicians playing the song as well. It seems like the vibe in that recording studio was great and also pretty much yes. So
1: Yes.
0: I'm pretty sure I say like the vibe was controlled. There we go. The vibe was sort of controlled by David and how much he first name basis and how much he brought the energy to the studio, even if he had a cold. But some of the best stuff I've done, I've tried to persevere through illness, especially like from both of us who are performers. A lot of the times we'll just be ill, but then you just got to just keep going.
1: I
0: keep
1: hate
0: persevering.
1: Performing when I'm ill. Ugh. I mean, last week, I think it's because we were out in the cold so much that we did Bonnie and Clyde. Sorry to go back to that. If anyone's just tuned
0: don't
1: in
0: apologize.
1: Recently,
0: listen.
1: It's okay. No, if anyone's just tuned in, we were in Bonnie and Clyde last week, the musical, so we were performing pretty much, what, 7 days back to back?
0: Yeah.
1: Because we had Swing Prod Run week. And then we had Prod Week.
0: Yeah.
1: And it was freezing cold because it was an outdoor performance. Oh my goodness, by the end of it, I think I was slightly ill just because it was so freezing and we had to wear like, you know, normal costumes. We weren't wrapped up in full, you know, hiking gear going on stage.
0: Yeah.
1: We were wearing, I was wearing dresses. So, yeah.
0: I was lucky enough to be in three-piece suits, but what a week. That's a great show to end on.
1: Oh, I know.
0: Oh, it's brilliant,
1: It was really fun. Everyone on it was so fun. Oh, it's really sad, actually.
0: I know. Bless ourselves. Anyway, we wish the best for the future of CHMS. We shall hang our hats. What hats? Cowboy hats, bro. So on to our next track by Bon Jovi. I've mentioned this before in previous shows. This is a song I used to call the cowboy song. I have a distinct memory of me sitting in the car in the post office. Parents went to get something. I'm like, oh, play the cowboy song. And then they did the wrong one, but I couldn't articulate which one I wanted because I was a child. So to satisfy my younger self and to listen to her and go, I know which cowboy song you want. Here is Wanted Dead or Alive by Bon Jovi.

0: That was Wanted Dead or Alive by Bon Jovi. And hey, I called it the Cowboy song. The amount of times I said the word cowboy in this track actually was immense.
1: Yes.
0: And this song is going to be on the album Slippery When Wet, but it wasn't called Slippery When Wet at the beginning. Say that three times fast. It was just going to be called Wanted in homage to the song. And it's going to have a whole cowboy theme. But then when they did the photo shoot, it said it looked ridiculous because of their 80s hair. So you can imagine like the big, like really long 80s hair and then little like cowboy hats, and didn't really fit the vibe. So then it turned into Slippery When Wet. I think it's just inspired by a wet bag, like a puddle they saw and went, that'll do it. That'll do it. So, so funny. Now, this song also featured in a TV show. It's actually had quite a few features. It's in Miami Vice. It's been in Big Bang Theory, The Sopranos. It's Always Sunny in Philadelphia.
1: Wow, a lot of really like popular shows there. Yeah.
0: And also the sort of like narrative of this song. You can imagine like the Wild West. You're in your spurs. You're in your hat. All that sort of stuff.
1: Get a boy.
0: So, Jess, is there any sort of songs where you love the setting of it? I think they're called ballad songs, where they sort of like tell a narrative, tell a story, and you really find yourself quite like immersed in it. Are there any that come to mind?
1: Oh, that's a really good question. I think not necessarily like a sort of like narrative in the lyrics, but I think songs like, I mean, they're not really dad rock, but songs like This Is the End by Phoebe Bridgers kind of tell like on like kind of like evoke a feeling.
0: Yes.
1: And like almost that's like a story where you get this like big scream at the end and it's very dramatic.
0: Yeah.
1: I think I quite like cinematic songs like that, I think.
0: Yeah.
1: But
0: yeah.
1: When you said that, I think the first one that came to mind is This Is the End by Phoebe Bridgers, definitely.
0: Nice. I mean, we want to talk about ballad songs, talk about Hotel California by the Eagles. What a classic one. But then also, hey, some people don't like Barry Manilow, but the song Copacabana is great. I do really appreciate it.
1: Yeah.
0: And
1: I understand.
0: Who shot who? Like, I'm in. The drama, it's immense.
1: I suppose it's like another Phoebe Bridgers one. You Missed My Heart is another one which kind of tells a story. And it's like about a whole murder scene.
0: Oh, good heavens.
1: So that's a banger. I don't know if you've heard it, but that's
0: it's a killer and a banger.
1: That's a full-on story. And that's actually a cover of a different song, interestingly enough.
0: There we go. We've had quite a few iconic songs in films.
1: In media, yeah.
0: Our last song, as I mentioned, is from a film, so do stay tuned for that. It'll come up in a few minutes. But some of the, like, the best songs, or like just those pin drops, I think is what you call it, is when you have such a great track feature in a TV show or some movies. So what are some of your favourites, Jess, that come to mind?
1: Yeah, so, I mean, my favourite film of all time is 10 Things I Hate About You. You know, it's objectively maybe not the best film in the world. It is fantastic, though. But it's one of the films where you just watch it on repeat and repeat and repeat. I think I've watched it the most out of any other film. Yeah. And obviously that's got Can't Take My Eyes Off of You in there.
0: So good.
1: Where Heath Ledger sings it.
0: Brilliant.
1: And it's gorgeous. It's so good. But I think as well, I really love the film Good Will Hunting. And that's got a lot of Elliot Smith. And that's very Elliot Smith heavy. And I think that's kind of what introduced me to Elliot Smith.
0: Nice.
1: As well as Phoebe Bridgers, which, oh my goodness, I can't stop talking about her today.
0: Phoebe Bridgers, hey, it's like Michael Jackson for me, Phoebe Bridgers for you.
1: Yes. And then Silence of the Lamb has Goodbye Horses in it as well, which is a really good song, which I didn't know of prior to that film. I also watched Obsession recently.
0: Did you?
1: Yeah.
0: How'd you find it?
1: Really good.
0: Yeah.
1: But I like spooky things.
0: You do like spooky things.
1: I do. Like, I'll be watching, like, people getting murdered on telly, and then, like, my housemates will come in and be like, what are you doing? and I'll, like, have a straight face.
0: The closest to horror I watched recently was Train to Busan with you, and that was great. I really enjoyed that.
1: That was great, actually. What a banger of a film.
0: That's a
1: and
0: great
1: we, like,
0: film.
1: Give everyone nicknames, didn't we? It was like, we have Moral Compass, and that
0: moral
1: was the little girl.
0: Was the child. She didn't want to leave it behind. So Train to Busan is, like, a zombie film. And then you had Strong, who was just this, like hench of a bloke. You're like, go on Strong, you can do it.
1: You can do
0: and
1: it
0: then we
1: strong.
0: Had Selfish, who was the dad of Moral Compass. It was just, God, so I didn't want to save anyone.
1: Yeah, no, but in Obsession, they used Current Joys by Television, which was a song that I heard in like lockdown. It was like one of those lockdown TikTok songs. But then I kind of remembered it, like when I was watching it, and it was in like quite a jarring moment. Anyways, very good film.
0: Funny stuff. Another film from 87, which will give us a great segue into the last song of the show.
1: Yes.
0: Is Dirty Dancing. Wait, come on. So before we get into that, this is the... So next week will be the last Raised on Rock with the two of us, which is crazy times. It's been so fun doing these shows. Yeah. We're at like six or seven.
1: Oh my gosh.
0: Kids.
1: Don't.
0: Kids, sit down. Sit down, kids. Please. So next week we've got something planned really special, where the ball is in our court as we play and discuss the tracks we want our kids to be raised on, rock or not. Which will be
1: Gnarly
0: really
1: by Cat's Eye will be played. No, I'm joking.
0: Crank
1: I'm
0: It
1: joking.
0: By Slater will be played.
1: I'm kidding.
0: But... to end this show, we've got something that really resonates with Bonnie and Clyde.
1: Yeah.
0: Our uni experience. This is I've Had the Time of My Life by Bill Medley and Jennifer Warnes. Have a listen.

0: 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From the Sky News Centre at midday, a junior school student has contracted meningitis, becoming the fourth confirmed case in the Reading area. The pupil has links to other children who were infected last week. A national memorial service is being held at St Paul's Cathedral in London for those impacted by the infected blood scandal. It's widely considered the biggest treatment disaster in NHS history, when more than 30,000 people contracted HIV and hepatitis from contaminated blood in the 1970s and 80s. It also marks 2 years since a compensation scheme was set up. Kate Burt from the Haemophilia Society says people are still waiting for money.
1: The estates of those who died and paid the ultimate price are waiting and waiting and waiting, and there is no timescale of when they will receive their compensation, and that's just not good enough.
0: The government says there must be consequences for criminality or wrongdoing after allegations of sexual misconduct were made by former contestants on Married at First Sight UK. Channel 4 has removed all previous seasons of the show from its streaming platforms and launched an external review. HS2 trains are expected to run slower than planned in order to cut costs. The Transport Secretary will update the Commons later about the high-speed line. Southampton striker Ross Stewart says surprise call-up to Scotland's World Cup squad after 4 years out. Teenager Findlay Curtis keeps his place, while Ben Gannon-Doakes also included in the 26-man lineup. The country's most capped players, captain Andy Robertson and Aston Villa's John McGinn, are there too. Former Scotland international Chris Boyd's given his reaction.
2: I think it's a strong squad. There's obviously a few people who will be disappointed. They've had some fantastic seasons, but when Steve sits down, he's got to work out the balance of what's right for the squad. For me, I think Ross Stewart brings something different. Che Adams is the one who's been leading the line for Scotland. Lauren Shankland has had another fantastic season.
0: Luke Littler and Cynthia Erivo are among the stars who'll receive honours at Windsor Castle later. They'll receive MBEs for their services to sport and drama. That's the latest. I'm Faye Rowlands.

That was Block Party with Blue Light, and they have just announced that they are releasing a new album on the 11th of September titled Anatomy of a Brief Romance, and they've also released the first single from it, Coming On Strong, and it is worth a listen, so go check that out after the show. Don't go anywhere just yet, because at about 12:30 we are going to be having a first play again, this time from Huddersfield band The Broken Frame with their track The Boy I Used To Be. But first of all, we're going to play a few more songs before we get there. This is Lose Control by Ash.

Heinrich Manoeuvre by Interpol, and they are going to be on tour with Bloc Party in the UK in November. It is a joint headline tour. I'm very excited about it. I've never seen Interpol live, and I'm going to go see him. I am actually losing my mind a bit over it. And before that, you heard Lose Control by Ash. Now, that song came out 30 years ago this year, my goodness. And they actually use at the beginning of it a sound effect from a TIE fighter from Star Wars. And the new Star Wars film, The Mandalorian and Grogu, is out this week. So I know the boys, the Ash boys, they're very excited about it. There's been a lot of press for it. I've seen Grogu on the One Show walking around. He's so cute. He's so small. But I'm also very excited about that. There's a lot of new things coming out, a lot of new artists dropping music, like our first player coming up later. And like this next band I'm going to play, The Mystery Jets, who have a new album coming out very, very soon.

I Want to Be a Cowboy Baby by C-Matt, one of my favourite artists at the moment, I have to say. Now, I was talking earlier about the Mystery Jets, and they have returned after 6 years, and they've announced their new album, A Hole to See Through the Sky. They've got two tracks out from it at the moment. One of them's Backstage, and one of them is the title track. Now, I'm really excited because, I mean, they're one of the formative indie rock bands from the early 2000s. I absolutely love them, and it's really exciting to see them back. I'm hoping, you know, you get a tour from this, maybe some new stuff. It's a 9-track album. It'll be out 21st of August, so make sure you pre-save that now. You can head over to their website or over to their social medias to find any links for that. And I'm going to be playing a next song. It's one that I've had to listen to a lot over the past week because I've actually been doing my exams. I've been writing an essay on this band and the artwork they use for this album. So it is Riversong by The Maccabees.

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1: First.
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3: It is that time of the week again where we are going to be playing a brand new track from a new and upcoming artist. This week it is The Broken Frame from Huddersfield and their track The Boy I Used to Be. Now, when I heard the name of the song, I was quite excited because I found this band through like a fan server for Bombay Bicycle Club. And Bombay Bicycle Club's first ever EP was also called The Boy I Used to Be. And I think it's just really nice. I don't know if it's related at all, but I really like it. And I really like this track, actually. It is, I think, yeah, definitely my favourite first play that we've had on the show. So I really, like, please listen to it. I'm going to play it for you now, but really, really listen to it if you can.

0: WRY.
1: That was The Boy I Used to Be by The Broken Frame. And you can head over and follow them on Instagram at The Broken Frame Music. And also, they played Manchester 3 days ago. I do actually really want them to come play at York or Leeds if you can. I would love to see you. The band remind me a lot of Surfcus and their style of music. So if you're into what you've just heard, also go check out Surfcus. The themes are very similar, and also a lot of the instrumentation, but I love both of them a lot. Now I'm going to play one of the tracks I mentioned earlier. So this is from The Boy I Used to Be EP by Bombay Bicycle Club. It is Cancel on Me.

Cancel On Me from Bombay Bicycle Club's first ever EP that was recorded 20 years ago now. It was a four-track EP titled The Boy I Used To Be, and oh my goodness, all the tracks on there, they still play, and they're all still really good. Two of them actually went on to be recorded again for their first debut album, I Had the Blues But I Shook Them Loose. You know, they're very of the time. All the tracks on there are about being teenagers growing up in London, going to house parties, hanging out after school. And yeah, I listened to that EP a lot when I was of the same age. And, you know, it stayed relevant, it stayed consistent. And so have the band. They've meant to have a new album coming out later this year, but information on that's gone a bit dry, so we'll see what's happening. It's meant to be another acoustic album, a lot like Flaws, their second album. I'm hoping they actually do it because I love Flaws. I think it's such a great album. Again, a lot of the tracks on there are covers, but they're done so, so well. In fact, better than the originals, I think. No shade to Joanna Newsom, though. And next up, we're going to be playing a song by, well, their lead singer is also from Huddersfield. And I love this band. I love them so, so much. I'm going to go see them again this summer. I'm really excited. It is Side Boob by English Teacher.

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That was Unmasked by Little Grandad from their debut EP, Sleepwalking Unmasked. They are possibly the newest and most popular band coming from the windmill scene in London. And I quite like them. This is my first time really listening to them. It's the first thing they've ever released, actually. Like, a lot of people have been listening to them for a while now, but been going to see them live in person. And they're always down in Brixton somewhere. I do really want to see them because people have been having a great time at the gigs, from what I can tell. But, you know, they're going to be something big. They are going to be great. I'm really excited to see what they do next. And speaking of next, next track we're going to play is I Wait, I Sink by The Healing Power of Horses, another new and upcoming band who recently just started to take off. This track came out a few weeks ago. It is interesting. I really like it, but I'm very into like the experimental sound that's coming out of these sorts of places, these sorts of scenes, like, you know, Little Grandad. You can go listen to that other track, Sleepwalking. It is also out, came out on the same EP. It's the A side. This is actually the B side. Again, it's really good. I do think I prefer the B track, just because, I don't know, louder. I like loud music. And this next one isn't really that sort of thing, but it's still good. So this is I Wait, I Sink by The Healing Power of Horses.

That was the Healing Power of Horses with their debut track, I Wait, I Sink, that was released on the 12th of May, so not too long ago. It is, I think, a really great track. I'm, again, excited to see what they do next. They're sort of Cambridge-based, so again, very BCNR sort of thing. Not sure what they're planning next, but keep an eye on them, because, you know, they'll be around. I don't think they're going to pick off too soon, but yeah, within like 2-3 years, they will be playing a lot of festivals. I hope they do the circuit soon. Would be great. Would be really, really great. Now, one of the final tracks we're going to play this week, it is from a New York band that I've been listening to a lot recently. It's more EDM, which isn't something that I usually go for, but recently, with like the rise of Nina Dorici and this band FC UK, it's been great. I've really enjoyed it. Everything that they've done, just fun to listen to, fun to dance to, and that is what we need. The summer's coming, festival season's coming. I know a few of them have already started. You know, it's time to dance. It's time to get out there into a field, have a couple drinks, and just have a good time. So this is L-U-C-K-Y by FC UKers.

That was L-U-C-K-Y by FCUKers, and oh my god, any track of theirs goes so well into any DJ set. You can mix it with almost anything. I really like them. And again, the healing power of horses. Want to just turn back to them quickly. They are playing a gig on the 11th of June at Club Cheek in London. So if you're around the area, head down, go see them. Tickets are £11. You're going to have a good time. You already know it. We're coming to the end of the show. It is actually the second last show of the year. We've got one last one next week, same time as always. So again, if you have any new tracks you want me to play, any first plays, any bands you think need, you know, something on the radio, let me know. You can head over to Clock Radio URY Instagram, send us a message there, or you can message into the show. I've had a really great time presenting today. I've really loved the show, and I really, really like, and I've said this a lot, I really, really like the Broken Frame. They're going to be really good. They're going to be great. So if you, you know, looking to go to some new gigs, check out all these bands. There's always like niche little bands starting up, and the tickets are always really cheap. You don't need to be spending £70 for an arena gig. So as always, support local music, indie forever. Thank you very much.

0: from the Sky News Centre at 1. A decision will be made on whether criminal charges will be brought over the Grenfell fire before the 10th anniversary of the disaster. Bereaved relatives and survivors say they've already faced a long wait for justice. Police say files of evidence will be submitted to the Crown Prosecution Service by late September. The Prime Minister is attending a memorial service for those affected by one of the biggest treatment disasters in NHS history. More than 30,000 people contracted HIV and hepatitis from contaminated blood in the 1970s, 80s and early 90s. Clive Smith from the Infected Blood Memorial Committee has been speaking at St Paul's Cathedral.
1: As we stand here, reflecting on the lives that have been lost and the lives that may have been irreversibly changed by contaminated blood, thousands of petals will fall from the Whispering Gallery in the colours of our community.
0: A fourth case of meningitis B has been confirmed in Reading. The junior school pupil is said to have links with other cases in the outbreak. The government says there must be consequences for criminality or wrongdoing after two women alleged they were raped during the filming of Married at First Sight UK. Channel 4 has removed all previous seasons from its streaming platforms. Scotland have named their 26-man squad to travel to their first World Cup in 28 years. 43-year-old Hearts goalkeeper Craig Borden makes the cut, as does teenager Finlay Curtis. Southampton striker Ross Stewart has earned his first recall in 4 years. Manager Steve Clarke says it's a great story.
2: Ross obviously was in my squad a few years ago, showing that he could come up to this level, was good in the squad. He's had a terrible run of injury, and then obviously this season, certainly the latter half of the season from January onwards, he's at a rich vein of form, where he's shown that he can score big goals in big games.
0: The Transport Secretary is expected to announce that HS2 trains will run slower than planned to save money. Heidi Alexander is set to reveal a new target cost of nearly £100 million. That's the latest. I'm Faye Rowlands.
3: Thank you very much, Faye, and thank you, Lottie. Just gone 1 o'clock here on URY. This is Afternoons Done Right. In about 20 minutes, we'll be jumping back to 1991 for the Tuesday Time Warp, having a look at the chart and what was going on. But first, back to the 80s, loving the first degree, Bananarama.

0: The brilliant Bananarama with their 1987 classic Love in the First Degree. From around the peak of their popularity, they had so many brilliant songs all at the same time.
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2: You are why.

Zara Larsson and Clean Bandit with Symphony. Absolutely one to raise the roof. And to be honest, I am in need of it a little bit because I am grumpy. I am, in fact, I would go as far to say that I am furious. Because I went into Nyssa just earlier. I'm going to get some biscuits for the show. I thought, I'd like a lovely packet of Crusted Creams. You know, the nice ones in the Co-op branding they do, that are about 70p. Nice, cheap, affordable, the perfect thing you need for a radio show. And what do I find when I go in Nyssa? They're not there. They're just not there. What? It's just wrong. Those are a cornerstone of my student experience, those custard creams. I tell you what, it's not just that they're out of stock. They have replaced them. Replaced them, I say. They're irreplaceable. They've changed them to a single packet, still 70p, but about half of the number of custard creams. What we've got here is a raise in the cost of living for students. We can see it clearly in the custard creams. Now, I think this is just plain wrong. What do you think? URY.org.uk. Let me know. There's a little message box. I want to know your views on the custard cream travesty. Is this something we need to rise up about? Will there be protests? If there are, I will certainly be at the front of them.

Now, if you have a look across campus, you'll see some new publications on the newsstand. We've got new articles of Vision and the Lemon Press, Vision being their roses supplement. I particularly enjoyed this edition of the Lemon Press. A lovely article in there about Charlie Jeffries, as ever. Did you know he actually reads the Lemon Press? He's a big fan. He loves it when they mention them. In this week's one, the big suggestion is that Charlie Jeffries is actually two toddlers dressed up in a trench coat. What do you think?

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1: Now, it's that time of the show for the Tuesday Time Warp. We'll take a look at the top 20 from a different year. This year, 1991, May the 19th. And number 3, Beverly Craven here with Promise Me.

0: Beverly Craven, Promise Me. That was number 3 on the chart on the 19th of May, 1991. Particularly popular with families of troops in the Gulf War, which was just beginning to come to a close. Simultaneously, Croatia had voted to leave Yugoslavia in an independence referendum. George Carey was appointed the Archbishop of Canterbury, and the Birmingham Six were freed after it discovered that the police had faked evidence. In a more popular culture end of things, one of the great musical performances of all time happened at the Super Bowl when Whitney Houston sung the Star Spangled Banner. That would go on to be incredibly popular as well. That was the 25th Super Bowl in Tampa, Florida, fought between the Buffalo Bills and the New York Giants, with the Giants winning 20-19. Also in music, Nirvana had just released Smells Like Teen Spirit. They performed it live for the very first time. They'd formed 4 years earlier with Kurt Cobain and Chris Novoselic, and they'd recruit Dave Grohl in 1990. This one, Smells Like Teen Spirit, was the first single from Nevermind. It sold 13 million copies worldwide, making it one of the best-selling songs of all time. The band would sadly come to a sudden stop in 1994 with the tragic death of Kurt Cobain. Also in film, though, Silence of the Lambs won Best Picture, Beauty and the Beast came out, and Robin Hood, Prince of Thieves was released, with the brilliant Alan Rickman as the Sheriff of Nottingham, with one of these brilliant quotes.
1: Locksley! I'm gonna cut your heart out with a spoon!
0: Absolutely incredible stuff. And then Terminator 2, Judgment Day, was the highest grossing film of all time. That's not it, not all of it though. In music, one of the greatest and biggest house music releases of all time came out. That's across this one, Crystal Waters with Gypsy Woman. That was at number 2 in the chart, May the 19th, 1991. In just a second, we'll run down the full chart from 20 to 1 and find out what is at number 1, May 19th, 1991.

0: Number two, Crystal Waters, Gypsy Woman. That's number two on the chart, 19th of May 2026. Let's have a look at the full top 20.
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1: 16.
0: Blur, There's No Other Way.
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0: Anastasia, T99.
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0: Fading Like a Flower, Roxette.
3: 13.
0: Heard them earlier, REM, Shiny Happy People.
1: 12.
0: New Kids on the Block with Call It What You Want.
3: 11.
0: Danny Minogue with Success.
1: 10.
0: Without a Woman, Zucchero with Paul Young.
3: 9.
0: Baby Baby, Amy Grant.
1: 8.
0: Sailing on the Seven Seas, that was by OMD.
3: 7.
0: Colour Me Bad, I Wanna Sex You Up.
1: 6.
0: Kathy Dennis, Touch Me All Night Long. Tainted Love, the Mark Almond one with Soft Cell.
1: 4.
0: Last Train to Transcentral, the Children of the Revolution.
3: 3.
0: Heard earlier, Promise Me, Beverly Craven.
1: 2.
0: Gypsy Woman, Ladder D, Crystal Waters.
3: 1.
0: The Shoop Shoop song, It's In His Kiss with Cher. Now, this is one of those hits that floated around the music industry for a very long time before Cher got to it. It was first rejected by the Shirelles. They were the big girl group at the time, famous for Will You Love Me Tomorrow and Tonight's the Night. Then it went to go to Mary Clayton. It didn't chart, but it did become a hit when it was recorded by Betty Everett. The song was written by Rudy Clark. Cher then covered it again in the 90s when she did the Shoop Shoop song, making it incredibly popular, giving it a second lease of life. Let's have a listen to it. Number one, 19th of May 1991, just after this.
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0: Harry Styles, Watermelon Sugar, a nice one for a bit of summer, which we can expect later on in the week. Apparently, bank holiday, we're looking at 28 degrees. It's going to be lovely.
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Speaking of one and only, we had the Eurovision Song Contest very recently and UK got just one and only point. This, of course, with our entry, Eins, zwei, drei, Look Mum, No Computer. So simple.

0: The UK's Eurovision entry there. Let's have a look at the entertainment news. First of all, kicking off with the entertainment news now. One of Channel 4's most popular reality shows has been removed from streaming following allegations of sexual offences during filming. Three women have come forward claiming they were victims while appearing on Married at First Sight UK. The broadcasters denied it failed its duty of care and prompt and appropriate action was taken. Chief of Executive Priya Dogra says they're also carrying out an external review.
1: I've seen the accounts of the women presenting the Panorama programme and the distress is obvious. I have huge sympathy for them. The welfare of our contributors is always of paramount importance.
0: A brand new category is being introduced for this year's National Television Awards. The new reality docu-series category recognises the fly-on-the-wall celebrity-led show. It will see the likes of Tyson Fury, Gordon Ramsay, Vinnie Jones and Danny Dyer go head-to-head for the inaugural prize. The upcoming Baywatch series will be broadcast on Sky in the UK and Ireland. The Beaches drama expected to be released in 2027 and will star Stephen Amell, Jessica Belkin, Shay Mitchell and Noah Beck. The reboot has initially been commissioned for 12 episodes. And finally, Stranger Things star Gaetan Matarazzo will lead the West End revival of Rent. The rock musical is returning to the stage in honour of its 30th anniversary and will begin performances at the Duke of York's Theatre in September. Created by Jonathan Larson, Rent debuted on the West End in 1998. That's it for your entertainment headlines at 2:15.
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Daisy Jones and the Six with The River. 9 minutes to two here on URY. Not long left until the next show. Coming up very soon, Off the Record. That'll be at 2. Then 4 o'clock, the Pride Hour. News Hour at 7. The big news, of course, on campus. They have changed the packets of custard creams in Nyssa. It's entirely new. This is big stuff. I'm very grumpy about it. We'll have to see what the News Hour panel think of that. Then The Breakfast Show at 8. Gary's Greatest Hits at 9. And University Radio Newcastle at midnight. First, though, a bit of Kim Wilde with the kids in America.

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3: Only a few weeks left of broadcasting for us here at URY. We'll be finishing off on 7th of June, might be a little bit later, but there's still going to be all sorts of shows for you. The last week is going to be brilliant. We'll be saying goodbye to lots of graduating people, getting ready for a new term, so do check things out. Of course, the big one as well, Tuesday the 2nd, Summer Ball, run by the Students' Union. URY will, as ever, be providing the silent disco. I think the best bit Summer Ball will be outside this time, so make sure to look for that.

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2: From the Sky News Centre at 2, the Transport Secretary's revealed a new timeline and new costs for HS2. High-speed services from Old Oak Common to Birmingham Curzon Street aren't now expected to be up and running until between May 2036 and October 2039. Costs could breach the $100 billion mark, but Heidi Alexander says running trains slightly slower will save money.
3: It could cost almost as much to cancel the line as it would to finish it, while delivering none of the benefits. With half-finished structures strewn across the English countryside, a relic to what could have been.
2: The original budget was $32 billion. Decisions to be made on whether criminal charges will be brought over the Grenfell Tower fire by June 2027, the disaster's 10th anniversary. 72 people died. The Metropolitan Police says 57 individuals and 20 organisers are suspects. Our reporter Phoebe Southworth outside New Scotland Yard says officials are preparing for possible trials.
4: £150 million has been spent so far. Police have been combing through millions of pieces of evidence and electronic files and questioning thousands of witnesses. Police have also built a £2 million Grenfell Tower replica.
2: A memorial service is taking place in London for the more than 30,000 people who died from contaminated blood in the 70s, 80s and 90s. The Prime Minister's among those attending. Channel 4 says the well-being of contributors is a top priority. Two former Married at First Sight contestants claim they were sexually assaulted. A fourth case of meningitis B has been confirmed in Reading. The junior school pupil has links to the other infected students. And Scotland have named their World Cup squad as they head to the tournament for the first time in 28 years. Hearts goalkeeper Craig Gordon makes the list, as does teenager Finlay Curtis. That's the latest. I'm Faye De Silva.
5: Hello.
6: I didn't want to do that because of Jess's dad.
5: I was
6: like, no, guys, wait, we need to think of something else.
5: And we can't do it last minute, so.
6: I couldn't think of anything. I was really trying to be, like, funny.
5: Oh, harmonizing.
6: Yeah, we forgot.
5: Well, next
6: guys,
5: time.
6: Guys, redo.
5: Oh, never mind. I mean, after.
6: No, we're not doing that. Stop.
7: No,
6: wow.
7: We're not. Wait, are you saying after?
6: No, she's saying off the record.
7: How does one harmonize the word record?
5: Record.
6: Okay.
5: It's all harmonization if it's one record. Person, guys.
7: Record. We'll practice for
5: only,
7: next time.
5: Only I'm giving. Okay, so, hey.
6: Okay, giving. Giving what? We got a message. Hooray, looking forward for another awesome, fun hour. You're very faithful fans, Pie and Doggies. Thank you, Dad.
7: Aw, thank you.
6: Thank you, Papa.
7: We also just want to say thank you so much to Dee from Afternoon Sunrise.
6: Right? Yes, good
7: very,
6: music.
7: Very nice bangers, show. Bangers.
6: Banger and good banger. Radio voice.
8: Yes. Perfect radio voice.
6: We need to try to sound like him.
7: I don't think anyone
6: yeah,
7: can make up for this.
6: Yeah.
5: It's fine though.
7: Anyways, we've got something very special lined up for this week's episode. This episode is titled very intelligently, whoever came up with this, Decade Dash.
8: Yeah, who did that?
5: I wonder who.
6: Sophia!
8: That was good. That's Sophia.
5: Thanks.
8: I like that.
5: Thanks. DD.
7: Oh. Okay. Double D.
5: Okay.
6: As you can tell, our brains are fried because we've been studying for exams.
5: Yes, love that.
6: Wish us all luck. Wish these spookies luck.
5: Wish everyone luck.
7: Yeah. Ben is in an exam like right now.
5: Really? Oh, really?
7: Yeah.
6: Is he listening?
7: I'm gonna let you figure that one out yourself.
6: He should have snuck a AirPod in. That's all I'm saying.
7: Why don't you bring that up with him?
6: I will. He better be there. Are your parents listening? If they are. Oh.
5: Never mind. See you guys soon.
7: Yeah.
5: Yes.
8: Oh, yeah. Of course. Yeah.
7: Very, very soon.
6: After exams for you guys.
7: Mm-hmm. Yeah.
6: Slay.
7: But I don't know about you. During exams, I often find myself like trapped in my room, not wanting to go out. And the only time I went out recently was to watch the Eurovision finals with you guys.
6: Yeah. Can't believe that's like the reason we we hung out.
5: So sad,
6: okay.
7: Yeah. Such is life.
6: Eventful.
7: Yeah.
5: I had a good sandwich. I'm not gonna say from where because I don't know if I'm allowed to say. Because
6: I think you are.
5: Am I?
6: Yeah.
5: What's it called again?
6: Tiro.
5: Yes,
6: it's from Spark.
5: It was good.
6: Good sandwich. I've had those like three times. I didn't know you liked it that much.
5: Well, yeah,
0: that makes me happy.
5: Okay.
6: I just slapped her.
5: Yes, it was really good. Plus that with Eurovision, which
0: good combination.
5: Yeah, it was a good combination. It took longer than I thought, Eurovision.
0: It lasted the same amount of time. Yeah.
5: No, I thought there'd be breaks. I was like, I'm going to study in between. Babe, it just went
6: on. I told them from the start. I was like, you guys are not studying.
0: No, it's long-winded. Yeah.
5: To be fair, we planned. We'll discuss more. Yeah, we planned this.
0: Later.
5: Show them.
6: What do you mean? So. We don't plan the radio. What? This is all spontaneous.
5: Oh, right.
6: This is just from our beautiful
5: really
6: brains.
5: Silly. Yeah,
6: we're just really silly.
0: On that note, we'll talk about Eurovision
6: after.
0: Yeah. So the first decade. That was like really like tiny in my ear.
5: Sorry. I didn't know you could hear it.
0: Yes. So the first decade that we're doing is the 60s. And I kept like changing my song. First it was Bob Dylan, then it was David Bowie. And then I changed it to Jimi Hendrix. This is All Along the Watchtower.

0: Yes.
1: Okay, so as we mentioned, we watched Eurovision this weekend.
2: Yes.
1: What are our thoughts?
0: Okay, let's get my notes out. I didn't really give that much detail in my notes.
2: Yeah, no.
1: For context, same as last year, I think it's just a little tradition at this point. Every performance in the final, we gave a rating out of 10 and discussed our feelings, our thoughts and feelings about each performance.
2: Reflect.
3: This year was kind of bad.
0: Worse than last year.
3: Yeah, definitely.
2: I quite enjoyed last year's, though.
1: Yeah.
2: But that was my first one, though. Yeah. That was my first ever Eurovision. Same. I fully thought it was a sports event, like sports thing in Europe. And I was like, beautiful. They sing. Definitely prefer last year's over this year's.
1: Were there any standouts for you guys, despite this fact?
0: I have like 3 or 4 standouts.
1: Go on.
0: Poland. Finland.
3: Which one was... Oh, Poland, the gospel. Yes.
0: Yes. Moldova.
3: Yes, I love
0: Moldova. I liked Croatia as well. Australia and Ukraine.
2: Australia.
1: Very nice.
3: Oh, yeah, that was that woman.
2: Mm.
3: Yeah. With the great vocals. I said, Australia, great vocals, a little overstimulated. Because she was, like, everywhere. She was on top of the piano.
1: Yeah, and she was, like, levitating.
3: Yeah, I was like, what is going on right now? I think Albania's was really good.
2: Yeah.
3: That was the one that was like dedicated Albania. To mothers, which... Mm-hmm. Yeah. We love songs with meaning, guys. Not bangaranga, sorry. I mean, I'm glad it won.
0: Yeah, but... It was, like... It's growing on me, I think.
2: No, watching those interviews, it's always changing the meaning. Like, I don't know what it actually means, but apparently it sounds like a Cat's Eye song.
3: It does. It's okay. No.
0: So we're like a specific song, or people just like in general.
2: If you listen to Cat's Eye, it's just a specific genre.
3: It's kind of bad music.
2: Hey,
3: sorry.
1: I also really liked Finland's one.
0: I liked Finland's.
1: Finland, the one that we said looked like a confessionals box.
3: Yeah, yeah.
1: Finland and Australia were my favorites, and I think Poland was a close second.
3: I was cheering for Poland the whole time.
0: Yeah. Come on, we enjoyed Poland.
1: Yeah.
2: I'm trying to look through my notes. I don't know why I put 5 out of 10 Germany. It was fire, but like I forgot
3: because the song was fire.
2: I know, but like how did it go?
1: Fire.
2: Yeah, oh, sorry. Fire.
1: Yeah, that one.
2: Beautiful. Okay, honestly, that was a 5 out of 10, but like I don't know, they grew on me.
3: What was your worst ones?
1: Belgium. I gave Belgium a 3.
0: Yeah, I did not enjoy. It was so boring.
2: The United Kingdom.
3: Yeah, United Kingdom was lower than Belgium for me.
1: Oh my god, yeah, I put that as a 2. I completely forgot.
2: Yeah, that was my 2.
3: And I just said Computer.
2: And Romania, I put it 2. Wait, what did you
3: Oh, yeah, that's Sweden? Scary Lady Gaga.
2: What?
3: Oh,
0: she gave third, though.
3: Yeah!
0: Yeah.
3: Understand. What? Sweden?
2: Yeah, because I gave it a. I don't know, because I forgot
3: Sweden,
2: to put.
3: I put 5 out of 10.
0: Yeah. Okay. I forgot. I 6. I was just. I think I put. It was a lot.
3: Oh, the mask. It was the one with the mask.
0: Yeah.
2: Oh, right.
0: I mean, it was good. It was just like. It was too much, I think.
1: Yeah. And then what did we score the winning one? Romania. I gave that a 4 out of 10 personally.
0: You can go Bulgaria.
1: Oh, was it Bulgaria?
3: Yeah.
1: Oh, damn.
3: The Bangabanga.
1: Oh my god,
3: I gave that 4 out of 10.
2: 6.5.
1: Oh yeah, I gave that 4 as well.
0: Why did I say
1: Romania?
0: Maybe I liked
1: it more
0: than I thought.
2: Yeah.
3: My comments were Bangabanga no. That's it.
0: Well, to be fair, during the whole voting, you couldn't stop singing it.
3: Well, yeah.
2: Yeah, because that means it sticks.
3: If a song is catchy, but it doesn't mean it's good.
1: Yeah, that is very true.
3: I mean, it's good. It's like gnarly.
2: Which sticks.
3: Belgium, I said so bad, give us nothing. no offense, Belgium, love you. France, it was the opera.
0: Oh, yeah.
1: I gave that a 7.
2: I didn't score it that lowly. I gave it like an 8.
1: I gave that a 7.
0: I just gave 6.5. Opera to win again.
3: Yeah.
0: Because opera won last year, so I was like...
1: That's another thing we were actually debating about, opera.
0: Yeah.
1: I think opera is definitely, an acquired taste, but I feel like it is... A lot of the acts in Eurovision... Obviously, I'm not very experienced in saying this, but... Because I haven't watched Eurovision, but in song contests, I feel like people, chase the high notes and insert a high note or an opera bit in a song that doesn't necessarily need it.
2: Mm-hmm.
1: But I feel like when opera is executed so well... that is far more impressive than just regularly singing a song.
2: Mm-hmm.
1: So this is where we as a group are kind of divided, because some of us think that Austria was it that didn't wasn't your favorite last year kind of thing, but
0: I didn't like Austria's last year.
3: Me neither.
0: They won, but
1: Whereas I think that was probably one of my favorites. Really? That was one of the highest ratings I gave because it was opera and he did it so well kind of thing.
3: He did it well, but I just didn't think it fit the song. I don't know, it was pop and opera and
0: yeah, it got to
3: I was like, okay, stop.
0: I was like, full,
3: I don't know.
0: At the end, it was like really changed up. I mean, I did like the more like ballady songs. Like I really liked Switzerland last year.
3: Yeah.
0: Yeah. What else?
3: And France.
0: Latvia. I love Latvia.
3: Yeah. Didn't they? Well, that's the one with like the fairies.
0: Yeah.
3: Yeah, I love Latvia's one.
2: What was your highest scoring country last year?
1: From last year, oh, I gave so many places 9. That was my Spain, Austria, Poland.
0: Oh, Poland. I liked Poland last year.
1: Yeah. I can't remember the performances from last year for the life of me.
3: No.
1: But I also, like, the UK's last year was really nice. I gave that one an 8 out of 10.
2: Yeah.
3: Gosh. What,
1: genuinely, like...
2: Just...
1: What changed? Like, what happened?
3: Kaputa!
2: Stop it. Yeah. I like it. It's on our, like, Yorkies shared Spotify playlist.
3: Yeah. So...
0: You added it. Wait, yeah, you added that?
2: You
0: added... Estonia, yeah.
2: As me for funs, for funnies, but like,
0: added Denmark.
2: I actually did properly enjoy the UK's one last year.
1: Yeah, me too.
2: It gave Little Mix
3: the harmonies, yeah.
2: Which was my comment for Bulgaria. Jade by Little Mix.
1: Yeah.
0: Oh yeah, same. Jade. She kind of looked like
1: Jade.
3: Also, I have to correct because my dad told me about this. Ooh. Technically, my dad wasn't wrong. You know how I said like, oh, the Asian version of Eurovision. And I was like saying it was Eurasia. To be fair, I messed it up. It is actually called Eurovision Song Contest Asia. And what he was saying is like, why is it called Eurovision?
1: Right.
3: Still. Yeah. Like Eurovision Song Contest Asia. Why?
2: That makes sense.
1: Yeah.
3: Escargot.
2: Anyway. When is it confirmed to be again? Like, is there a date or no?
0: I don't know. It was November. November. I was on TikTok and it said November.
3: Thailand, 14th, November 2026. Are you going to be there?
2: No, fly back. My parents will be.
3: Your parents definitely should go.
2: I always love their tickets.
3: Do it.
2: I might.
3: Your parents would love it.
0: I hope it is broadcasted here.
3: Oh, it should be.
0: I think they should do it. They should do it in Europe. If it's still called Eurovision, which I don't think it should be. Just call it AsiaVision.
3: Yeah, AsiaVision. Like, why is it Eurovision?
2: AP. That's interesting.
3: Yeah. I'm excited for that, though.
2: Mm-hmm. Yeah.
3: The quality is going to be so much better,
2: now that
3: in my opinion.
2: Sports, then, yeah, I'll watch it.
3: Oh, and I hope they do, like, documentary, like...
2: Oh, yeah.
3: Like, where they give the drama. Like, oh, I want to see some like drama behind... Because like you know there's drama behind these Eurovision things.
1: Yeah, for sure.
3: Like, I want to see, like... what's an example?
2: Enemies to lovers,
3: like a Dance Moms of Eurovision.
2: Yes. Oh, like I want to see that. You're on top of the pyramid.
3: Yeah, like I want to see that. That's what I want to see.
1: Who do you think the Graham Norton equivalent would be for Eurovision Asia?
0: Well, would they not get Graham Norton again for like UK broadcast?
3: That'd be funny.
0: For
3: like
0: UK broadcast, UK broadcast, they would.
2: Oh, I have no idea.
0: Yeah, who would? Because they have hosts like in Thailand. Like, who would it be?
2: I have no idea. Genuinely, like, I feel like only Graham could do it.
3: Can you
2: actually
0: do that on the stage? Like, hey, guys.
3: That'd be iconic, bro.
2: I would go. I would fly back.
3: Just for Graham Norton.
2: Yes.
3: Not for Asia Vision. No, Euro-Asian.
2: Euro-Asia?
3: No, bro.
2: Euro-Asia?
3: My brain is fried. Oh,
2: exams. It's fine.
3: Anyways, we listened to a lot of funky music this weekend. Next up is Play That Funky Music, Wild Cherry.

0: was our 70s song of this episode.
1: Yay!
0: Great song.
2: Yes, we were grooving in the studio.
0: Yeah.
2: You didn't see
1: grooving.
2: That.
1: Grooving!
3: We were grooving.
4: Me on my phone.
2: Oh. Just exposing yourself. I mean, you didn't have to say that, but you did. And I, you know what? That's okay.
4: Stop.
2: Anyways, yes, because it's exam season, I miss you guys so much. We barely have had the chance to, like, have quality time.
1: I know.
2: Yeah. So I found some questions on TikTok that are a bit, like, not really things that we usually converse about.
0: Mm-hmm. Mm-hmm. Converse.
2: Converse. Mm-hmm. I was going to say conversate. That's not a word. That's not a word.
1: That's okay. Like, stop it.
2: That's our new thing, by the way, if you can't tell. Like, and that's okay. That's fine. Okay. Okay, so this is a question that I posed to you guys earlier and made you think about. What is a song that you would play at the opening scene of you walking across the street late for work if your life was a rom-com? Does anyone have an immediate answer?
0: I have a list. I can't.
2: Oh my god, yes. I love that. Go on. No.
0: You, I have a list, so if people have less.
1: I just have one, because.
0: What's yours?
1: I wake up.
0: Yes.
1: The clock says, like, 7:30. I have to be there in, like, 15 minutes. Pocket full of sunshine. Oh,
2: oh, okay. Oh,
1: okay. Pocket full of sun. And then pause the music, bump into the guy. Pocket full of sunshine.
0: He's the sunshine.
1: Yes, he's the sunshine. So that's my song.
2: Okay.
1: Because it's a rom-com.
3: No, and then when you bump into him, right, money will come out of his pocket. What? And that's the pocket full of sunshine.
1: Right.
3: Take his money.
1: Right.
0: Yeah.
1: Yes. There we go.
0: Beautiful. We should be like filmmakers. Like,
1: in this economy, yes.
2: Get you on a set to direct immediately.
0: Yeah. Off campus, who?
1: Stop. Oh, yeah.
0: Jess, what are yours?
5: Okay, my first song would be the first song I ever played on the radio, just State of Grace by Taylor Swift.
2: Oh. Nice.
5: Because, like, it talks about, like, I'm walking fast through the traffic lights, busy streets, you know. The lyrics just make sense.
0: Yeah.
5: And then my second one would be Sweet Disposition by The Temper Trap.
2: Very nice.
5: Because I've loved that song since I was, like, a child, so.
2: Yeah.
1: I loved it.
5: It's very slow.
0: Okay, my list.
5: I'm ready.
1: We've got Suddenly I See. Suddenly
2: yes, that's
1: I see.
2: Immediately what I thought.
5: Very early 2000s. Devil Wears Prada.
0: Yeah. Mm. Or
1: There She Goes.
2: Oh. Yes, Gilmore Girl.
0: I'm walking on. I have another sunshine.
1: Mm.
0: Walking on sunshine.
1: Oh, that's a good
0: walking
1: one.
0: Walking on. I'm just a girl. And then we have. Sorry. Love, Fool, the Cardigans. I forgot how that goes now.
1: There, I fear we're facing a bra.
0: That love. Song. Okay, that's my list.
2: Beautiful.
0: So love it would that. Be a remix of all that.
2: Okay.
0: Yeah.
1: What would yours be, Dia?
2: Mine, immediately, I thought of Cruel Summer by Ace of Base.
1: Mm.
2: I don't know if...
0: I saw you listening to that on Spotify.
2: Yeah, it's one of my...
0: I saw you listening to Ace of Base.
2: It's one of my favorite songs.
5: It's on one of our players. I don't know which one it's on. It's on something. You added it.
2: Yeah, for sure. I love it so much. Sure. And then another one, which literally just spawned into my head right now. I don't know why, from one of the songs that you were thinking about.
1: Mm.
2: Murder on the Dance Floor, but specifically, like, the instrumental, like, like, that bit of the song. I don't know what song you said just reminded me of that. But yeah, that would be mine. Okay, next question. This is directed.
1: What?
2: Have you ever gotten revenge, and how?
0: And that's okay.
1: I love to, like... Forgive and forget. So
2: that's not what I thought you were going to say.
0: Yeah, just let's be like, I love revenge.
1: I just love to forgive and forget. I don't want to hold things in.
2: That's not what you said off air. That's not what you told us.
1: Revenge is. I feel like that's such a strong word. Though.
0: Yeah.
1: I feel like I can be. You can be petty, but revenge. Yeah, no, revenge is fully revenge like. I, like, slipped something into their, like, shampoo to change the color. Like, you know, that's revenge. But petty is, like... Petty is, like, oh, I dropped your food by accident. Put it back on the plate.
0: Oh, did you just come up with that, or have you done that?
1: I just come up with...
0: Oh, I put some hair in your food.
1: Ew, no. No, I would never, ever, ever, ever, ever. Never hair.
5: That, like,
1: yeah, I can't.
0: What if all these people are just...

0: taking their revenge out on you.
1: I'm a great citizen. My Uber, like, your favorite rating is, like, amazing.
0: And that's the only proof you need.
1: Mm-hmm. How about you guys? Revenge? Hello?
2: No.
3: I don't think I've ever taken revenge.
2: Neither.
0: Revenge is the best revenge.
1: Yeah, being a good person is on top.
3: Kill him with kindness.
0: Okay, bye. Selena, yeah. Being a good person is on top. Top of what? The pyramid?
2: Okay, next question.
1: Thank you.
2: What do you think is your role in the friend group?
1: Who made everyone laugh just like 5 seconds ago?
0: Sophia is comedic relief.
2: Yeah.
0: Yeah.
1: Comedic.
2: So you're like the Adam Sandler of our group.
1: Yeah.
3: No, that's a good thing.
0: That's a good thing. That's not a bad thing.
1: I just think of his baggy shirts.
3: And that's okay.
1: Oh, stop. What about you guys? Or do we give it to each other?
3: I feel like this is a collaborative thing. You can't say, well, I'm the... Yeah,
1: I'm the best friend.
3: I'm the best one.
1: As I say that, I'm the comedic one.
0: Yeah, exactly. So who just
1: made you laugh? Who just made you guys laugh?
2: I think Leonor's the organizer. Like, when it comes
0: to... I'm going to say driver.
1: And that too.
3: Yeah. But, like, they go hand in hand, I think.
2: Mm. Yeah. I think she's very proactive with, like, planning and stuff. Mm-hmm. And typically, like, selfishly, this is really great because with my own friend groups, like, at home, I'm always that person.
1: Yeah,
2: so I feel I try to, like, plan as well with you sometimes because I know that it's, like, a lot. But, that's, I think, for Leonor.
1: Thanks.
2: I'm really curious to know what you guys think my role is. Because I couldn't.
0: You are mama. You are a caretaker. Yeah. Yes. You are the stable, level-headed person that we need.
3: That was the one I like knew. You're like,
0: you are stable. Mama.
1: I think you're a problem solver. Are we sure? Conflict resolution.
2: Stop you're bringing up the stuff from the essay, and I don't like you for that.
1: So your soft skills are basically. No, I think you're a good problem solver.
2: Oh, thank you.
1: I think you're really good at it. You always find a way to like fix something, and it always works out. And like calm me down. Genuinely, like, I like. TMI, after like an exam, I was like, Dia, and she's so calm with it, and I was like, I feel much better now. So she's very level-headed.
2: I'm so glad. For me, Jess, I always come to you when I need comfort and hugs. Like, Jess is my like huggy bear.
3: Yeah.
1: Pookie.
2: Like, I
3: love hugs.
2: Me too. That's why I always come to you for my huggy
3: cuddle bear.
2: Cuddle bear.
0: I think Jess gives the dry, sarcastic humor that you need.
2: Yes.
3: Thank you.
0: She's that type of
2: very witty. Yes. Very, very witty.
3: Which I love.
2: Yeah.
0: And Baker.
3: Oh, yes. Yeah, of course.
0: Which we love.
1: A lot of roles.
0: We love. I love.
2: Okay, what are you on the hunt for right now? So this could be like... for me, I wrote my examples. For example, like a grad dress.
1: Yeah.
2: I'm specifically looking also for like a white flowy skirt and also bagels. Mm. I'm looking for like a good
0: progression. Like, grad dress, bagels.
3: Bagels.
0: I'm also looking for bagels, please. Goldie's bagels in particular.
2: Yes.
0: What are we on the hunt for?
2: Literally anything random.
3: I am looking for a Harry Styles tour outfit.
2: Oh, what are you thinking?
3: I have no idea. It was really bad yesterday. Should have been revising. I took so many clothes out my wardrobe. I was trying stuff on. I was like, no. I was
1: Were you successful? No.
0: Choose like his music video. Like just copy that exactly.
1: Or aren't there themes like for concerts? I don't know, like specific days.
3: There kind of is. Like I've been seeing a bunch of stuff. But, like, everyone's wearing such different things, so I don't know.
2: Yeah.
3: There's no one vibe. And a bunch of people are wearing ties, and I can't be asked for that.
2: Apologies.
0: Sorry. What do you want, Sophia?
1: Oh.
2: What are you on the hunt for, do you mean?
0: What just goes, do you want?
2: What do you want?
0: Oh, like Notebook. What do you want? What do you want, you know?
1: I hate the Notebook. Sorry.
0: I know, but when he, what do you want? It's not about him. It's not about me. What do you want? Anyways.
2: Okay. Not me.
0: Ryan Gosling.
2: Not Hermione.
1: Yeah. You.
0: Okay.
1: I don't know. I'm on the hunt for...
0: clothes, bro.
1: Oh, right. Hello. I was on Depop.
3: There you go.
1: I was looking for clothes, for happiness. Hunt. Low-key. Time.
2: Oh. Oh, wow.
0: That hurt.
2: The heart.
1: I'm out of
2: Sorry. We were talking about bagels, and suddenly we're, running out of time.
0: But I love this. Yes, let's get deep.
1: I'm running out of time in uni, so I'm hunting for time to spend with you guys. Ooh.
2: That's so valid, though.
1: Yeah. So that's my dress.
2: Oh, okay.
0: Just looks.
2: Anyways.
0: Okay.
2: How quickly do you know if you're gonna like someone, or how easy are you to win over? This is the last one we'll do.
1: To like someone?
0: I feel like I can tell.
3: Pretty quick. Yeah.
1: If they remember like something really like small that I said, then I'll be like,
2: you're this good. This is so true.
1: I think that's good. You'll win me over.
2: Yeah.
1: Unless it's a really bad thing, then I'm like, why is that in your mind? Hello? But I would say that.
2: I think personally, I'm a very sociable individual, so I like to see the best in everyone, but I specifically like know that we're gonna hit it off if you kind of have the same humor or match my vibe kind of thing.
3: Yeah.
2: Like, I try to like, this is so weird, but my mind is going back to like speed friending when we did that. I would say like slightly like weird things and stuff to like people just to like see if they would match my vibe.
0: That's good. Yeah.
2: And they all did, and I was like, this is how I know like you're a good person, because you're immediately matching my vibe, because I'm quite easy to win over if you match my vibe.
0: That's like me and your sister.
2: Yes.
0: When she was, I was like, ooh, I love you. I love good humor. I love it.
2: My sister's the type of person, she like gets along with everyone. Like she is very, very sociable.
0: Well, like you. Yeah. Those are both extroverted.
3: Yeah.
2: She's actually kind of, she can be very introverted and very like selective with who she, but when she like does talk to people and socialize, she is very extroverted.
0: Yeah.
1: So. And that's a good skill.
2: Yeah.
1: That's a really good skill.
2: Any hoops, I think that was fun. Moving on to our song from the 80s, a little bit of a vibe switch here. This is Self Control by Laura Branigan.

0: Love that song a bit too much.
1: For our next segment, because we are doing a decades like based episode.
2: Decade Dash.
1: We're doing What Decade Do I Belong In quiz. And we have around 11 questions. And hello, BuzzFeed. So, does everyone have the quiz?
0: Yes.
1: Are we all ready?
0: Yes, mama.
1: Okay, so for this exam, pick a slang word phrase to say rad, big deal, sock it to me, groovy, haters gonna hate, bling.
3: I would not say any of these.
0: I would say big deal.
1: I would say rad.
3: I would say groovy.
1: Please don't say groovy.
3: Groovy. Out of all of them? No, yeah. Like, I feel like rad's kind of...
1: Yeah, I feel like it's rad. Not as... Oh, good or bad?
3: No, good.
1: Yeah. Because socket, like what?
3: Yeah. Or bling.
1: Yeah.
3: Haters gonna hate. I feel like I've said that, but I don't know.
0: Doesn't like Bruno Mars say that at the beginning of one of his songs? Sock it to me one more time.
1: I love that you know that. Next question.
3: Yeah.
1: Pick a cartoon to watch. The Flintstones, Muppet Babies, Kim Possible, Scooby-Doo, The Archie Show, Rugrats, The Huckleberry Hound Show, The Jetsons, 16. So I've only watched a few of these, but...
3: Scooby-Doo, yeah.
0: Kim Possible.
1: Yeah, I was going to say Kim Possible, too. And you give Kim Possible.
3: I don't think I ever watched it. I'm just a big Scooby-Doo girl.
1: Or maybe Archie Show as well. Because I liked reading the comics, to be honest. Pick a sitcom to watch. The Simpsons, I Love Lucy, All in the Family, The Golden Girls, The Office, Designing Women, The Brady Bunch, and The Andy Griffith Show.
3: It's funny how you read them. I expect you to go like this. Anyways, I don't know any of...
4: Simpsons is the only one I've, like...
1: I agree, yeah.
3: I don't like The Office.
4: I don't really watch The Office, no.
1: I like The Simpsons.
0: I picked The Office.
1: Oh, really?
0: Yeah, I mean, that's the only one I, have properly watched, and I love it.
1: Okay.
0: What have you guys picked in the end?
3: I'm going Designing Women. It's giving Girl Boss.
0: Okay, I love that.
3: I don't know anything.
1: But The Simpsons, because that's what I grew up with.
4: Yeah.
1: So, pick a musical. Hairspray, Grease, Chicago, Footloose, Mamma Mia, The Lion King.
3: Stop reading it like that.
4: It's just doing it randomly. Annoying.
1: Like
4: Grease.
3: Yeah, I knew you'd say Grease. You have to say Mamma Mia,
4: The end is stupid.
3: Why are they flying? Anyways.
1: I've always wanted to see Chicago.
4: Yeah, between that and Mamma Mia.
0: I used to watch Chicago a lot as a kid.
1: Really?
0: Yeah.
1: Yeah. I get like tingles whenever you say you've watched something that I haven't. I go like, oh,
3: I know.
1: No idea.
3: This is shocking.
1: I'm gonna put Hairspray.
3: I'm doing Hairspray too.
1: Okay.
4: I love Hairspray.
1: Pick a song. I want to dance with somebody. Jailhouse Rock, Penny Lane. Whoop.
3: Whoop. There it is.
1: I don't know that. Girlfriend, what? Blame It on the Boogie.
3: I picked Blame It on the Boogie as well.
4: I want to dance with somebody.
1: Okay, for it. Which subculture do you prefer? Greasers, hippies, hip-hop, glam and heavy metal, emo, mods. Y2K and grunge, sorry.
0: I picked hip-hop for this one.
1: Yeah, I would say hip-hop as well.
3: Yeah.
4: Give me grunge.
0: Love. What did you pick, Sophia?
1: Hip-hop.
0: Nice.
3: She kicked me.
0: I'm sorry.
1: Movie. Mean Girls, Titanic, Some Like It Hot, Back to the Future, Saturday Night Fever, Who's Afraid of Virginia Woolf?
0: I picked Mean Girls.
1: Back to the Future.
4: I love Some Like It Hot.
3: I'm doing Saturday Night Fever.
4: I'm going to switch it up, put Some Like It Hot.
3: Mm-hmm.
0: What did you pick, Sophia?
1: Back to the Future.
3: Okay.
1: Because my dad has a massive, like, not painting, but like poster.
3: Oh, yeah.
1: It's really jarring in my parents' room. It's just there. Which trend phenomenon would you want to see come back? Disco, Woodstock, Bartmania? Disney Channel movies, MTV, Marilyn Monroe movies.
0: Immediately disco for me.
3: Yes, disco needs to come back.
0: Yes. Yeah.
3: Disney Channel. I'm going to say Disney Channel movies, though. As a Disney Channel girl, I have to.
1: I'm going to... Okay, we have... 3 more questions. So I was like, hello. Which fashion trend would you wear? Big hair, grunge, cat eye sunglasses, Y2K, preppy, colorful.
3: Big hair.
0: Yes, big hair.
1: I agree with big hair.
0: I love the big hair.
1: What do you think, Jess?
4: I don't know. I feel like the sunglasses are kind of cool.
3: Yeah, that's true.
1: Love. Pick the personality trait that matches you best. Joyful, grounded, funny, intelligent, playful, or mysterious.
4: We talked about this a little bit earlier.
3: Oh, okay.
1: I'd like to say joy.
0: I pick joyful for myself.
1: Joy. That's what I want to be.
0: Shameless plug.
2: So playful.
0: Yes, that does sum you up, actually. Yeah. What did you pick, Jessie?
4: I don't think I want to be grounded.
1: Okay. That's actually really
3: cool. I thought you said you don't want to be grounded. I was like, why?
1: Okay. What kind of student were or are you?
2: A nerd, geek, popular, normal, geek, normal, troublemaker, or hipster? I'm
4: Wait,
2: normal.
4: There's like a difference between nerd and geek, so I'm just gonna...
1: What is the difference? I'm so curious.
4: A nerd is generally defined by intellect and academic development, while a geek is defined by obsessive enthusiasm for pop culture.
3: Ooh. I'm doing normal. Yeah, I picked normal, because I don't know what else.
4: I'm a bit of a geek, you know?
3: Love that.
4: I love Pokemon. Well,
3: we love.
1: That was the end of the quiz. What did you guys get?
0: I got the 1970s.
3: Me too.
0: Oh my god.
4: I got the 50s.
0: Oh wow.
3: It's probably because of the film you chose. Yeah.
1: I got the 80s.
0: Oh wow, we all got like a variety. So wait, read the 50s. What does the comment say?
4: It says, you're a classic. You tend to be grounded by your standards. You love to be surrounded by classic movies, simple fashion, and normal life. Wow, I feel like I'm being read. Useful celebrities might like Marilyn Monroe and Elizabeth Taylor, Elvis Presley fame, and fantastic TV shows like I Love Lucy.
1: Okay.
0: Oh, love that.
4: Which I have not seen.
3: But maybe you'd like it.
4: Maybe, yeah.
0: For the 70s, shake your groove thing, baby, because you'll be happy with the 70s. The decade was filled with popular things like the disco era, the Muppets, the gender revolution, the groovy fashion like bell bottoms. Oh, I'm wearing bell bottoms today, actually.
1: Oh.
0: And longer hair for the guys. Icons like Cher and Dolly Parton and cartoons like Scooby-Doo.
1: Beautiful. Love. And mine is, you'd be bright in the golden age of music and shopping malls. Love. You rock with the big hair, acid wash jeans, blazers and shoulder pads. What? Surrounded by famous cartoons like Muppet Babies and Transformers, toys like Cabbage Patch Kids. I did not have that. Shows like Married with Children and The Golden Girls, MTV and VH1 always on TV. Ooh. New wave and glam metal dominating radios. Video games like Super Mario Bros. And movies like The Breakfast Club.
3: Jeez,
1: and
3: that's
1: E.T.
3: long.
1: Yes, sir.
0: It's a whole essay.
1: To end our 90s segment, because I know you guys love that, this is a classic from Lenny Kravitz, It Ain't Over Till It's Over.

0: Well, this actually leads on perfectly to our next segment, because uni ain't over till it's over.
1: Oh, wow.
0: Well, we just submitted our reflective essays, so I think we're still in that reflective mood, right?
2: Oh, yeah. Wow.
0: So why don't we reflect on uni a little bit? I've got some questions that maybe some people who are joining university soon might have for upperclassmen. Is that what they call it?
2: We are seasoned. I don't know.
0: Upperclassmen is high school, right?
2: Yeah.
0: I don't know.
2: Yeah.
0: Whatever.
1: That's American.
2: Yeah.
0: Oh, okay.
3: My bad.
0: Okay. Sorry. So, how to deal with feeling nervous about starting university? What would you guys say?
4: You are not alone. Mm-hmm. Everyone is feeling the exact same way that you are probably feeling. So take some comfort in that.
0: Yeah.
4: Don't let that stop you from exploring your potential and making friends and like doing things that you ordinarily wouldn't have done.
1: If you're nervous, do it nervous.
0: Exactly.
4: Yes.
2: I agree.
0: And even if you don't think they're nervous, they definitely are.
1: Yeah. Everyone could appear super confident. They're not.
4: Yeah.
0: Yeah. No one knows what they're doing.
2: Or maybe like practical advice as well. If you are nervous about talking to someone in person, like what you guys did, text someone that you know is going to the uni.
0: Because
2: like they have those group chats and stuff and be like, hey.
1: Yeah, definitely.
2: And
1: talking
2: to someone online is probably easier. And that might lessen the nerves. So.
4: Absolutely.
1: Or like, I don't know, when you're first joining, there is a script of like, oh, what course are you doing? Like,
2: Where are you from? My God.
1: And just like, just use that because like you're not going to be asking someone the deep questions like immediately, you know. Just have that script when you meet everyone, you'll be fine.
0: I agree. Well, you also live with a bunch of strangers in your first year, so how do you deal with messy or rude flatmates?
2: I think we all complain.
0: You can't do much.
1: There's like not a lot, honestly, but you have to, because we had a big flat of 12. Well, we all did. We all lived with 12 people. Find the ones that aren't messy and befriend them.
0: Exactly.
1: And then
2: ally.
1: And then you clean together, you know? Love. You can't just be, it can't just be you.
2: Yeah.
1: But like, find at least one other person who you like really get on well with.
0: How to choose your second year flatmates?
4: You know what? I think we like made the decision to live together in first year before we were even consciously aware that we were friends. Like, I think we just
0: like December. No.
4: No, we genuinely, I think we decided this in like September of
0: like,
4: first year.
0: Like college meal.
1: We knew, but we didn't know.
2: Because we hung out every single day. It was kind of inevitable. Who else?
1: We really delayed it though. We were like, oh, should we add more people? But in my mind, I'm like, it's going to be us.
2: That's so true. We did think about adding. Well, that was because housing was hard to get. But like, we did think of adding. That's crazy.
1: You can imagine that now.
4: I think just in terms of advice of picking who to live with, pick the people you know you get along with, people who you're close enough with, like in case housing issues arise, you'd be able to have open and honest communication with them, like for example the messy flatmates thing. Just people you know you're gonna have a lot of fun with, because it's a very formative year of university.
2: I feel like think of it as a short-term relationship.
4: Oh, interesting.
2: They would want you at your worst, not just your best.
4: Like, oh, I like
2: you
4: that.
2: You know what I mean? Like, if an emergency happens, they're not going to bail on you.
4: Yeah.
2: That type. Yeah. So, at least for something short term, I think I would think about that. I was like, these girls would help me.
4: Yeah.
2: And there have been instances where they have helped me. So, that's good. I'm thinking of a particular situation. But, continue.
0: Okay, mini crash out.
2: Just outing myself every single time.
0: Well, since it's exam season, one last question. What's one study habit you wish you learned earlier? If you have any. Yeah.
4: Leaving my room to study and using my room only for like a space to rest, recuperate, sleep kind of thing.
2: Separate it.
4: Yeah.
2: That makes sense.
1: That's good.
4: I think I've only realized that this year.
2: Mm.
4: Because obviously last year we lived together. I never wanted to leave the house. I just wanted to be around you guys all the time. And then in first year, same thing with my flatmates. We got on really well, so I was always in my room working. But this year, since I'm like living with people I don't really know, I find it a lot easier to detach and like work elsewhere.
2: Like, this is home and this is where I work.
4: Because you actually genuinely feel relaxed when you're in your room then.
2: Yeah. That's quite hard for like exams, for us specifically, because we have to do our exams like on our own. In our room, like, if you go to the library, it's hard to get a seat.
4: For example, for sure.
0: Yeah, I would listen to some jazz.
2: Yes,
4: 100%.
2: Study jazz.
0: Oh, get Anki, guys.
4: Oh yeah,
0: Anki flashcard. Oh,
4: I use that a lot.
0: Every med student. Oh, it's so good. Please use Anki. No promo. Anyways, well, since we were talking about exams, you know, they could be a sweet dream or a beautiful nightmare. Next time.

0: that was our 2000 song. Mm-hmm. And yes, our exams are going to be a sweet dream. I was about to say beautiful nightmare.
1: Or, honestly.
2: A beautiful dream.
0: Yeah. Yeah, yes. Beautiful sweet dream. Not a nightmare whatsoever, because we're going to get manifestation.
1: Okay. Yes. Lucky girls.
0: Yes, we are lucky.
1: 4444.
0: 2222. 1111. Well, off campus. Okay. Oh, wait, no. The F1's this Sunday. Does anyone have any predictions? I'm just
2: assuming Mercedes are going to be doing good.
0: Yeah. I hope Ferrari, actually does something good for once.
2: Yeah, I don't know
0: anymore. I'm just tired of everything. it's been too long.
2: Yeah.
0: Too long of just crying with Ferrari. So, it's fine.
2: Yeah.
3: They'll lock in eventually.
0: Yeah. Will they?
2: Yeah.
0: Sure.
1: It's okay.
0: Sure,
1: tattooing.
0: Sorry. Good song.
3: This was a fun episode. We like the decades dash theme, as Sophia has coined it.
1: We really dashed.
3: We really did.
1: It brought me joy. I hope it brought you guys joy as well.
0: And you were hunting for that.
1: I was hunting for joy. And
0: I was with my Pookies.
1: Oh.
0: Your flashlight's on.
1: Oh, sorry. I'm going to be a hater.
3: Immediately, just nip it in the bud.
0: I was going to be pulling these reference from this episode. Okay. I'm on top of things. On top of the pyramid. Dad's mom's Eurovision. Okay.
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6: From the Scone Centre at 3, HS2 could cost more than £100 billion, which would make it more expensive than the NASA mission, which sent 4 astronauts to the moon. Trains will run slower than planned and may not be ready until 2039. Transport Secretary Heidi Alexander's called the delays and costs of

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1: From the Sky News Centre at 4, an update on HS2's revealed it could now cost more than £100 billion and may not be ready until 2039. Transport Secretary Heidi Alexander admits the delays and costs are obscene, but insists trains running slower than planned will save cash. Up to 57 people and 20 organisations could be charged over the Grenfell Tower fire in West London in 2017. Decisions will be made by the 10th anniversary. 72 people died. The Met officer in charge, Gary Moncrief, says it's important the complicated investigation was done right.
2: When we go to the CPS in September, that marks a point where we're saying we've done enough of the investigation that they're able to decide whether or not criminal charges should be brought and against whom and what for. So this is a significant date that's taken, we acknowledge, a long time to get here.
1: The SNP's John Swinney has been re-elected as Scotland's first minister following three rounds of voting by MSPs. He went up against all five opposition party leaders, with Reform UK and Labour tied for second place. Wales's new first minister says he's brought up Welsh independence in a phone call with the Prime Minister. Rhiannon Yorworth of Plaid Cymru says he wants to make early progress on the devolution of justice and policing. He set out his government's priorities to the Senate.
3: You know what? I'm obsessed with doing the right thing for Wales. And that means getting the right tools in our hands to do the job. I'll give you an analogy. You want to put a cupboard up, right? Your screwdriver's broken. We need the tools to do the job. But you continue to struggle on with a broken screwdriver. Let's make the old screwdriver great again.
1: A school in County Antrim says it's keeping pupils indoors behind locked doors after emails were sent. Police don't think they contain a credible threat. And we now know the new hosts of Strictly Come Dancing. The BBC's confirmed Emma Willis, Josh Widdicombe and Johannes Radeby will front the show in the autumn. That's the latest. I'm Faye De Silver.
4: To the episode today. This is the Pride Hour with
5: Mia
4: and Laurie. It's so nice to be back, and I hope you've had a good time this wet Tuesday afternoon. But to start today, we're going to do a full-on theme of allies. So to kick it off, we're going to start with Angel of My Dreams by Jade. Let's go.
6: Mike, let's do something crazy.

0: Oh, is this you on Y? Turn it up.
1: So, that was Angel of My Dreams by Jade. What did you think of that, Mia?
2: Love it. I just said, I think if the UK sent Jade to Eurovision, I think that song would actually do well. Like, I don't know why, there's something about it that made me think of a Eurovision song. I think it's all the different, like, tempos of the song, like the different speeds of it and the different vibes. Because yeah. I know that Remember Monday's entry from the year before this year, they did a song called What the Hell Just Happened, and that's got a very kind of same sort of changes in speed and dynamics.
1: Yeah.
2: So I think that song reminds me of What the Hell Just Happened in that way. So yeah.
1: Do you want to introduce the next song that we've got?
2: This next one coming up is a Pride classic, none other than Kylie Minogue, of course. This is Padam Padam. Mm-hmm.

0: You're listening to You Are Why.
1: Oh, that was a great one. That was... Oh, you're doing another jingle. That's all right. That was Kylie Minogue's Padam Padam. I just wanted to just have a dance to that one, even though I've got my laptop out. What did you think of the song?
2: It's so fun. I remember when it came out, everyone really loved it, and it is such a vibe. I do agree. I hope everyone's enjoying this Allies week. I certainly am. And stay tuned and give us a comment if you are enjoying it. Next up, we have a song by Gracie Abrams, who I really, really love. It's actually her new song, so I thought, why not play it for you guys today? And it's called Hit the Wall. So enjoy, guys.

0: So that was Hit the Wall by Gracie Abrams. I really love it. It's so new, but it's been on repeat because I love the lyrics and it's so catchy. And yeah, I will definitely be tuning in to her new album because it's just so fun.
1: I need to give that one a listen as well properly because I don't think I've heard that one until now. So thanks for introducing me to it.
0: No worries, I really do. I think Gracie Abrams is such a up and coming, really, really good artist. I mean, she's not that up and coming now because she is
1: well, she's been around a few years, hasn't she?
0: But I still think she's got so much potential left to be Taylor Swift status, if you know what I mean.
1: Like A-list.
0: A-list. But do you want to introduce the next song?
1: Yeah, coming up next, we've got Dolly Parton, who's a staunch LGBTQIA+ ally. And this song is actually, if you think about it, quite sapphic because she's singing about how beautiful a woman called Jolene is and talks about her hair and her eyes and how gorgeous she actually is, which to me actually is quite, quite sapphic. I mean, a woman singing about another woman in that way. What do you think?
0: I mean, it could be interpreted in that way for sure. But I also think that I feel like even if you are not sapphic, I think you still can. It still can be
1: I love how the man that she wants is secondary to her describing the woman, though, the song.
0: Yeah. I get what you're saying. Yeah, for sure. It could definitely be interpreted that way.
1: Yeah.
0: It just makes a very good song.
1: Yeah, so this is Jolene by Dolly Parton. Enjoy.

0: we're back. That was, you nearly played double jingle there. No, I like it. It's a bit of pizzazz.
1: Sorry about that. No, it's nice.
0: That was Jolene by Dolly Parton. I almost said Dolly Parton by Jolene. But this next one coming up, I'll let Laura introduce because this is one of her picks. So go ahead.
2: So we have Taste by Sabrina Carpenter, which collabed with Dolly Parton, so I felt like it was only fitting to go afterwards.
0: Well, I mean, yeah, Sabrina Carpenter collab, but I don't think Dolly Parton's ever sang Taste.
2: Yeah, I'm saying they collabed.
0: Yeah, when you said that, it made it sound like usually she sang Taste. Never mind.
2: Well,
0: never mind, guys.
2: Anyway, I thought should definitely come afterwards. So here's Taste by Sabrina Carpenter, followed by Never Not Gonna Dance Again by Pink, because thought we'd do a double. So here we go.

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1: Oh, that was Pink with Never Gonna Not Dance Again, and fun fact, that is a cha-cha-cha. You're going to hate me for shoehorning a ballroom reference.
2: No, it's fine. Oh. Go ahead.
1: Oh, God, did you hear that? That was the wind outside, thunder, don't know what it was. But it's pouring it down. But hopefully we're bringing you the sunshine with this music. Yeah. Now, you don't need to introduce the next one because you don't necessarily have words to introduce it. You're just going to play it, aren't you? That's what you said.
2: Well,
1: No words do it justice.
2: I thought I'd do the bestie duo of Olivia Rodrigo and Corn and Gray, because why not? And they're both amazing and have awesome songs. So I'm just going to crack on with it and let's enjoy these songs. So this is Drop Dead by Olivia Rodrigo and Vodka Cranberry by Corn and Gray. Enjoy.

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1: So that was Olivia Rodrigo and Conan Gray with Drop Dead and Vodka Cranberry. I really, really love their songs. And I'm so excited. I'm actually going to go watch Olivia Rodrigo next year, which is I'm so looking forward to.
2: She won't shut up about it, but she has my permission to not shut up about it.
1: So I hope wherever you guys are, you're enjoying this radio show this evening, and it's bringing a bit of sunshine in on this very, very wet
2: stormy Tuesday.
1: But would you like to introduce the next song, Mia?
2: Yes, we couldn't have an Allies show, could we, without a Madonna song? And I believe this one's one of the most kind of pridey one of Madonna songs. I mean, a lot of her songs are. But this song is literally about expressing who you are and expressing yourself. And that's what the name of this one is. So enjoy, guys. This is Madonna, Express Yourself.

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1: UOY.org.uk.
2: That was Madonna with Express Yourself. That one was an absolute banger. I was singing along to that one. I had a great time listening to that, even though I was typing away on my laptop. But coming up next, we've got... I don't know really if... I mean, there's like a lyric in this one that's like, talks about kissing whoever you want. So this is why I decided to include it in the Allies Week.
3: I like her music. It's good.
2: Yeah, I think there's a lyric in this one about... kiss boys, kiss girls, kiss whoever you want kind of vibes. I don't, that's not like verbatim the lyrics, but there's something along that vibe in this song, so I wanted to feature it on today's track list. So this is Kacey Musgraves with Follow Your Arrow.

0: 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URY.
1: That was Casey Musgraves with Follow Your Arrow. I won't ramble too much because we want to get through some more amazing songs. So I'll hand you back over to Laurie because she's going to introduce the next one.
2: So we have Ariana Grande next with We Can't Be Friends. I'm just going to get straight on with it because we're really stuck for time. So let's go with it. Enjoy.

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0: So that was We Can't Be Friends by Ariana Grande. So good. I'm going to let you crack on with the next song.
2: Oh, so this next one coming up is actually an LGBTQ plus rights anthem. So we thought we'll have to play it on today's show. This is actually a song about marriage equality and how gay and straight love is always equal. So this next one coming up is Macklemore and Ryan Lewis with Same Love Feat Mary Lambert. Enjoy.

When I was in the third grade, I thought that I was gay, cause I could draw, my uncle was, and I kept my room straight. I told my mom, tears rushing down my face, she's like, Ben, you've loved girls since before pre-K. Trippin'. Yeah, I guess she had a point, didn't she? Bunch of stereotypes all in my head. I remember doing the math, like, yeah, I'm good at Little League. A preconceived idea of what it all meant. But those that like the same sex have the characteristics. The right-wing conservatives think it's a decision. And you can be cured with some treatment and religion. Man-made rewiring of a predisposition playing God. Oh nah, here we go. America the brave still fears what we don't know. God loves all his children. It's somehow forgotten, but we paraphrase a book written 3,500 years ago. Bye-bye.

citizens. It's human rights for everybody. There is no difference. Live on and be yourself. When I was at church, they taught me something else. If you preach hate at the service, those words aren't anointed.

press play, don't press pause. Progress march on, with the veil over our eyes, we turn our back on the cause. Till the day that my uncles can be united by law. When kids aren't walking around the hallway, plagued by pain in their heart. A world so hateful, some would rather die than be who they are. And a certificate on paper isn't gonna solve it all, but it's a damn good place to start. No law is gonna change us, we have to change us. Whatever God you believe in, we come from the same one. Strip away the fear, underneath it's all the same.

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1: So that was Same Love by Macklemore and Ryan Lewis. Next up we have You Need to Calm Down by Taylor Swift, and I'm just going to rush into it. Hope that's okay, and hope you've enjoyed Allies Week. Let's go!

0: 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URY.
1: That was You Need to Calm Down by Taylor Swift. Did you enjoy that?
2: I did. We actually do have room for one more song, though, you know, so that, whilst that wasn't the final song.
1: No, I know. We got one more.
2: Nice, nice.
1: So, next up we have Break My Soul by Beyoncé.
2: What a banger!
1: Yeah! And this is going to be probably the last song, but we might
2: be able to... Yeah, yes, it will be.
1: But we might be able to talk to you just for a brief second before the radio. Oh, no. Okay. Well, I hope you guys enjoy this, and thanks
2: for tuning
1: in.
2: Bye-bye!
1: Bye, guys!
2: Bye!

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1: From the Sky News Centre at 5. HS2 could cost more than £100 billion, which would make it more expensive than the NASA mission, which sent 4 astronauts to the moon. Trains will run slower than planned and may not be ready until 2039. Transport Secretary Heidi Alexander's called the delays and costs obscene, but claims cancelling wouldn't be worth it. Christian Wolmars, a railway historian.
2: Why can other countries build a high-speed line in just a few years, and they can build it largely on time and on budget? You know, this was supposed to open by now, and we now discover it's at least 10 years late and at least 3 times over budget.
1: The Met Police says a decision on bringing forward prosecutions will be made before the 10th anniversary of the Grenfell fire. More than 50 people and around 20 organisations could face charges over the deaths of 72 people in the West London Tower in 2017. Police in Surrey are investigating 2 separate allegations of child sexual abuse following the release in America of files related to Jeffrey Epstein. One report relates to the late 1980s. John Swinney says he's determined to get on with the job after being voted in again as Scotland's First Minister. The SNP leader led the party to victory, but not an overall majority, in elections earlier this month. He's been re-elected after 3 rounds of voting.
3: I gratefully accept the opportunity to serve as First Minister. It is the greatest privilege of my life, and I promise to work every day to repay the trust that the people of Scotland have placed in me.
1: Channel 4 says the well-being of contributors is a priority after 3 former Married at First Sight contestants alleged sexual offences during filming. The broadcasters launched an investigation. And 2-time champion Carlos Alcaraz won't compete at Wimbledon this summer. He's withdrawn due to a wrist injury. That's the latest. I'm Faye De Silva.

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2: From the Sky News Centre at 7, some breaking news. Southampton have been kicked out of the Championship playoffs after admitting to filming the training sessions of a number of clubs. This included Middlesbrough ahead of the playoff semi-finals. Our reporter Kaveh Solekhol explains what will happen now.
3: Middlesbrough will be taking Southampton's place. It will be Hull City versus Middlesbrough on Saturday.
2: Southampton, who can appeal the decision, have also been given a 4-point deduction for next season. Police are urging potential victims of sexual assault on the reality show Married at First Sight UK to come forward. Two women have claimed in a documentary they were raped during filming, while a third has made misconduct allegations. HS2 could now cost more than £100 billion and may not be ready for another 13 years, according to the Transport Secretary. Heidi Alexander says slower running trains will save money. Up to 20 companies and 57 individuals could face criminal charges over the 2017 Grenfell Tower fire. A decision will be made by next June. US military officials claim an investigation into the bombing of a primary school in Iran is more complex than usual.
4: The United States does not deliberately target us.
5: Got that part.
4: Period. Full stop. Nor are the Iranian people our enemy. The school itself is located on an active IRGC cruise missile base. As soon as we're complete, I'm fully committed to transparency.
2: That's Admiral Brad Cooper testifying before Congress. More than 100 women and children died in the attack in Minab. Police in Northern Ireland say they're stepping up patrols after emails were sent to several schools and businesses in County Antrim. Officers don't believe they contained a credible threat. And Manchester City must beat Bournemouth in the Premier League tonight, otherwise Arsenal will be champions. But Bournemouth are unbeaten in 16 league matches. That's the latest. I'm Fada Silva.
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6: Hello and welcome back to News Hour. It's a very exciting News Hour today. It's actually my last News Hour of the year, but it's going to be a good one. We've got lots to get through, including who was putting stickers on the machines at Stone Roses. Well, we're yet to find out. Keir Starmer, what's he up to? HS2, it's taken longer than we thought once again. And the new Strictly hosts, all very exciting. I'm going to introduce you our panel, but before that, we have an exclusive interview with the producers of Firefly Festival, which is coming to York. Phoebe is going to ask them a few questions.
7: Thank you, Ellen. Could you just introduce yourselves real quick for the audience?
8: I'm Anna.
9: I'm Ellie.
10: And I'm Tilly.
7: So these guys are the producers of the student-led Firefly Festival happening here in York from the 23rd to 28th, is that correct? So something to look forward to if you're in the exam season right now. Can you guys tell me, what's Firefly all about? What's the kind of idea behind it? What are you hoping to achieve with it?
8: Firefly is a theatre and performance festival that showcases five shows that all range from themes, and within that we have lots of different events. We've got workshops, we've got talks, we have lots of free drink, lots of free booze. Ooh. And it's basically one big celebration to end our third year as theatre students.
7: Sounds amazing. Is it just kind of set up between your course mates, or is it kind of a throughout the year situation? Is everyone getting involved from the department, or...?
8: It's made by our year group, but other year groups do get involved, as well as the whole school. So that's music and film and business of the creative industries. So we have like a screening outside with student films as well as, you know, Hollywood films. We've got lots of musical guests in our opening party and our closing party.
7: Sounds amazing. Are you guys involved in any performances? Are you doing anything yourselves, or just kind of overseeing the whole situation?
9: As producers, we're not involved in any of the performances, but we're supporting our technical team to put on the shows and make them all happen, and all of our course mates as well have been working so hard throughout the year.
10: Amazing. And if you're lucky, you might see us do something at our talent show.
7: Oh, amazing. Very exciting. Do you guys have a favourite of the five performances, or are you not allowed to pick like favourite children?
8: We can't pick.
7: You can't pick?
10: They're all also so incredible that it would be impossible to pick one, but... yeah, I think you should come see all of them.
7: My descriptions sound amazing on the press release I saw. It sound very interesting. Is there anything else you're very excited to see in terms of like workshops, talk, and interesting guests coming in you really want to talk to?
8: The IPP Showcase, which is the playwriting half of our year group, have a showcase where they get to basically show what they've been writing. There's wine and there's, you know, new writing. It's going to be quite fun.
9: Yeah, we also have some workshops from some local York theatre creatives. So we have someone from Next Door But One coming in, which is quite a big theatre company here in York, to talk about verbatim theatre and how to get that on its feet, as well as a clowning workshop from another from Griffinage Theatre to kind of like get involved, do everything, give it a go. It's all free for the workshops as well.
7: Sounds amazing. I mean, it's certainly something I'd like to go look at when I'm not strapped in the library. So if you're interested in that, please go check it out and support the theatre department and all of our lovely producers here. How can people kind of get involved if they want to buy tickets? So they'll just come on down. Where are you guys going to be based in the next week?
5: So you can find us on Instagram at Firefly Fest York. And then there's a link in the bio that will take you to our website and to our tickets page. If you are interested in demonstrating any of your works in process or acting, we have a scratch event where you can show us any scenes from a play. You could do a comedy, anything that you think you would need a bit of feedback on. Yeah.
7: I've got, brilliant.
6: I've got a question.
7: Oh, go on.
6: Why have you named it Firefly?
5: It was a bit of a hard one to pick. We had to find a name and we couldn't think of anything that we thought really encapsulated it from theatre. And we decided it's summer, it's going to be hot, it's going to be sunny, it's going to be 26 degrees on one of the days. And we went, what makes you think of campfires, yeah. Ice cream, there's going to be an ice cream van, ooh, outside talks, and we went, a little firefly.
7: Yeah, that's amazing.
6: In the evening.
7: There's also a lot of the message on the thing I was talking about, the description of the festival is that talking about like kind of these bright new creatives and kind of showcasing them, and I think, you know, little pretty little lights is definitely a nice way to kind of sum up the festival. Well, thank you very much, guys, and good luck.
11: Question.
7: Oh, no. Thanks, Harrison, for that. Cut off my lovely segue.
11: Nenith, Anna, obviously you were involved in Antigone last year. What have you kind of learned from that, and have you harnessed the skills of Antigone into Firefly?
8: I think lots of my producing skills carried over from from main stage to Firefly, mainly dealing with people. That really, I learnt a lot in Antigone, so I really took that over onto Firefly. And, you know, really getting involved in the creativeness from the get-go and implementing our ideas.
6: What's been the hardest part so far?
8: Naming it.
6: Yeah. What were the other ideas? What did you go through?
8: Backstage, offstage,
9: Spotlight.
8: Illuminate.
6: Like generic. I see. Firefly. Yeah, that's not bad.
8: Yeah.
6: I'll clap for that. Thanks. Wow, thank you so much for coming on NewsHour. It's been lovely to have you.
8: It's been a pleasure.
6: Also, you're leaving us URY.
8: Whoa.
6: You're URY alumni.
8: Yeah, okay. Let's bring that up.
6: What's your show?
8: Who Raised You?
6: How long has it been going on for?
8: Who Raised You's been going on since my beginning of my second year, so it's like a year and a half old. We've got like two more shows left.
6: Oh my god!
8: Running out of ideas to talk about, but you know, I'll find something.
6: That'll be it.
8: And then it'll be it. Oh, and then who gosh. Am I?
6: Without URY, what are we all?
8: No one.
6: Nobody. Well,
11: we used Who Raised You as a clue in the traitors broadcast.
8: Did you?
11: Yes.
8: How?
11: Such a good question. I believe that it was related to a physics building because
6: because
11: it was like Who Raised You. Let's get it was like a physical Dua Lipa Who Raised You.
8: Wow.
11: In innuendo / wordplay.
8: I didn't know this was happening.
11: It happened in Northend last year.
8: I didn't know that it happened.
11: Well,
6: you were integral just now.
11: Yeah, you were. We should have asked for permission, but
8: you really should have.
11: You were knee deep in Antigone, so.
8: Oh yes, which you also saw.
11: I did. I saw on a Wednesday morning. It was good stuff.
6: You've really been all over URY, haven't you?
8: Yeah.
6: Spreading your muddy little paw prints all over it.
8: Oh, yeah. Aww. And now I'm leaving.
6: You've recommended us a song, though, to go out with on a high.
8: Yes.
6: Tell us why you've chosen this song. And
8: we think it really encapsulates the festival as a whole. We've got a really fun playlist that will be playing all week long. And then we have a big fun closing party outside in the sun, disco ball, and I'm sure this will be played.
6: I'm excited.

0: And that was Blame It on the Boogie by The Jacksons. Thank you so much to Anna and the other producers who came in to tell us about Firefly. Go and get your tickets. Go and look them up on Instagram. It's going to be really worth the time. Now, we've rejigged the panel. We've rejigged. We've got back to normal. We're going to do intros now. We're going to switch it up like Nintendo. Why not? This is my last week of News Hour, so I've gone for... I've gone for a very, very boring favourite this week. It's favourite way to be assessed. Favourite assessment type. It could be a dance. It could be a presentation. It could be an exam. It could be an essay. Ned makes films. What's the best way to be assessed, Harrison?
1: Definitely not films.
2: I'll start. So back in the 1800s, Robert Peel, he was Prime Minister. He was assessed orally. So he had like verbal exams in Oxford, and he had got like the first double first in Oxford history, so that was how they used to be assessed. I think it has to be coursework, just because you can. I saw that face, Ellen. You can, my rationale is that you can edit your own words, not as kind of time limited as actual exam. Mm-hmm.
3: I think I'm Ned, so I say my name first.
4: Yeah, I think I'm Ned. How sure are you?
3: No, I'm pretty sure I'm Ned. And
2: allegedly
3: yeah. And I'm pretty sure the best way to be assessed is a report, because firstly you get a slander if it's a team project. You get a slander the other people you work with, which is always fun, and I love doing it in a really polite way as well, and then because it makes it even more backhanded, and you also, they don't have to be that detailed. It's just like, yeah, I did this is why. And they're not, they don't tend to be that long either.
0: Enjoyable.
3: Yeah.
4: I'm Sonny, and my favourite way to be assessed is podcasts, because last semester two of my assessments were recorded podcasts, and I love making podcasts and it was really fun, so I want to do more of that.
0: Wow.
5: I'm Megan, and anything but an essay. Mm-hmm. Am I doing an English literature degree? Yes. Is every assessment of mine an essay? Pretty much. Do I hate it every single time? Yes. It is hell. I hate writing essays. It's just miserable. Mm-hmm. I would genuinely prefer to do an exam. Even though they're time limited, I end up writing the essay in like 5 hours anyway. So I kind of do all right. Though group presentation, I think, is the best one I've done.
0: Group? Nothing group is the best.
5: So I've done singular presentations, but yeah, they're good. Just anything but an essay. I think next year I can do some needlework as part of my assessment.
0: Needlework?
5: Ooh. Yeah. It's like a short essay, and then you can do like creative writing or some needlework or embroidery based on the literature we're going to read.
4: Wow. I'm in the wrong degree. What is going on with you people?
6: I should have done English.
4: Podcasts and needlework.
7: Saffron? Well, I'm Saffron, and my favourite way to be assessed is just to not be assessed.
0: Okay.
3: True.
7: No, but actually my favourite country is probably an essay. Wow. I think if it's an essay on a topic I really love, I'll just like write about it until I'm well over the word count, which is really annoying.
3: Never been in that situation.
4: Me either.
0: Well under right now, I'll tell you that.
7: No, but like if I really enjoy it, the topic that I'm writing about, then an essay is like definitely my favourite way, because I just like actually really enjoy sitting down in the library and writing them.
0: Wow.
7: So,
0: that's good of you.
8: I'm Phoebe. I like an essay. I've done a lot of essays in my time. I do kind of miss a multiple choice test, like a science test from GCSE, but the best kind of assessment I think is when I made like a music video and a magazine for Media Studies A-level. That was vibes. That was really fun. I used Canva Pro. It's amazing.
9: I'm Luna, and I like a good essay where I can work on it in my own time. I know what I'm doing, and it's like sometimes it's about something I find vaguely interesting, but I just like knowing what I'm doing, because this semester, one of my exams was a reflective journal. What is a reflective journal? Just give me an essay so I know what I'm doing.
3: That's the kind of thing I like.
4: I hated that last year.
3: It doesn't mean anything, and that's the joy of it.
4: Waste of my time,
9: Ned. It doesn't mean anything. I don't know what to write about.
3: I've really grown as a person throughout this.
9: Yeah. Exactly. It's nothing.
4: I worked on my communication.
0: You solved the whole, like, every problem is just solved for you.
3: Yeah. Well, I did everything.
4: It's just some self-exploration.
5: Are your essays, like, do you have a list of topics, or can they be on anything? Because ours literally are, like, they can be on anything.
7: That's crazy.
4: Mine's mostly multiple choice.
5: Choosing something choice, and then you also have to find an argument.
0: If you choose something
5: topic,
0: and then you hate it, you're like, well, I chose this, and I still hate it.
5: And I will do a week of research and then realise it means nothing because there's not enough on it, or my argument doesn't make sense, and it's just like, why am I doing this?
3: So I'll just go with it anyway. Take the hit.
0: I know.
5: That's where I'm at right now.
0: I've got an undisclosed amount of words to write before 11 a.m. tomorrow, and I just think I might not go to bed. I just think, you know what? And that's fine. I'm Ellen. I think my favourite's got to be a presentation. I like standing up and speaking in front of people. I just think that I can get it across easier. I can't really structure an argument in writing, but in person it's a lot easier. Anyway, longest intro we've done, but I quite enjoyed that. Hope everyone's family members can see we're in the trenches right now.
2: Not me, I finished all my stuff.
4: Yeah, so have I.
0: You finished your dissertation?
2: Yeah.
0: Wow. Can we have a clap? Let's have a clap for that. Well done.
2: Thanks, guys.
0: Yeah.
1: 30 years, am I right?
0: Oh my god, hard life.
2: So, yeah, I woke up this morning and...
0: Crazy that
3: skipped.
0: Is.
3: No. Skipped across East Campus.
2: almost. And I was just like, wow, I had so much time to like do stuff. I read a book. So yeah, new lease of life.
0: Anyway, should we get on to some news? I don't know. Just
1: we have to.
0: 18 minutes in, we've had some campus news. Now we've got some local news. Luna, tell us about the buses.
9: So the frequency of buses connecting York to surrounding villages has set to increase, according to First Bus. The villages are Stamford Bridge, Dunnington, Bishopthorpe, Burnholme, and Neville Poppleton, which is a wonderful place name, Neville Poppleton. The changes are set to take place on the 31st of May in an attempt to deliver reliability and encourage more people to use the bus services, which leads to fewer cars on the road and less traffic and a nicer time for everyone. So, Kate Ravelous from the City of York Council says that funding will also continue to help fund certain journeys on the 10 and 11 routes.
0: Nice. Megan? Harrison, what's funny?
1: What's so funny?
2: Sorry.
0: Last week you told everyone to stop laughing, now you're the one doing
4: laughing at the people of Neville Poppleton.
9: No, what's funny about Neville Poppleton?
2: I just find roads very funny.
4: No laughing matter.
2: It's like when everyone mentions transport.
8: There's a place near me back home called Neb Threbwell, if you like that.
2: I'm sorry. What a sick turn joke.
0: Megan, you can tell us about the assembly rooms.
5: Okay. Restoration work is being planned for the York Assembly Rooms, one of the city's most significant historical buildings, in an attempt to protect it from further degradation. York Conservation Trust, YCT, has submitted proposals for repairs, including work on its roof, ensuring it remains watertight to protect its internationally significant interior. The rooms date back to 1735, being used for social functions in the Georgian era. It was the first neoclassical structure outside of Italy. The building is currently occupied by the Ask Italian restaurant. The City of York is yet to make a decision.
0: Interesting. And sunny.
4: Well, pranksters have brought a smile to the faces of pub staff after adding fake voice-activated stickers to various machines, including the jukebox and hand dryers. Owner Joel Bray says that the labels have been popping up all over the Stone Roses bar in York in recent days. He said while the staff are finding the joke signs, quote, hilarious, some of his customers have been struggling. Appealing for the culprits to stop, the 22-year-old wrote on social media to say, quote, we've had someone shouting, play Oasis, at the jukebox for half an hour already today.
0: Has anyone seen the stickers?
4: No, I haven't been to Stone in ages.
1: I'm in the library. I haven't been to the pub in a long time.
0: Stone, that's our go-to also, place to go out.
5: No, Stones is dead. Stones is so dead because they only they have
4: where it's at nowadays.
5: Last year it was great because it was rammed, but they've got a capacity limit.
3: Yeah.
5: And so even when it's like busy, you're waiting for. I've waited for so long. It's so annoying. You're waiting for like 45 minutes, and then it's dead.
3: The floor squeaky. Like
5: yeah,
3: come on.
5: There's no one in there.
9: I just go to bed.
0: Like come on, he says.
4: So true.
5: Also, whichever
3: you can't even talk about their menu on air.
0: You can't because
5: no,
0: it's explicit.
5: You
0: know. It's not like Ned's flatmates who have been known to do that.
2: Do you know what? Blue shit.
5: No! We apologise for that language.
0: I'm
5: that was
0: so
5: inappropriate.
0: Sorry. If you feel offended by that language, I'm so sorry.
2: You can actually. People often get this wrong. If it's
4: relevant. I know it's about context and everything, but I feel like that was a bit uncalled for.
0: Everyone's body's just physically like repulsed away from the table then.
1: That was just like fully on purpose. What was that for, Harrison?
3: Gone past
2: no, no. I, do you know what? I woke up and I chose violence today.
3: Clearly.
2: I'm like,
0: you were skipping around because this is the most unhinged episode.
1: Why are you so filled with rage, Harrison? You've got nothing else going on. Like you're free. Be happy.
2: Look, whatever. But you can, obviously, other drinks are available in Stone Roses.
3: But what if there was a little boy listening in the, or girl, for that matter, or anyone
2: or
3: non-binary.
2: Else.
3: Or non-binary.
1: Yeah. Thank you,
3: living,
1: Harrison.
3: Sat in the car with their mum right
4: on now. On a regular basis.
3: Yeah. Going through York thinking, oh, let's listen to URY.
2: Yeah.
1: Things that never happened for £20.
3: Nah, there'll be a cabbie in town listening. If you're that cabbie, message in via the website,
0: URY.org.uk.
4: But don't text and drive.
0: No.
2: Look.
0: We don't endorse that.
2: Look, I would say to this child, person, that there's only one way to achieve success, and that's to listen to this radio station continuously, and I fully support that. And yes, maybe there's some foul language every now and then, but you can get over it.
0: Wow.
3: Fair enough.
0: Right, goodness me. I was going to ask about the bus services, but I'm not going to ask you. You four, they're proposing to cancel it. Opinions? No one's got any.
5: No.
8: What are we cancelling? Buses don't really fire me up, to be honest, Ellen.
0: It goes through the time around.
9: Yeah, buses.
5: Oh, it is bad. You can't.
4: I think it's really bad to cancel the U4 because some people rely on that to get to work at the designer outlet.
5: Yeah, mm-hmm. Jobs is really good.
7: And it's so much more expensive as well to not get the U4 to like work at the designer outlet. It's just. Yeah, not a good plan.
5: Well, they can cancel the U4, but they need to extend the student ticket to other bus services.
0: Yeah, I know the staff have been working on that. Well, lots to come up in News Hour. Phoebe, you have chosen this next song. Tell us about it.
8: Oh, yeah, I forgot I did that. This is going to be Still Into You by Paramore.

0: Did you know Longboy was a cross between an Indian runner and a mallard duck?
1: Thank you so much for that information, Ned. Next up, on to some sports news.
2: Yes, I'm going to quickly say we have some breaking sports news. How exciting. So, Southampton have been expelled from the playoffs due to their spying scandal. I don't know if anyone has been reading up on this, but essentially, nope. Southampton have admitted they spied on three clubs, but it all kicked off a few weeks ago. About 2 weeks ago, where Middlesbrough were preparing for their game against Southampton in the playoff semi-finals, and they spotted a Southampton employee filming them and their sort of secret training. And he ran away, this sort of Southampton member ran away into the bushes, and they reported to the EFL, and now the EFL have expelled them from Southampton from the playoffs. And like, Southampton were going to go up, you know, the final. They're playing in the Championship. They were looking like they might go up to the Prem, but they've been kicked out. Do we think this is fair? You know, a member of staff, they could send the interns to just sort of film their three different rival teams training. Is it fair? Is this penalty harsh? What do we think?
3: Well, as a renowned sports enthusiast, I think that this is obviously a critical decision. They need to examine all angles and get to the bottom of it. I think it would be presumptuous to comment on the particulars.
1: But are from Middlesbrough, so it's good for your local team.
3: Yes, I am a big supporter of Middlesbrough and the Riverside Stadium. I had been there, mm-hmm. and I had actually seen a football match there.
1: Wow!
3: A decade ago, and yes, and big up Middlesbrough. They're great. They're great people. Great team.
1: Thanks. Well, okay. Some wider sports news as well.
2: Here's the other sport headlines. So Manchester City beat Chelsea to win the FA Cup. This is a record-breaking fourth successive FA Cup final defeat for Chelsea, which is rough. But as a fan of a different London club, I can't say I'm too sad about
3: that. Is that West
2: Ham? No.
4: It's the good one, Harrison.
2: Guess. I'm from West London.
3: Is it Brentwood? Arsenal?
2: Brentwood. Did you?
5: Brentwood.
2: Bournemouth? Brentford.
5: Brentford.
2: Brentford.
5: I don't know.
2: The bees of my local team. But Man City are in contention for the Premier League title. Right. However, Arsenal won against Burnley yesterday and have a lead of 5 points at the top of the table. So I think there's only a few games left. We'll see how that sort of unfolds.
3: Do you think they won in Manchester because of Andy Vernon?
2: We'll get to that later. But we'll see if Arsenal can do it and not bottle. Four-time Formula One world champion Max Verstappen made his debut at the notoriously challenging Nürburgring 24 Hours endurance race at the weekend, and he looked set to win until a mechanical failure with 3 hours and 20 minutes left on the clock forced his team's number three car back into the pits and out of contention. Verstappen's participation has created a lot of interest in the event, with a record attendance figures reported and 161 cars entering, including a pluckier Dacia Logan, which is a firm fan favourite. And the other Mercedes car of Engel, Stotz, Schiller and Martin claimed the overall victory. I watched too much of that, to be honest, guys. But it's good. I think it's good that there's fans of different motor sports or fans in general getting into new things. And it's great to see an event in Germany. Germany have a bit of a rough time in motorsport at the minute, so it's good to see. In the rugby, England have won the Women's Six Nations, defeating their French challengers 43-28 to an eighth successive Six Nations title. The Red Roses have beaten their own record run of seven successive titles between 2006 and 2012 and now have five straight Grand Slams and 38 successive test victories. Like, this is dominance on another level.
3: England, eh?
2: Yeah.
1: I'm pleased.
2: But they're doing great.

0: Like England women at rugby is terrifying.
1: They just won something like last year, 2 years ago.
0: Yeah, they won the World Cup. Won the World.
1: Yes, it was the year that we also won the Euros. Women won the Euros.
0: Yeah. And they hosted some of the games in York, actually. So.
2: See, isn't England continuing to degrade in the 2020s?
0: Yes, especially the women of England.
2: Yes, the women of England is the entire decade.
0: Yeah.
2: He's to a great 2030s.
0: Yeah. They've done what the men cannot. today, it's been announced that tennis world number 2 Carlos Alcaraz will miss this year's Wimbledon due to his wrist injury.
1: Ooh.
0: He's already had to sit out the 2 championships, the French Open and the Spanish one, I believe. And the Spaniard is a 2-time champion of the prestigious tournament, which begins on the 28th of June, but lost out to his rival Jannik Sinner last year. And I think a lot of fans were looking forward to a rematch. They have a pretty intense rivalry, well clear of any other competitors. But
1: it's been a busy time in sports.
0: Yeah.
3: There's one more, don't you?
1: Oh
3: worry.
1: My god.
0: So we're gonna have a cycling report from Red. Does anyone follow the tennis? Are you ready?
3: I'm ready.
0: Okay, go on then.
3: And it's been a big day for the newly rebranded Net Company Ineos team. They took 2 races today, in one in the Classic of Dunkirk, which was won by Artem Schmidt, and they also won the individual TT in the Giro d'Italia, which was a pancake flat 42-kilometer time trial, and that was won by Filippo Ganna. That means Afonso Eulalio goes into the pink jersey ahead of another week of racing in Italy.
1: And I understood about 2 of those words. Thank you for that, Ned.
2: I just heard Dunkirk.
1: I heard pancake.
4: I'm glad Ghana's still doing well. I miss him.
1: Phoebe, do you follow the cycling?
4: I know, but yeah, I've been kind of behind. I must just watch it with my mum. I mean, when I'm at uni, I don't watch it on my own, but I do still love to hear little snippets every now and then about the Giro and how everyone catching up with all my old little cycling friends, how they're all doing.
1: Aww, they're so fast.
3: They're so fast.
4: They are
1: and
4: so fast.
1: Another thing that's fast, HS2.
4: Yeah.
1: That was a great link, wasn't
4: the
1: it?
4: New
2: Thank
1: you, yeah. Come on, Phoebe, tell us a bit
4: about it. The new HS2 railway line won't open until between 2036 and 2039. Trans Secretary Heidi Alexander has announced. She says trains will start from Birmingham to Old Oak Common in West London at some point between 2036 and 2039, while high-speed trains to Euston in central London won't begin until at least 2040. The first phase of HS2 was initially supposed to open in 2026. And she added the line will now cost between £87.7 billion and £102.7 billion. In 2011, the cost of HS2 estimated at £32 billion, around 49 today's prices, including the now cancelled Leeds and Manchester legs. She also announced the trains would be slower in order to save money, a maximum of 199 miles per hour, down from the previous maximum of 224.
1: So it's a project that just keeps on chipping away. Well, it didn't start in Starmer's Britain, did it?
2: It started under Gordon Brown's government, though, in 2009.
1: Exactly.
2: Look where we are now.
1: Okay, wait, can I just give you the link? The question is it just a problem that's going to keep going? Are we ever going to see the end of it? Is it worth the extra? Is it worth getting to Birmingham? I don't know. What is it, 28 minutes quicker or something?
2: Look, the point of this is that Britain, for all its great strengths, cannot do infrastructure projects, and I hate to say that the French remarkably do it better in this respect.
1: Oui.
4: Other countries are available.
2: Now, so many of our institutions, our prisons, our kind of road, railways, etc., are from the Victorian age, and ever since Harold Wilson, I blame Harold Wilson for this. The government has not had a grip on industrial and road strategy, and Starmer, I mean, he's preoccupied at the moment, but it shows no signs of a basin.
1: Ned?
3: Yeah, I mean, it's not to do with speed, it's to do with capacity, and this rail line is needed. But it's still frankly embarrassing for everyone involved. Like, whoever quoted it, how can they have been so wrong? To quote it for, well, basically 49 billion by today's estimations, and we're now ending up more than double the cost and less than half the track. We understand that building infrastructure is very difficult in this country. So more than anything, why can we not quote it and plan accordingly?
5: Yeah, I think at some point it's become a little bit of like a sunk cost fallacy kind of thing. Like, you know, they just kind of need to lock in and like actually sort out a plan, or else they're just going to keep like sinking money into it that's not going to go anywhere.
1: Has it become kind of a symbol of the north-south divide? Obviously cancelled the Manchester leg, Megan.
0: Well, I think it's actually providing quite a lot of employment But
3: thank goodness.
0: But I do think I've heard of quite a few people that know someone or work themselves on this, and that a lot of the story is.
3: Do we need those people?
0: No, a lot of the stories is a lot of it
1: people
0: is
1: need
0: the
1: jobs.
0: People working Netflix on it are just workers. Mucking about, and they're just taking the money and going home,
3: allegedly.
0: And they're not doing their job.
2: I
0: there are a few that are. The people I know say, "Oh, I'm the only person in the office."
3: There's
0: gotta
3: be.
0: But
3: we're 2.5 times over budget.
0: It's ridiculously slow, and I think part of that is, you know, it costs to pay people, but if they're not doing their work, like, something's gone terribly wrong with whoever's overseeing them.
3: Who's managing
0: it? Well, clearly there's been a lot of mismanagement. It hasn't been done.
1: It's
0: going to take another 10 years.
2: I mean, I suppose, you know, one, this is a rare occasion where I will criticise Rishi Sunak, but the decision he took in...
3: Famously good Prime Minister.
2: he was. We can have this discussion another time.
1: The fastest growing economy in the G7, we've all heard it.
2: However, what I don't think has helped is the kind of back and forward on political decisions, because Boris Johnson in November 2021, he had to level up white paper. He pledged to have the Manchester line, and 2 years later Sunak scrapped it. That creates uncertainty, and it was one of the few bad decisions that he made, or kind of, you know, top five bad decisions that he made.
0: Also, a lot.
1: You're watching Watch Mojo.
2: There's Small Dog Crossings down by a third. AI Summit. Fastest growing economy.
0: Can I just say a lot of the issues with HS2 were like getting the land to build on and environmental, like there was so much NIMBYism surrounding it, and all the they're going for a really silly route because of certain places they can't go and bridges. It's just like. Yes, exactly. I think there is an issue with the balance between preserving nature and also being efficient and building infrastructure. We see that with housing. This is why we have a housing crisis, and it's such an issue. I know there's been some effort to sort of make the planning permission system better, but like this is part of it. It's the bureaucracy of it.
3: But also, people need to be able to see the big picture. Like, yeah, we may have to bulldoze a number of trees.
1: But they've bulldozed some of the oldest trees in the UK.
3: Yeah, but also, we won't... Like, if we don't do things about stuff like sustainable transport, like, we're only adding to... There's no point having those trees if we're going to kill them because the planet's going to get too warm anyway.
1: It's difficult. I know people that have moved house because HS2's coming through their back garden, basically. Like, in my secondary school...
2: Like 20 years.
0: We've got, like, 10 years.
3: Sell the house to that bourgeois guy with the camera.
1: Their house will just lose value. Like, it's going to just be so loud, and I think it gets to a point where it's just... work after work after work, they just give up. But if it's going to be another 10 years from now...
0: The Elizabeth line was delayed, but that's been a massive success.
1: And they're not going to get into central London, into Euston, for another years after it opens. So you're not actually going to get to central London, you're going to get to the edge of London, even if you get to London.
3: What use is that?
6: It wants to go to the edge of London.
1: Oh, gosh. Harrison, tell us what's going on in the House of Commons.
2: Yes, well, obviously last week, big problems with Keir Starmer. Those problems have... kind of continues, kind of not. He seems to be in a stable position, but not for long, because there's going to be a by-election in Makerfield on the 18th of June, which is the anniversary of the Battle of Waterloo. So the inevitable analogy, Ellen, you love history. Do you know who won at Waterloo?
1: No.
2: You don't Abba? Know? You, yeah, yes, Abba, but...
1: I don't know.
2: You don't know who... That is shocking knowledge.
1: I dropped history in 9.
2: Nelson.
0: We're not
2: on
0: about
2: Waterloo.
7: Slowly surrendered at the Battle of Waterloo. That's how the song goes.
1: Who did?
7: Napoleon.
0: At Waterloo,
7: Napoleon did surrender.
0: Oh, yeah.
2: Right. The point is, you will hear a lot of, you know, his star and at his Waterloo. Ellen, the Duke of Wellington, won at the Battle of Waterloo. Great guy, one of my historical heroes. Anyway, I can tell you that Keir Starmer isn't, but
4: he's a present day hero, that's why.
2: he West Street resigned on Thursday, not good for him. The by election, as I said, is going to be on the 18th of June. I suppose, I've seen on this document here, you want to talk about Robert Jenrick. Was heckled in the House of Commons.
4: That was so funny.
2: Yes,
4: that
2: it was really funny. Was actually,
4: he got in with that one a little bit.
2: It was a rare example of a Liberal Democrat contributing positively to parliamentary debate.
1: I'm sure they would say they've done a lot.
2: But yes, I suppose the
4: friend of the show, Ed Davey.
3: Davey looks great.
1: He is Daisy Cooper. She's friend of the show.
2: If you want to know more about the Keir Starmer position, I won't bore you with it on news. I'll listen to a show tomorrow, Harrison's Weekly Wisdom, at 7 p.m. More on that there.
3: Cheeky plug.
4: Well, I know that was.
2: Yeah, yeah.
1: It's Ellen, all right.
2: Ellen's going to be on that show tomorrow.
1: So what? Am I?
2: Yeah, you said.
1: What?
4: You scheduled it in, mate.
1: Okay, this isn't the time for that. Phoebe, tell us about if Andy Burnham has a chance of winning in Makerfield. Just generally.
4: What?
1: I'm just asking generally a question.
4: I thought I'd read a headline without being told about it.
1: See?
4: I mean, it's very difficult to say. I think that I'm very unsure how I feel about the general leadership election. I think that I don't really like the options. I don't really like the idea of one in the first place. I think in terms of the by-election itself, he's got a pretty good chance. You know, obviously he's very popular in the Manchester area. He's done a lot of good things for Manchester as mayor. He's got that advantage. But obviously, as we know, incumbents do tend to do a little bit worse sometimes, especially with the performance of the Labour Party in the council elections. Who might be kind of resenting him just for his party label rather than seeing him as, you know, their previous mayor. I think I saw the announced reform candidate the other day, didn't you?
1: He's a local plumber.
4: Yeah, so obviously he'll have that kind of benefit of being a local guy, probably people will know him. But constituencies are bigger than that. Not everyone's going to know him. But maybe they're going to try and pull off a kind of a Hannah Spencer situation. So it's hard to say. But I think Burnham's got a lot of people behind him that will be able to support the campaign.
1: It's risky, but he's got a lot of hoops to jump through before he can run to be Prime Minister. Anyway, I'm going to play you Waterloo now because I've just had a lovely rendition from the panel here. Saffron's grinning. Would you like to introduce it?
2: Saffron, before this, do you know when it debuted in Eurovision?
8: Helen?
3: I do.
4: I think I do.
2: Come on, then.
3: I think.
2: What year?
4: Yeah, you guess and I'll guess.
3: What year? 1973?
2: So close. Not close
4: 74,
2: enough.
4: 74, isn't it?
2: 1974.
1: And that's it.

0: You're listening to URY.
1: Yes, you are. We're still here. We're going to take you through some more news now. A bit more cultural. Luna, what has been going on with the police?
2: Yes, so an investigation is taking place regarding the police officers protecting the royal family at Windsor Castle, who allegedly fell asleep whilst on duty. This was first reported by The Sun and involves officers from the Metropolitan Police's Royalty and Specialist Protection Team. Windsor Castle, one of the official residences of the sitting monarch King Charles III, is regularly used by the royal family for private and state affairs, and the officers are responsible for guarding these and protecting the family, so sleeping on the job kind of, you know, negates that.
1: Oh gosh, Phoebe?
3: A bit more positive now. Last Monday in the Edinburgh Zoo, the first baby sloth in Scotland was born, marking a major milestone for both the zoo and the country. Baby was named Atty in honour of national hero and environmentalist Sir David Attenborough, who recently celebrated his 100th birthday. In 2017, Attenborough is quoted to say that if he was an animal, he would undoubtedly be a sloth.
1: Did you watch that? The Attenborough 100 years?
3: No, I have things to do, Ellen. I have things going on with my day.
4: Oh my god, everyone sang happy birthday to him. It was really sweet.
1: Aww.
4: Yeah.
1: Greg James was there. Not to bring him up again.
3: Can we like ever escape him? Like, please.
5: We need a new celebrity to latch onto.
4: They made the BBC Orchestra. Sang a happy birthday to him. It was very sweet.
6: That's very good.
1: Apparently, he's recording Blue Planet 3.
5: James,
3: just, like, I will be tuned in. I'm going to be there.
6: Not loaded. I was like, Greg James is doing Blue Planet 3.
3: They will never replace my king.
1: Apparently, David Attenborough's—he's going to record a new voiceover.
7: David Attenborough is kind of crazy because he's literally the reason that everyone uses a yellow tennis ball.
5: Oh.
1: Yes, what? I've heard about that.
8: I did know that. Know yeah.
1: Them? I've heard about that.
5: So, you know, I'm one person away from David Attenborough.
8: In a previous life, David Attenborough.
7: Met him. So is my mum.
1: You're so loud, Ned, in this mic.
8: Sorry.
1: No shouting.
8: In a previous life, David Attenborough was heavily involved with the technical side of the BBC.
7: He was comptroller of Radio 2 or
8: no
7: BBC 2. He was
8: BBC
7: you know he was yeah
8: something.
7: He was like controller of
8: one
7: BBC
8: of the channels.
7: 2, and it was Wimbledon, and he was like it was like black and white, and they switched it to colour,
8: and
7: you
8: like,
7: couldn't
8: I can't
7: see the ball
8: see this.
7: Because it was white, and everything's like the lines are white, and the people are wearing white, and he's like can't see this. So he proposes a yellow ball. And actually, Wimbledon was the last to adopt the yellow ball. But genuinely, that's incredible just how much impact he's had. Like, we always think
1: Thanks,
7: of
1: David.
7: Him as the nature guy, but he's basically built up the BBC.
3: Also, his brother was in Jurassic Park and like kind of based his character off of him a little bit, which was kind of fun.
1: Wow.
7: His brother's a really famous director.
6: Yeah,
7: yeah, Richard Attenborough.
1: The Attenborough family's really been popping off. Mm. And another thing's been popping off today, Strictly, Saffron.
4: The BBC has confirmed new Strictly Come Dancing hosts this year are TV presenter Emma Willis, comedian Josh Widdicombe, and professional dancer Johannes Radebe. They are set to replace Tess Daly and Claudia Winkleman, who left the dance competition last year.
1: Immediate thoughts?
4: Right, I have a lot, because I was devastated when Tess and Claudia left.
1: Mm-hmm.
4: I think Johannes is going to be absolutely incredible. I'm so excited to see a professional dancers take on this as well, and he's just such a lovely guy that I'm like really excited to see that, because I always get really sad when he gets eliminated or if he gets eliminated, because I just like love him so much as a pro, and now he's just going to be there the entire time. And I'm not sure how I feel about having a comedian TV presenter though, because I feel like often, not always, but they do tend to make things a bit more about themselves, and ultimately Strictly is very much about community and bringing people together and the joy of it, not about haha this is so funny.
1: I think Claudia Winkleman was quite funny though.
4: Claudia Winkleman was
7: but
4: quite
7: no
4: funny
7: one,
4: but she was a TV presenter with
7: Tess
4: comedy
7: was so not dry like it was painful to watch. Like, I love Tess a bit, but, like, you could tell she was reading off something and it wasn't funny.
4: Yeah.
7: And it was boring. And I'm just... It's nice to have a different setup.
8: Like, well, I love Tess Daly.
7: Tess, and I love Claudia. I love Strictly so much, but it's so good to have, I feel like, a different setup. Yeah.
1: Do you know what I really enjoyed is there was two women hosting a primetime TV
7: show.
1: Yeah. Like,
7: yes.
1: I can't think of another TV series where it's two women on main TV show like that.
4: Well, that was the first time that it happened as well.
1: Yeah.
4: Yeah,
7: it is a bit. Yeah, I am. It's a bit sad that it's not an all-women team, or they have chosen a female comedian.
4: Yeah, I am also looking forward to seeing the three-person dynamic and how that works, because it has been. I mean, it's been the past. It's been several
1: 20 years.
4: Now, 20 years
1: of Strictly.
4: Yeah,
1: so there was
4: I don't know how long it's been of Tess and Claude, but I know I started watching the show back in 2017. You're so used to the dynamic that they have, so having three different people is going to be really interesting.
1: Mm. Yeah. I think I've seen kind of theories that it might be like Johannes is still a pro. He's not got a partner. He's in the pro dancers, but he's like a roaming reporter. Like, he's going about kind of getting their takes on it.
7: Because there were rumours he was going to leave, so I wonder if this is... He gets paid more because he'll be essentially a presenter, but also he can do other stuff because he does so much other stuff that isn't Strictly.
1: Yeah.
7: But if you're a Strictly pro, you have to go on tour and stuff like that, so it kind of takes a lot of your time. You can't pursue other ventures.
1: Mm.
7: So he might be... You know, I think this is a... might be a good compromise because I think it was rumoured that he would leave.
1: Mm.
7: So I wonder if it's to prevent that or... But I do... Yeah, Josh would commit is an odd choice.
1: We'll have to see. We'll have to give him the time, Ned. Yeah.
8: I think it's also very clear that Tez and Claude did a very good job and the BBC aren't trying to replace them because they know they can't.
1: Mm.
8: So they've had to be...
1: New direction.
8: Have to take a new direction. Yeah, it'll be interesting to see what Johannes ends up doing. But I did read in a BBC article, but I mean, it's the BBC, so they write about each other like they don't know anything. But that the presenters would get equal billing. So
1: interesting.
8: That might pan out interestingly.
1: Yeah, I'm interested to see how they're going to do it. I really am, because I don't know. And like, I saw maybe they'll have kind of the results show is a different person on the results show to the main show. I've heard rumors they're going to scrap the results show. They're going to just have a really long kind of... Especially because they've been moving towards, like, have you seen, like, The Traitors Unpacked and Race Across the World's got a podcast now. Mm. So they'd be moving towards kind of Saturday, which would just go on and on. But they'd have Saturday as, like, a long show with a sort of break in the middle. Then Sunday would be, like, a Unpacked podcast style kind of thing. But I don't know if that would work that well for Strictly.
4: I really disagree with that, because especially at the start, it's, like, 2.5 hours already. So it's having go
8: like Eurovision every weekend.
1: Oh, my God.
7: I wish they'd rethought about the judges. Because that is one of my things.
8: Whoa, you're such a hater.
7: No, I watch Strictly every single year, apart from the last 2 years.
8: But the other thing is, if they check, they can't.
4: Oh, well, we watched against.
7: Shirley.
4: Yeah, okay, that's fair enough.
8: They can't change the host in the same year that they change the presenter.
1: And they've got 5 new professional dancers coming in as well this season. So
7: I do think Strictly needs a refresh.
8: Big shake up.
1: Saffron's giving me
7: especially
1: because
7: the Traitors has
4: removed so many people. Karen, who's the longest serving female professional, they're like kicking all the old favourites off and then like bringing loads of new people in. Michelle, who only ever had one professional,
7: yeah, that's rubbish.
4: Who then turned out to not be a very nice guy.
7: That's really I think Strictly is in danger because the Traitors have done so well and they get a really high caliber of celebrity.
1: It's not going
7: anywhere. And Strictly does not get a high caliber of celebrity anymore.
4: But
7: they used to get
4: different audiences.
7: It's different audiences, but they did use. It's about who's going to go on it. I think people are more likely to go on stuff like the Traitors these days.
8: Well, the Traitors is.
4: If I ever became famous.
8: Like a lot of these TV programs, a good example is The Last One Laughing. Like, they're looking for these really, really short production schedules because so much TV and streaming relies on celebrity now for success that the top celebrities and the top billing will only do programs that don't take up much time. So The Last One Laughing has, I think, some of the people on that, the most recent season, were paid around about $250,000, and that's for a single day's filming.
1: It's crazy.
8: So the BBC cannot compete because they're probably not paying people that sum of money to do even like the whole season.
1: No.
7: Yeah. Who would everyone like to see on Strictly this year as a celebrity?
1: Ooh, gosh.
9: I think by October, Keir Starmer will be looking for things to do.
1: I'd like to see David Tennant.
5: Oh, yeah. I love David Tennant.
1: Doctors.
7: I feel like 10 years ago he would have gone on, but I think he's almost. I don't know. This is my problem.
5: You can say he's too old. It's okay.
7: No, I think he's too famous.
1: He's settled in with his family.
7: It used to be like a mix of one or two A-listers and then the rest sort of B, and now it's gone down to like 1B and 3C and 10D.
9: No. You have Ed Balls in
7: 2016. Yes.
8: Yeah, exactly.
7: And we haven't had any. That was amazing.
9: No. I remember. I watched Ed Balls.
7: I remember.
1: Thanks for that, Harrison. That was really valuable.
5: They get one of those like the new SNL UK people on, one of those comedians on there. That'll be coming a little bit.
10: Should we get West Streeting on Strictly?
8: Although, when are they doing the second season of SNL?
7: Has it been announced yet? Yeah,
1: I don't know.
8: Well, they've announced that it's been renewed.
11: Then probably like.
1: No idea.
8: Yeah.
1: Well,
8: that would be when Strictly's filming.
1: You know what you were watching at the weekend?
8: Yes, Eurovision.
1: Great link again. Every time I do that, I shouldn't.
8: Would you like
1: that.
8: Me to talk about it?
1: Yeah, go on.
8: So the Eurovision Song Contest this year took place in Vienna in Austria. The event was surrounded in a lot of controversy because of the continued participation of Israel, which culminated in five broadcasters pulling out of the competition last year, which means that participation was down to 35, when in previous years it has been well above 40. Israel did come second at the competition, but even that is surrounded in controversy, as the Khan, the Israeli broadcaster, has received multiple warnings about its advertising campaign, and there has been an understanding of grassroots organizations mobilizing to vote as well. So the on the night, it was Bulgaria that came out victorious, which means that we will probably end up in Sofia next year, as that is the only city in Bulgaria that has a stadium big enough that meets the EBU specifications. But whether or not we see more broadcasters pull out, we are yet to see.
1: And because of that, we're going to play a song you've chosen. Please introduce it.
8: This is Bangaranga.

0: Bangaranga there. Thank you so much for listening to News Hour, and I will see you in September. Oh my gosh. Goodbye.
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3: Centre at 8. Southampton have been thrown out of the Championship playoffs after admitting to filming the training sessions of rival teams without permission. It means Middlesbrough have been reinstated to play against Hull in Saturday's final at Wembley. Southampton will appeal the decision. The supporters spoke to us ahead of the verdict.
4: If they're guilty, they're guilty, and they deserve to get what's coming to them.
5: As a fan, I feel let down by the club, to be honest.
6: I think it's a storm in a teacup.
4: The club needs to suffer if they've done wrong.
3: Southampton have also been given a 4-point deduction for next season. The Metropolitan Police is urging potential sexual assault victims to contact them after allegations were made during the filming of Married at First Sight UK. Channel 4 is investigating. Donald Trump says Iran is begging for a deal as he doesn't rule out further strikes. The US president spoke as his military officials gave evidence to Congress about an attack on a school in Minab, which killed 100 people in February. HS2 could end up costing more than April's NASA mission to the moon. Latest estimates top the £100 billion mark, with trains unlikely to be ready before 2036. John Swinney's been re-elected as Scotland's first minister after three rounds of voting by MSPs. The SNP leader will be sworn in tomorrow. And Manchester City must beat Bournemouth tonight, otherwise Arsenal will be Premier League champions. Peter Hood's at the Vitality Stadium.
7: Where it remains, Bournemouth 0, Manchester City 0. We've had a fast start to the game, but chances have been few and far between. Doku has put the ball into the back of the net, ruled offside, and Evil Nielsen for Bournemouth missed a great chance. But it's been Manchester City with most of the possession, but Bournemouth have defended well, and they're holding well against a City team that need to win. Bournemouth 0, City 0.
3: That's the latest. I'm Fader Silver.

0: I turned Lucinda's mic the wrong one up. Long day, but who cares? Hi, guys. Ignore everything. Oh, why did it... Let's just calm it down. Calm it down. And there we are.
1: That was quite abrupt. What are you going into?
0: A long week. Oh. A long week. That's what I've gone into. Ignore me saying that this show was off. The show's not off. The exam was fine, guys.
1: It's back on.
0: It's back on by my decision. And Lucinda's, of course.
1: Right.
0: And I'm only kidding.
1: Well, I think everyone knows I was going, that I have much, you know.
0: Well, that's just not true. I mean, you nearly didn't come because you were ill.
1: Yeah, so that was arguably probably more of a valid reason than I didn't like my exam.
0: No, it's just because I had a long day. Anyway, you being ill brings me on to the first. We have 3-star listeners today. You are the 1-star listener.
1: Oh, thanks.
0: Well done. Stop that there. It's 14 seconds long.
1: Why am I a star?
0: No, because you were ill and you're still going on. So well done, Lucinda.
1: That's not very... Like, it makes it sound like I just had a cold.
0: No, she was quite ill.
1: Yeah.
0: I can confirm. Not that I saw her while she was ill. She didn't let me.
1: No, because I didn't want you to get it.
0: So kind.
1: It's really gross.
0: So kind.
1: It was kind. No, you had exams.
0: It was kind. But yeah. It sounded quite ill.
1: Whoever gave Othouse norovirus?
0: Norovirus.
1: It was.
0: Fake news.
1: It's not fake news. It was norovirus.
0: No, but Will has it and he said it was norovirus. No way.
1: He doesn't have what me, Lucy, and Joy
0: have. I didn't know Lucy had it. It's just that's poor. And she had exams today. Poor Lucy.
1: I know, poor gal.
0: Just a cold, guys. Just a cold.
1: It wasn't a cold. It's not going to go into details, but it's not cold.
0: I threw up 10 times.
1: Yeah, thanks. Made people feel really bad for me. Still going strong, guys.
0: Mm-hmm. Second star listener of the week. Can you guess who it is?
1: Well, I was going to say Lucy, but you didn't know she was ill.
0: No, didn't know she was. It was me. I'm star listening this week. Even though I'm not listening, I'm doing the show. Well done, me, for doing the exam. That was only a joke, guys. Don't you worry. The real star listener, everybody. Don't know if she's listening. Your mom. Happy birthday.
1: Oh, yes.
0: For yesterday. Again, that's 40 seconds too long. Happy birthday. Do you know what she got up to? Is she listening?
1: She went shopping with my granny.
0: Nice. Buying
1: anything? Do you think she bought a dress?
0: Nice. What colour?
1: I don't know. I didn't ask that. Sorry.
0: Darn!
1: You're asking more questions than I did.
0: Poor. And you stole her nail appointment.
1: I did steal her nail appointment.
0: Poor mum.
1: She gave it to me.
0: My mum's never given me a free nail appointment.
1: I wonder why, Flynn.
0: My mum's always said my nails are very good for painting if I ever did. Not that
1: if
0: I do.
1: If you wanted.
0: I have long nails. I used to paint them.
1: Yeah, that's unfair. Boys don't need long nails. What do you need nice nails for?
0: To look fashionable.
1: To look fashionable.
0: No, I once knew someone in year 7 who, in my tutor space, that if we ever annoyed her, she had really long nails. She scratched us. It was really quite weird.
1: Was she okay?
0: Yeah,
1: hello?
0: I think she's
1: a bit abnormal.
0: I think she has a child now. Not that that's related. Or that,
1: lovely.
0: Or she was in an arranged marriage. One of the two. Star listener to her as well. No, that's 14 seconds too long.
1: Can you even remember her name?
0: Zara. Okay. I was going to say Sultana, but that's the MP.
1: Not Zara Sultana.
0: Zara Sultana, MP, fanfare for you. Fanfare for everyone this week. Everyone, this is for you.
1: Flynn's in a good mood, guys.
0: I'm in a good mood.
1: The exam wasn't too bad.
0: As I've said to everyone, normally, as people know, especially Jack Campbell, and probably you, during exam seasons, I am in a horrific mood and I don't talk to anyone.
1: Yeah, not even me. No,
0: not even you.
1: Barely me.
0: Barely you. I'm in an extraordinary mood, guys. This whole, which did sort of, this morning I woke up and I thought, I'm actually not that sort of miserable, even though I've got an exam, which made me think, maybe I haven't revised enough. But that wasn't true.
1: So it was okay.
0: It was fine.
1: And that was this was your least favourite one.
0: Yeah, it wasn't interesting.
1: So.
0: But good job, I don't have any exam on Friday.
1: Oh, no. But then you're done.
0: Yay!
1: You're done so much earlier than everyone else.
0: And that's the 14 seconds. Yes, it is.
1: You are ahead of the game.
0: Mm-hmm. Did my 4-day extension for my essay today.
1: Oh, okay.
0: Thank you, Peg.
1: I guess you did have it all due.
0: I had it all due in the same for 3 days.
1: I've never used one of those, but everyone has.
0: Well done, Lucinda, for that.
1: I didn't mean I haven't had any time like that bad.
0: You've never had an in-person exam.
1: Not you.
0: So I was speaking to Alex, he's like, oh, that's crazy, I had to write with a pen. Mental. When was the last time you wrote with a pen?
1: Me?
0: Yeah.
1: Probably when I wrote a card to my mum.
0: Well done, you.
1: She says, birthday girl listening, thank you for the mention.
0: Our pleasure. Our pleasure. More exam anecdotes, because I have a funny story from the night before later. A horrendous night before the exam. But we'll get to that one later.
1: It wasn't the best for you, was it?
0: We'll get to that one later. In the meantime, I've been told off this week by a certain individual who goes by the name H. McKinnon. No, that's probably a bit too precise. Hugh M. There we are. Not funny. Okay. He told me off for always playing a song last. And he said, can I have it first? And I said, no. But I'll give it you second.

0: Pleasant song, Q. Pleasant song.
1: Yeah, that's good.
0: No words. I was specifically going for a vibe today of big songs, guys.
1: And how come you're going for big songs today?
0: Because I think we just want to cheer everyone up. No one wants... Exams. No one wants, you know, whoever requested that Pants No I Can't song last week. Sorry. Sue me, guys.
1: How many times? It's been nearly 3 years now and I've told you to stop dissing people's songs and it's never happened.
0: Yeah, that's true. But this week's an exception because we need good vibes, guys. Albeit next week's show, I will be done and no one else will be.
1: Will you be at home?
0: I don't. No. I'll come up for the show.
1: Okay.
0: Could be our last show. Get back to you on that.
1: I thought we were doing.
0: Well, I don't know.
1: Thursday.
0: Yeah, but then
1: I told people this.
0: Okay.
1: I informed people.
0: Well, let me have a look at the schedule. We can confirm it live, guys. Live. You are live.
1: Well, because this time in 2 weeks we've got summer ball, so we will not.
0: We do have summer
1: be
0: ball.
1: Here.
0: Yep.
1: We thought we could do one. Like,
0: 7 till 8.
1: After the... Oh.
0: Yeah.
1: On Thursday.
0: Guys, I know Oliver Kelly's not around. A, don't know if he's listening. B, he won't listen to our final show. Your loss, Oliver Kelly.
1: Oh,
0: boy, do
1: he
0: I have...
1: To?
0: He's got a work social. If you've got work socials, bin them. If you have exams, which no one does on the 4th, bin them too.
1: I think some people might still be in exams.
0: Bin them. What else? What else might people have on?
1: Well, I was actually invited to history leaving drinks, but I guess...
0: Bin them! History leaving drinks?
1: Yeah.
0: By who?
1: Invite the history department.
0: Oh, okay. I was going to say, who do you know in history?
1: Well, that's so mean.
0: Much.
1: I have friends on history. I'm going to the library with them on Friday, actually.
0: Oh, look at
1: Thanks.
0: Where's my invite? You never invite me to the library?
1: I do.
0: No.
1: We went on Saturday.
0: We did, and then you threw up 10 times.
1: No.
0: I'm really liking this, actually. Anyway. But yeah, bin them if you have plans on Thursday, the 4th of June.
1: Okay.
0: Be there or be square or be there or I'll never talk to you again.
1: Well, they could just lie and say they listened.
0: There will be a pop quiz.
1: Okay.
0: There will be. At the end of the show, I'll be phoning one of you at random. One of you at random. Okay?
1: Really
0: one of you at random.
1: We might have people on.
0: Not on the last show.
1: Oh.
0: Maybe someone can phone up. We'll give... No. It's not their last show. It's not their...
1: Right, sorry.
0: No.
1: Sorry. I think people might want to come on.
0: No, you're not coming on my final show. You come on next week.
1: Maybe
0: guys.
1: We invite people next week.
0: Everyone and your dog.
1: If you're listening, if you want to come on next week, you can come on.
0: Everyone and your dog, not your cats and chickens, can come on next
1: week. What's wrong with the cats and chickens? You've got a cat.
0: Do throws up everywhere just like this.
1: Stop with this. My mum really won't like that.
0: Sorry, I'll stop that now. We did get confirmation that Granny says the dress is lovely.
1: Yes,
0: okay. Glad to hear. Not that we know what color it is, still waiting on that development.
1: You're asking all the questions that I should have probably asked.
0: Yep.
1: To be fair.
0: Or Anna.
1: Don't ask me these questions when I buy clothes. You don't seem to care as much.
0: Someone says, I actually have a thing then, sorry. Who are you? Who do you think you are? Hey? I don't know who you are.
1: I think you're taking this quite
0: No.
1: Someone's pulling your leg.
0: If they're pulling my leg...
1: How are you going to do
0: this
1: roll call?
0: Funny. I don't know. I'll phone one of you at random, okay? One of you. And I'm not going to tell you who that is.
1: Okay.
0: I'm not actually going to do it. I'll phone one of you at the end of the show and say, how do you find today's show?
1: Okay.
0: And they'll be like, oh, great. What did I talk about 10 minutes in?
1: Flynn, I can't even remember what we talked about 10 minutes in half an hour after the show. It's just because it just can't... Why would someone remember? Yes.
0: Well, I expect you to remember for the final show. Could be final show. It'll be 72 shows. I spent 72 hours, aka 3 days,
1: Yeah, in this studio.
0: 3 days in this stinky pile of poo.
1: It is smelly. I won't miss the smell.
0: Or sick, no.
1: Stop. You just can't help yourself.
0: Can't help myself, can I? No. Can't help myself. Okay, we'll do this then.

0: WRY.
1: Nice. Thanks for that, Lucy. I assume, Lucy. No idea if it was Lucy.
2: It was
1: but
2: Lucy.
1: I can make an educated guess.
2: Very educated. Mm-hmm. Model.
1: Maybe I can regress a model, but is there endogeneity in this model? Who knows? You know what? I never have to think about that. Again. Omid Escarandi, you.
2: Yep. Don't be.
1: Paul, I'm not.
2: He's
1: I'm
2: marking
1: not.
2: Your thing. He might be listening. Yeah. So be careful, be careful.
1: Mild anecdote. So we had to memorize these papers in. I shouldn't be saying this. I had to memorize these papers for this exam.
2: Yeah.
1: And the most memorable paper that I will never forget was Epstein 2014 about kids in schooling.
2: Who wrote it? Just
1: it wasn't Jeffrey. It wasn't Jeffrey.
2: Oh dear.
1: But I thought I can never forget that. And it was a younger.
2: I guess you didn't. That was a good example.

0: consent to you calling
1: You haven't even said what your name is, so you can't opt out.
0: Anonymous.com.
1: This is an opt-out kind of thing, by the way. You have to opt out in order to not be called.
0: Okay. Someone says, I love Katy Perry.
1: I think the song's about Katy Perry. As far as I'm aware. I'm pretty sure it is.
0: Oh, that's so random. Why is it about Katy Perry?
1: Because I think they had... Well, I'm sure Lucy can tell us.
0: Yeah, Lucy, can you inform us?
2: Gorgeous about?
0: Oh.
1: It's probably about Joe Alwyn.
0: Oh.
1: Why are we saying Katy Perry then?
0: Why did you think it was about
1: Katy
0: Perry?
1: Because there's definitely a song about their beef, I'm sure. I'm very sure of it.
0: I wasn't aware that they did beef.
1: No, they beefed. They beefed big time.
0: Back in the day?
1: No, I think they're fine now. I think Taylor Swift loved her just the advert that she forgave her.
0: Right.
1: Yeah.
0: Lovely. Mm-hmm. Cultural anecdotes. Mm-hmm. Someone says no.
1: Endogeneity. Or endog for short. 8 Melbourne Court is so ready.
0: Thank you, guys.
1: Well done. You will all be called. We all opt out. I don't know who you are. One of you saying,
0: really
1: all so
0: rage.
1: Ready. And then we all opt out. So I don't know who we all is. Can you call me Lucinda from Ella?
0: Yes.
1: In my mind, that's you opting in, Ella. So you're at the front of the list to be called.
0: Top of the list.
1: I do no caller ID, so you don't want to know if it's me. But now I just said it's no caller ID. So scratch that.
0: You have to call them from the radio phone or something.
1: It's in the other studio, but NewsHour is still there. You're thinking of Bad Blood. Well, to be honest, I wasn't thinking of Bad Blood. I just knew there was a song. I didn't realise it was Bad Blood. But I'm happy I was mildly proven right.
0: Good cultural knowledge
1: from me is one of my strong skills. Okay. One of my not strong skills is yesterday.
0: Happened yesterday.
1: So obviously you're aware I had an exam today at 1:30. So I think I'll go to the library at maybe 7 PM. Do some last minute research. You know, I'm in a good mood, so I put a fun song on, and prancing around.
0: No. Epstein really loudly in the library, and you were prancing around.
1: I also said, because there was a topic on immigration, and I said, I've ended migration! Very loudly. Right. Because I ended the topic. Anyway.
0: Oh dear.
1: Yeah.
0: I bet people in the library really loving
1: this. Probably thought I was weird.
0: Yeah.
1: Anyway, not the point. So I leave the house prancing around, and as soon as I close that door, I think, where are my keys? Left pocket, they're not in there.
0: Nope.
1: Right pocket, they're not in there. I knock on the door, no one's in. Aiden's gone home to write his exams, and Alex is nowhere to be found. I give Alex a text, please help. He's at hospital. He's not coming. What do I do?
0: The pauses on this are quite long.
1: It's for dramatic effect.
0: Okay, come on.
1: So I think I'm homeless. I'm officially home. Luckily, the library's 24/7, so I think that's okay.
0: Just stay in there the whole time.
1: But there's not a but there. To be honest, That's really it. Long story short, no, it's not actually.
0: I was to say, do you not want to?
1: I remembered more of the story. Lucinda kindly offers her abode.
0: Yeah.
1: Do I want to use it? Not hugely, considering she's ill, but I feel.
0: Cheers.
1: I didn't particularly
0: want you to come over at 10:30.
1: I could tell. 10:30, I arrive and I change into pyjamas and I get ready for bed. As soon as I put my pyjamas on, text from Alex. I'm back in. I walk about a seven minute walk?
0: Yeah.
1: In my pyjamas. All the way
0: just
1: back
0: so
1: home.
0: You know, someone's telling you to speed up.
1: Okay, well. Who are you? Hey? Who are you? Speed up.
0: Get to the point of the story.
1: No one said get to the point of the story. Anyway, the point is I forgot my keys and it was annoying, but the exam
0: went
1: fine.
0: Alex did let me back in.
1: There's my fun anecdote for you all. And for those asking, what song was I prancing around to? Because I'm sure you're all asking. Can you ask?

0: I like that song.
1: Yeah.
0: Hence the prancing fun. Around.
1: Hence the prancing
0: Hence
1: around.
0: Hence the prancing
1: Were you
0: around.
1: In a room or something, or was this just the main floor of the library?
0: No. I was in my own house.
1: Oh.
0: Because that's why I was prancing around, so I've left my keys. Because I was prancing
1: right.
0: around, sort of.
1: Sorry.
0: Getting my coat, getting my shoes.
1: Right.
0: Getting my AirPods, which I finally found.
1: Yeah, you did. You found the missing one. That was good.
0: Got for that. And then, ta-da, you lost your keys.
1: We won't be doing that again. That's why you have your keys on a big key ring like me. Which causes
0: my keys are quite big.
1: People in my family much amusement because I have my car keys on it and then when I drive it bashes against my knee. I think you took it off one time when you were driving.
0: No, like, I think I just took the other two keys.
1: You didn't want to drive with the bunny.
0: No. I mean, you need all the help you can get, Lucinda. Joking! Joking.
1: Deeply amusing, Flynn.
0: It was quite funny. Yes, Harry Styles, good choice, Flynn. Thank you. Don't know who you are. If you're the same person that said, yap, yap, yap, speed up. Think
1: well,
0: I can.
1: You're not taking the compliment.
0: Yeah, I'm not taking
1: then.
0: The compliment. Take that back.
1: Oh, dear. In other football... Oh, you are?
0: Why?
1: In other football news, how many of the stickers have you got now?
0: Well...
1: We should maybe explain.
0: I've
1: this,
0: nearly though. So well. So this is.
1: I invited this topic in.
0: You invited this.
1: I can
0: topic,
1: hear my house groaning.
0: And yes. Oh, I was going to actually do something else about this, but
1: oh, sorry.
0: Fine. No,
1: Did
0: it's
1: I steal
0: fine.
1: Your
0: should,
1: moment?
0: We, should we just pretend?
1: Just pretend. That was the just, moment.
0: Every day across this country, ordinary people are suffering. They wake up in the night, anxious, restless. Think about what they're missing. Some have spent hundreds. Others have driven miles to petrol stations, news agents and corner shops, searching desperately for what they need. Relationships are under strain. Children are being ignored.
1: Oh.
0: Grown adults are trading with strangers they met on Facebook. Panini's 2026 World Cup sticker affects 1 in 3 British households and there is still no cure. But there is hope for everyone. I have found an extraordinary website where I can trade quite literally with random men.
1: What did we just say? So there's a book.
0: There's a World Cup sticker. People
1: a
0: know.
1: Sticker book. Not everyone knows.
0: There's a World Cup sticker book, and I got into it as a joke whilst watching the football.
1: Mm.
0: And
1: now for
0: now
1: like
0: I'm hooked.
1: People who don't like football, this is the equivalent to. If you played sticker dolly dressing when you grew up, this is quite, it's like this, but with collecting football stickers.
0: I had no idea what that is, but it sounds like a great example. Yes, how's it going?
1: It was a great game.
0: How's it going? I hear you ask, because you did ask. May you ask it again?
1: How's it going?
0: Yeah, it's going quite well.
1: Okay.
0: I did buy stickers today to treat myself for the exam.
1: Yeah.
0: I did get about 15 duplicates, so I wasn't very happy about that.
1: That's not very good. You haven't been doing well.
0: But, in better news, I have nearly finished Uzbekistan.
1: Wow, that's a very random country to have finished.
0: Well, I know, but I've got like 3 stickers left for Uzbekistan for some reason.
1: And how much would you have to spend, do you think, to complete this book?
0: At least £5. At least £5,
1: to
0: yeah.
1: To complete the book? The whole book?
0: Yeah, the whole book.
1: No.
0: Minimum £5.
1: I thought you said each packet was £1.
0: Yeah, I know.
1: You'd need loads of packets.
0: Yeah, that's
1: Flynn.
0: What I'm saying. Minimum right. £5.
1: No.
0: You're not quite. Some minimum's like £5. So it's like anything upwards of £5. That could still be £1,000.
1: Yeah, but that's not a minimum because it isn't. That isn't the minimum, though.
0: I think
1: the minimum you need is about...
0: Okay,
1: where
0: fine,
1: are
0: I wasn't,
1: you going?
0: I was more meaning... It was a joke like, oh, yeah, at least... Pound.
1: No, I think
0: okay,
1: minimum
0: fine.
1: You need about £200 to do this.
0: I don't plan to finish it.
1: No, I know.
0: I just think, you know, in the tough time of this life...
1: No, you just bought yourself a couple, haven't you?
0: Yeah! I'm getting more comfortable.
1: I know.
0: I thought
1: it wasn't in everyone. Crazy amounts. I think maybe I... I'm not fully aware of how much has gone on.
0: I've only bought a couple.
1: Whatever your vice is.
0: Exactly.
1: I guess.
0: As I said last week, it's the only joy in my life currently. It's
1: yeah,
0: a joke.
1: Cheers. I didn't really like that comment. So I don't know why you repeated it.
0: No. Just rattled, aren't you?
1: For real.
0: Yes.
1: For real.
0: I have been trading with random men on stickerswap.com.
1: That does sound... I really don't think we need to be engaging in trading.
0: No, I think no, it saves me money. Okay. But the issue is, I've sent them my stickers.
1: How do you send it to them?
0: It's letters.
1: Really?
0: Yeah.
1: Okay, so you've actually posted stickers to people. Wow, this is...
0: But the key problem is...
1: Has they not posted back?
0: I haven't received any.
1: Oh, no, Flynn. How many have you posted?
0: Only like 20.
1: And you haven't received any?
0: Well, we only agreed the deal on Sunday. Here we go, confirmed.
1: How much did you pay for the stamp?
0: Well, it was second class. I'm not...
1: Okay.
0: I don't know if they received my
1: sticker. Well, knowing
0: the post,
1: it might not have even got there yet.
0: Oh, I'm not bloody post these. Everybody at work. I got a strike, am I right? Am I right? Am I right, Pet?
1: Well, I don't think they've actually been on strike for a while, but post is just quite slow.
0: Am I right, Pet? Well, right. I got a lovely parcel earlier. Thank you to all involved. There was also meant to be stickers in that. Alas, they were forgotten. It's fine.
1: Well, you can get them another time.
0: I look forward to getting them another time. But more than you believe.
1: Highlight of the week.
0: More than you believe.
1: More than your golf clubs?
0: Oh, wow. Golf clubs.

0: You are wise.
1: Pleasant.
2: What, the song?
1: Mm-hmm.
2: That was my song.
1: I know. Pleasant. Not quite as big
2: summed
1: as I was
2: up
1: going
2: my
1: for.
2: Week. No, I'm joking.
1: Borderline. How?
2: Yeah. Well, because she says, you know, I keep on being pushed over the borderline. That was me with my exams, my illness.
1: Exams? You haven't had any exams?
2: Right.
1: Should I have essays? I wish I just had essays to write.
2: I was showing Flynn the photos of Sticker Dolly dressing mm-hmm. and what it
1: really
2: looks like.
1: Really enjoyed them.
2: Yeah.
1: Really enjoyed them.
2: Yeah.
1: I think I have seen them before.
2: Have
1: not
2: you?
1: In an odd way. I think I've just come across them in my life. I don't know why. Not that I ever use them. I will refute all those comments.
2: Okay.
1: That are never seen coming.
2: Okay.
1: I never use them. Don't tell me I use them. yes. They don't look quite as fun as packing an Uzbekistani for the same Uzbekistani five times in a row.
2: Okay.
1: I have three of the same New Zealand player. So annoying. Ben Old. I know who you are, but I hate your guts.
2: I did get a bit exposed for having them, apparently. Lucinda used to collect Dolly sticker books, so is not as much of a novice as she pretends.
1: Mm-hmm. Thank you for that. Proves my point. Oh, imagine doing that. I have my own money now, books. Sort of.
2: Sort of?
1: She'd finance. Sort of my money. I just
2: sort
1: have to pay it back
2: money.
1: One day.
2: But you'd rather collect the football books than sticker Dolly dressing.
1: Oh, well, yeah.
2: Oh, you're missing
1: Obviously,
2: out.
1: If I finish that sticker book, that might be one of the best days of my life. I actually think, to be honest.
2: Oh, dear.
1: I think
2: oh,
1: you just
2: dear.
1: Would.

0: That was pleasant. That was again pleasant. Not quite as big as I was going for. I've also just found out Ella's had two songs today. Someone's doing well. Someone's doing well, aren't you, Ella?
1: Well, it was quite last minute, so I thought we'd, let her have
0: obviously.
1: Both.
0: No one
1: she
0: else
1: replied to my
0: songs?
1: Suggestions. Well, I did ask quite late, to be fair.
0: You did. Was that my fault? I don't know. Maybe an investigation has to be had.
1: Well, I was waiting to see how the exam went.
0: That's true, and the exam went fine. To be honest, I think even if it didn't go fine, I still did it just to cheer me up.
1: Yeah.
0: So I don't really know what I was on about there, to be honest.
1: In a bad mood last week.
0: Probably was. I sometimes feel someone texts us in. I don't know who this is. Well, I think I don't even know what my theory is.
1: Well,
0: I think
1: it says, "Could we have the horse sound?" It's definitely you.
0: I did not text this in.
1: It's you.
0: Oh no! On my life, I didn't text this in. I swear on your life, I didn't text. I think this is Hugh. And I sometimes think Hugh's missed the start of the show and be like, Yeah. I've been listening the whole time. It was me that requested the pony sound. So that's him claiming, yes, I heard my song.
1: You're thinking people are really thinking through their tactics.
0: I'm thinking, because this always happens late into the show.
1: What someone says, can we have the horse sound?
0: Can we have the horse sound? Maybe I'm wrong. I think I'm probably wrong.
1: Whoever this is.
0: In my heart.
1: No.
0: Yes, of course we can. Of course we can.
1: I think it's you.
0: It's not me.
1: And that's my theory.
0: Look, if it wasn't me, I wouldn't even bother. I just play it anyway. I've got the buttons. I can do all of this. I don't need someone to text in to play this.
1: No, that's true.
0: Exactly.
1: That's true.
0: Or this. I don't need that. I can do it anyway.
1: Yes.
0: And I will. I tend to do it anyway.
1: Yes.
0: Thank you for having that request to this. I will play this for the final minute of the show. I've actually really enjoyed today.
1: Well, that's good.
0: Thank you all for listening and providing
1: entertainment.
0: Yes, thank you all.
1: We have two more shows.
0: Two more shows. Wow. And then I'm unemployed. And I'll go and what?
1: Find a job.
0: End it all. No, I won't.
1: Oh, gosh, it's dramatic.
0: I won't. Don't worry, guys. maybe some people will. No, it's fine. It's not fine.
1: Right, okay.
0: I closed the tab. Thank you very much for listening, all. Don't want to be annoying, but I've actually thought today was really good.
1: So, self-publishing.
0: I'm going to leave everyone with this song. Which is a song I listened to towards the end of during my A levels, and it always came on.
1: Okay.
0: And Mum always made a point of this song, and I'm talking over it now, which mildly ruins it.
1: Yeah.
0: But it's called "Let's Do It Again," and I always listen to exams, and it makes a good point. Woo! Bye, guys.

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2: From the Sky News Centre at 9. Southampton have appealed against the decision to chuck them out of the Championship playoffs. They've been punished for filming the training sessions of a number of rival clubs, including Middlesbrough, who will now take their place in Saturday's final against Hull. Southampton supporter Charlie Ring says he's shocked the club have done it multiple times.
3: I thought it was going to be a six-point deduction, seven-figure fine, because in my mind, I thought we had only done it once. Obviously, it looks like we've done it more than once. It's very, very disappointing. For the fans mainly, the whole season seems to be just ruined now.
2: They've also been given a 4-point deduction for next season. Potential victims of sexual assault on Married at First Sight UK are being urged

0: qualifier. Prosecution decisions will be made by June next year. John Swinney staying on as Scotland's First Minister. He's won after three rounds of voting by MSPs in Holyrood. A fourth meningitis case has been confirmed, linked to an outbreak in Reading. We're told a junior school pupil is recovering well. Arsenal are closing in on being crowned Premier League champions tonight because Manchester City are struggling at Bournemouth. Peter Hood's there.
1: Yes, and it's still Bournemouth 1, Manchester City 0. Junior Kroupi's first half goal separates the two sides. He's gone close, as so has Evan Nielsen, to adding to the score. They've been excellent so far, it has to be said, Bournemouth. But they're defending well. They're not put off by the cavalry that have come on. It's Bournemouth 1, Manchester City 0.
0: Chelsea lead Tottenham 1-0 at Stamford Bridge. Spurs can secure Premier League safety if they win the game. That's the latest. I'm Faye De Silva.
2: Well, well, well. Ooh, that's very hot, isn't it? That was a very, very loud microphone. Well, well, well. Welcome back to a pretty unplanned, pretty all over the place episode of Gotti's Greatest Hits, the second in a final run of three here on URY. It's been a long 4 years. Why does it sound like that? What's wrong with this microphone? Oh, well, never mind. It's not my job anymore. Well, it's not been my job for 2 years. I've really not planned this show, and I'm really not going to have anything to say. This is really not going to go very well. But yes, hi, welcome back. We're just going to play a song while I think of something to say and get myself in the room, because I've literally only been in the studio for about a minute. I don't know why the gunshot went off. I don't know why the gunshot went off. Oh, it's going to be one of these shows. This is Once in a Lifetime by the Talking Heads. I think this is one of my top 10 songs, which I was supposed to do later on, after I'd introduced it.

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2: Talking Heads, once in a lifetime, on URY. This is Gary's Greatest Hits. We're already off to a terrible start today. Seriously, I'm not being funny. This is going to be the worst radio I ever do. And it's fine. It's not like there's loads of people in the studio who could be listening or like anything, any number of things. I'm crashing out a little bit, I'll be completely honest with you. I walked in, the studio was full, couldn't get into Studio Blue. The station was full. The show's also not planned. I've said that already, but the thing is, so last week, it was obviously supposed to be last Wednesday, because, well, you know, I've taken the Banger Hunt slot. I did say that right, the Banger Hunt slot for these shows, for the last final three, because, you know, it's a time I'm familiar with, Wednesdays at 9, but unfortunately, there was an awful lot of work going on in the studio last week. I think it was a network restructure, really, really riveting stuff. Just wait till I start, like, just hold, you know. This is the exciting stuff for the. This is the exciting content that we've got. Is talking about the work being done here at the station. Oh yes. Basically all the shows that evening got cancelled, and it was really sad because I had a show plan which got deleted, and now I don't even have enough songs to go through the. That I would normally have 40 minutes of songs, but I don't actually have that just yet. This is going to be quite possibly. Almost certainly the worst radio ever on URY from the greatest radio show on earth. Yeah, I timed that. That was intentional. Yeah, absolutely. That was intentional. I timed that. So why am I so chaotic and all over the place and exhausted today? Well, that's a brilliant question, dear reader. I've been doing so much work. My dissertation was handed in yesterday. I've got lots of other work to do. I'm just a little bit flustered. Just a little bit flustered at the minute. And I don't know why I'm doing a radio show, but I said I'd do three, and I mean it. I'm going to do three. So yeah, that's why we are where we are. The song we just heard was, what's it called? Once in a Lifetime. Is this the chorus song? If you get that reference, it means you're Al, who isn't listening. I guarantee it. Oh my god, my mind just keeps going blank. This is not going to go well today. I just keep apologizing. The more I apologize, the worse it's going to get. So, just, we've already spiraled, but just get ready for it to spiral even further down. But Once in a Lifetime by Talking Heads, I think I said at the start of that song, that was off my top 10. And I shouldn't have played it first because I shouldn't have done that with the top 10, basically. Because the theme of these shows was going to be three of my top 10 in the first show, which we did, three of my top 10 in the second show, which we're going to do, we've already had one of them, and four in the final 2 hours on Wednesday, a week tomorrow. And I was going to introduce the songs, talk a bit about why I liked them, blah, blah, blah, etc., etc., and then play it. But panic set in all the way. And now we are here. We've played Once in a Lifetime, and I haven't even told you why I like it. Because of, I think it's called Common in Manchester. Well, it's just a banging song, first of all. Talking Heads are fantastic. Just absolutely wonderful band. We were in this pizza place in the Northern Quarter in Manchester, and they were playing it. I was like, is this the chorus? Is this bit the chorus? I can't tell. Is it, what song? Is this the chorus? Do you know if this is the chorus? I can't tell. So anytime I hear the song now, it's, is this the chorus? And it just has fond memories for me, and who doesn't like the Talking Heads? Probably quite a lot of people, honestly, but good song. I also nearly played that song for the, I'm just going to call it Battle of the Bands in year 13 that we took part in, but then we played Weezer instead. Bit of lore for you, bit of lore there for you, bit of lore there for you. I guess while we're on the, it's a smooth transition, oh yeah. I've still got it. While we're on the subject of fond memories from my time at university, which is another thing that this show is going to reflect on a lot, is my time in York and everything. While we're on that subject, let's play another song with some very strong memories associated with it. It needs no introduction, but I'm going to introduce it anyway. It's James and Al. You started everyone doing this. Probably everyone in York. Probably everyone in the city. It's Big Love, Fleetwood Mac.

0: Y.
1: Look it up, love. Big love, Fleetwood Mac, on URY. I had so much to say, and now my mind's gone like, oh, how long before I just like, oh no, how long before I just completely give up on this? You'll never hear of me again, because I'll die of embarrassment from how terrible this radio show is. Big love, what a cracking song, what a cracking tune that is, you know. It's just funny, isn't it? Just a funny song. First track off Tango in the Night. So you put the record on, put the needle down, and it goes, look it out for love. In the summer between second year and third year, I went to this thing called Hardwick Festival. I actually think I spoke about this on Gary's Greatest Hits last time. I went to Hardwick Festival, where I got to see a great, great many acts. It was actually a really good festival. They don't do it anymore, and the lineup for the past, like, for the year after we went was rubbish, and a lot of the other lineups haven't been amazing, but they stopped doing it anyway, so it's all kind of a moot point anyway about whether it's a good festival, because it's not a festival anymore. But while I was there, I mean, obviously I went to see Blossoms, and they will be being played soon, because it's me. They have to be played on the radio, you know. I'm not wearing a Blossoms t-shirt today, but that is kind of an unlikely thing to be happening nowadays. I've got so many. So we will be hearing Blossoms, but that's the reason we went. But there are loads of other acts on. Jamie Webster, Scouser, The Lightning Seeds, also Scouse. The Hardwick's up by Newcastle, by the way. It got nothing to do with Liverpool. It just happened that loads of the people there were from Liverpool. Great city for music, I guess. I don't make the rules. I'm just saying it as it is. Richard Ashcroft was the headline from The Verve. But who was the best band there with the real hair and the real like glaring at each other, the proper daggers they were giving each other? Oh yeah. It was Fleetwood Back. Fleetwood Back. And they played it. They played Big Love. Looking out for love. It's such a silly song. There were loads of things that I was going to talk about. I had so much to say, but I just can't think of it anymore. But that's why we played Big Love, because it also brings back lots of memories. Why can't I think of anything? I had like a full like 2-page document for the last show. I've got nothing this time. I am waffling. I am waffling so much. I'm waffling more than I waffled in my dissertation. Just you wait until I start talking about my dissertation, because then when that happens, you know we've hit like rock bottom and we've gone beyond. Oh gosh. Okay. So, what should we do? Send a message in. Send us a message. Please. Give us something to talk about, yeah? How's everyone's day been? My day's been pretty rubbish, actually. I've done a few hours of my job. I've started programming for my final assessment due a week today. Won't be finished a week today, because I still got a presentation for my diss to do a week on Thursday. It's typical, because the presentation was scheduled for it's scheduled after I'd planned Gary's Greatest Hits, which means that my 2-hour show, which finishes at 11 p.m, is the night before my presentation about my diss, which is an hour long at 9:30 in the morning. So sucks to suck, I guess, but hey, it's fine. It'll be fine. We'll be fine. It'll be fine. I'm really tired, by the way, so I can only profusely apologize. We've really seen both sides of my presenting with the last few shows I've done, because we can be really, really well planned, like we were the first time we did this show, where I had such a good time. Or we could be like this, which is a little bit on the rubbish side, maybe? But yeah, what we're going to do next is we're going to play, surprisingly, a song not in my top 10. I really think it probably should be. But, you know, whatever. That's fine. It's Blossoms. I was just talking about them. That's why I was talking about them. Of course. I do plan this show all along. It's all an act up here. My incompetence, it's all an act. We're going to play Ode to NYC, which is this song. And then I'm going to be really, really self-indulgent and talk about my week in New York in January. I'm watching.

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1: ury.org.uk.
2: O2MIC, Bossons, off. What is my favourite album? Let's be honest, it is from the best album ever, which is Ribbon Around the Bomb by Blossoms. That was O2MIC, also by Blossoms. Funny how that works. Just a great song. Just a great song from a great album. And you know what? I'm retroactively putting it in my top 10 because I make the rules, not you. So that technically means we're going to have 4 of the 11 songs in my top 10 today, which is exciting. I'll explain what it was going to be when we get to it. It's kind of unfair to take that one out because, well, Kate Bush needs to be in everybody's top 10. Spoilers, it's Kate Bush. But yeah, O2MIC, and now I'm going to be really, really self-indulgent and talk and basically scroll through holiday pictures on my phone and tell you about New York City, because I can't. You don't have to listen. You can tune right out. I don't think I'm going to talk about it for very long. I just keep thinking about the fact that, oh my god, I was in New York. What's that all about? I was there. I was literally there. That's crazy. And yeah, what a place. What an absolutely incredible city. I stayed there for a week with one of my friends. Basically did all the touristy things you can. I got one of the best sunsets ever when I was on top of the Empire State Building. Honestly, it's a shame it's in America. Because if it wasn't an American city, it would be amazing. One of the highlights while I was there was I went to Bleecker Street Station on the subway. Okay, that doesn't sound that exciting. Oh, I was on the subway. Wow. Ooh. But they have an art installation there. And fans of the band, fans of one particular band, which we've just listened to, shot an album cover there. And so I tried to recreate the album cover, but it didn't go well because I had one person, me, well, two people, me and my friend, one person to hold the camera and one person in the shot. And there are five people to sort of capture on things. So it didn't really go great, didn't really go fantastic. But I have some banging pictures from there, still nonetheless. Some that went wrong, some with just me in the picture. It was cool, really cool. Bagels. I've not had a good bagel since. I really fancy a bagel from that van in town. You know the one I'm on about. But yeah, they do bagels well there. They do big things. They're these things called skyscrapers, right? Really tall buildings. Not many in the UK. Really tall, fun to go and look down at people. Ooh, they look like ants. Yeah, I got a cool sunset from the Empire State Building. Went to the Rockefeller Center. I did basically. If it's a touristy thing and you could do it in a week, I probably did it while I was there. Saw Six, of course, a very American musical. Don't know why we saw that. It was because it was cheaper and shorter than the rest of them. My friend's not really big on musicals. I wanted to go and see one. He didn't want to go and see one. So we went and saw the shortest one we could. And it was a lot of fun. And I can't wait to go back. I really, really would love to go back to New York. Just a bit of it, a bit of everything. The food, the chaos. And of course, this wasn't a planned segue, but you know what? We figured it out as a segue anyway, because it's worked. I can't believe this worked out. Yeah. I'd go back for the subway as well, because it was cool. Not really, but let's just pretend like it's a clever segue to this song, which is crazy. It's the subway.

0: 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You are why.
1: Chapel Row. The subway.
2: URY. It's still URY. It's not changed. Last time I checked. Arsenal just won the Premier League. Completely unrelated to literally anything we've been talking about, but Arsenal just won the league. So there we go. My week, my life, everything ruined. I mean, it was going to happen, and you know, either of the two options is terrible. But it just didn't have to happen this way. I'm glad they didn't win it in their game. I think that's probably the best thing that could have happened, given the circumstances. So, yeah. I never talk about football on the radio because I am not happy with the fact that I like it. I'll be honest. I kind of wish I didn't. Kind of wish I could just forget about it. But yeah, Arsenal just won the league. So, sad times, guys. Sad times. Just a tragedy. It's just upsetting. So yeah, Chapel Row with the subway there on URY. Back to the music and what this show is meant to be about. Because this is a music show. It's called Gotti's Greatest Hits, right? Gotti. I shouldn't be doing that, so I shouldn't be giving them away for free. You know, I should not be giving them away for free. There's a limited number of Gotti's left. So, like, I shouldn't be giving them away for free, but just because I'm generous. Gotti, one more. I don't know why it sounds so like crunchy, by the way. It's not even close to clipping. It's something wrong with the compressors in here. Again, I shouldn't be talking about the equipment, you know. That's bad practice. It's bad practice. It's just not very professional, you know. It's just not very professional. But yeah, something wrong with this place. Not my problem. Yeah, but sorry if it sounds really crunchy and awful on your end. It sounds really crunchy and awful on my end too, so we're in the same boat. I don't think there's anything I can do about it, and if there was, I wouldn't be bothered, because it would take me longer than the however long 27 minutes we've got left together. Until next week, that is! Until next week. Next week will be more planned. I mean,

keep saying that, and I really should just like stop acknowledging that this show is. I should just pretend like I'm doing well. Just pretend like nothing. Like this is exactly what's supposed to be happening. But I just haven't got anything to talk about because I just haven't prepared because I've just been busy. I've been writing Python. Ooh, isn't that exciting? I hate Python. But yeah, my laptop's just really upset with me at the minute because I'm making it train about 500 models for my degree. It probably won't have got off the SVMs by the time I get in, so I'm going to leave it running overnight. I hopefully get to some of them later. Hopefully progress slowly, but it is kind of the bottleneck now. Can't do it on my PC, which has a GPU that would work, because my PC is broken. It's really all decided to break at the exact right time. It's not the end of the world. It's just a bit annoying. So, what's everyone have for tea? What's everyone have for tea today? I had a curry. I had a takeaway, an Indian takeaway. I've got some of it left when I get back in. You know what I had for tea yesterday? That's right, I had a curry that I made. And the day before. Because I made loads of curry, but then I got a text off Charlie earlier saying, Rosie's ordering a takeaway. Do you want one? I was like, yeah, why not? And so I had a chicken danzak with some keema naan and some mushroom pilau rice. Banging. It was all right. It was a bit bland, but you know. It was good. But yeah, I made a curry a couple of days ago, which I've still got loads of left. So I've had curry today and the previous 2 days, and I'm probably going to have curry for the next 3 days. It's, there's worse ways to eat, you know, there's worse meals to eat, but there's definitely less smelly ways to eat. But hey, it means I don't have to cook for ages. So yeah, message in, or just don't, you know, it's fine. I get it. It's fine. Don't worry about me. It's all right. It's not a problem. It's just, you know, don't message in if you don't want to. It's like, it's not like it hurt my feelings or anything. But yeah, message in. Tell me what you had for tea. What have you had for tea? I'm not... Right, okay. Joe Brealey, Yakov Bawani, do not send the lawyers after me. Do not send the lawyers after me because I'm asking what's for tea. Anyone can do this. This is small talk, right? This is small talk. Also, what colour's everyone been today? Personally, I feel like I've been quite an interesting shade of lilac, perhaps. Don't know why, just feeling very lilac today. Tell me what colour you've been. Again, or don't. Doesn't make any difference to me. Doesn't make any difference to me whatsoever. So, I guess we should go on to what was going to be in the top 10, but what isn't in the top 10. And the thing with the top 10 that I've made is it's not actually my top 10 songs, which I know sounds really counterintuitive. It's just 10 songs that I think belonged in the top 10, and I wasn't going to... 10 songs that could make the top 10, but without repeating any artists. Does that make sense? Because I didn't want to repeat any artists in the top 10, because I could very easily make them all Blossoms, but that's no fun. But also it wouldn't be all Blossoms, but I could easily make it all Blossoms. Also, it's hard to come up with 10 songs that you like more than any other song. So I didn't. I just thought, I'm going to put in 10 songs together which either have a lot of meaning to me or I just think are banging and should, you know, everyone should really like. So I was like, okay, well, I need one more artist to make it 10 artists. Who can I do? And I was like, Kate Bush. Everyone likes Kate Bush. Brilliant music. Definitely, I don't think it would belong in my top 10 normally, but I just feel like everyone should respect Kate Bush. So she was going to be one of the top 10 songs, but then I was like, I played her to NYC. I was like, you know what? I'm going to throw all the like different artists thing out the window because this song is amazing. Ode to NYC is replacing this track by Kate Bush. That's right, it's Wuthering Heights. It's got quite a long intro. Yeah, it does, doesn't it? It does. I'm not very good at this. There'll be a better plan next week, don't you worry.

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2: You know what, Bed, can bring back the energy to this show? That's absolutely right. It's the Auld Lang Syne Christmas Bed. We're back. It's back. It's my favourite thing in the world. apart from bugging out, that's the real best. No, how do you choose between? It's like picking your favourite kid, honestly. Auld Lang Syne. I just can't take it seriously. I really can't take it seriously. Wuthering Heights there, Kate Bush, here on URY. It still is URY. It's not changed. I don't know why I say it every time. But you know what? It's still URY, still back. That was going to be the top 10 because Kate Bush should be in everyone's top 10. But then, you know, like Ode to NYC and all that sort of jazz. Like, you know, Ode to NYC... Wuthering Heights, couldn't remember the name of the song then, so, you know, how do you weigh them up? Obviously it's Blossoms, because Blossoms are amazing, and everyone should love Blossoms. Let's have the Auld Lang Syne Bed again. You know what, let's just keep it on repeat, because you know what, it's hilarious, and if you don't think it's hilarious, well, tough, it's my show, I make the rules, oh my god, thanks guys, literally nobody has sent me a message. I'm not even being funny, no one has sent me a message, so I'm just going to assume that none of you have eaten anything, none of you have been, like, right, because obviously there's millions and millions of people listening right now, like, clearly, there would be no way that I could possibly be on air and people wouldn't be listening, right? It's like a miracle that I'm here. It's like everyone, people love it. People yearn for it. So the fact that no one's messaged in just makes me think that none of you care. Or the fact that maybe none of you, like, I asked what you had for tea. And not one person said anything. So I assume you're all sat out there starving, right? Put some toast in the toaster, you little, I'm tired, and we're going to play another song. We're going to play a song which I think is a win on the game, but I'm not sure we're doing the game anymore. It depends on how we all feel in the evenings, and by we, I mean me and Charlie. So, I think it's a win on the game. And if we do the game again, I might try and come up with three questions for this song, because this song is hilarious, and this song is Down Under by Men at Work. No, it's got nothing to do with anything we've been talking about. I just think it's a funny song.

Down Under, Men at Work, URY, still URY, hasn't changed yet, still hasn't changed, don't you worry. Ooh, new bed. Ooh, I was going to play the Auld Lang Syne bed again because it was giving us so much energy. Yeah, energy. It really pumped me up, that. Could you tell? But now, we'll come back to it in a bit because Dreamy Elevator's funny as well. It's also funny, but it's not bugging out. Oh, actually, no, we're not having Dreamy Elevator. We're having bugging out. Are you ready, guys? We're going to bug out. We're bugging out. I think I did this in the last episode of Gary's Greatest Hits as well, where I just had a bit of a bugging out break. Because it's funny. But yeah, that song has nothing to do with anything ever, but it's funny, because what other song has a flute in it? And also, I actually do think they do hit bottles at the start. They do in the music video, at least. What was I talking about? I've sort of forgotten what I was on about. Anyway, yeah, we've got like a little bit over 10 minutes left. I've got at least one more song to play. Probably only one more song to play, and we're going to try and chat for a little bit, so... Okay, when do I have to do the news? I have to do the news. Oh, 6 minutes. I could have to waffle for 6 minutes. You might have to put up with me trying to waffle for 6 minutes. I've got nothing to talk about. I've literally drawn a blank. Don't have time to think of another song. And, and I've literally ran out of anything to talk about. So, crazy stuff. Week today, I'm finished with my... Well, not quite. Week on Thursday, I'm finished with my degree. Then I'm... on the Bandstock stage, well, not the proper one, but one of the smaller Bandstock stages, the smaller Bandstock stage at Summer Ball. You've got the main stage, I think you've got the Bandstock stage, which is upstairs above the Silent Disco. But yeah, I'm playing there for 20 minutes with my band that I perform in with Harry Morfoot and Sam, I don't know his surname. Not important, but yeah, that'd be fun. Right, but you're all looking forward to that, aren't you? I certainly can wait. I don't know. Summer Ball, I don't know. It's fine. It's very expensive, food and drink-wise, and also ticket-wise, which is why I've never paid for a ticket, but I've been for 3 of the 4 years I've been here. Not even that fun to dress up, really, for it, you know? Just a bit rubbish, really, don't you think? That's just my opinion, obviously. Anyone can like think what they think about Summer Ball. Everyone's opinions are different, and you shouldn't let my opinions affect yours. Oh yeah, it's back again. I'm still really disappointed with myself that one time that we played it underneath the news. Maybe that'll happen next week. I'm not promising anything. I completely forgot to be looking at the time. I've still got a few minutes to waffle. I've still got 4 minutes to waffle for. Bet you can't wait. But yeah, what else is going on in my life? I really fancy a cocktail. Anyone relate? Anyone else really fancy a cocktail? Because I really fancy a cocktail. Bottomless brunch as well. Just really want a nice summer day, sit in a pub all day, get not really drunk. You know, don't drink if you don't want to. Shouldn't really be talking about this, I don't think. It's harmless, isn't it? But yeah, really, really want a cocktail. Don't know which one. I kind of want to go to Dusk. Although it's a bit rubbish in Dusk. I'm really, really negative, aren't I? Why am I being so negative? It's restarted. Oh, yes. It's a shame this week has gone the way it has, show-wise. Not just generally, I'm not being really miserable. I'm not being really depressing on the radio. Because the first time I did this, it was really like really bittersweet. That's the word, not melancholic, bittersweet. Three shows left, it's coming to an end. And it doesn't really feel like it anymore that it's coming to an end. I'm sure there will be tears in the final show. A week tomorrow, I'm sure there will be. That one does have some plans, actually. Speaking of, I might have actually had some plans about this show on my phone. That'd be fun to find out, wouldn't it? One sec. Yeah. Okay. No, I don't. But I did actually find out that there was a song I was supposed to play that I haven't played. But it's too late to play it now because I've played another song off the album, which is really sad because I'll just have to play it next time, I think. Next week. It's coming on again. I hope you realise I'm not changing the bed anymore because this bed makes me chuckle. But yeah, I'll just have to play it next week because I feel like I've seen the song and I do need to play it. I really do need to play it. It's strange. It's been
It's been a long 4 years. And it's strange that it's just nearly over. And it's like, you know, there'll just come a day where I just won't be here again. And then you just, isn't that just a bit weird? Isn't that just a bit strange? That it's just looming. Not just URY, by the way. I'm talking about the university as a whole here. You know, there'll be a last time. Basically, the next time I do most things at this uni is probably going to be the last time. I don't really work in the library, so the next time I go into the library is probably going to be the last time. The recording studio that I always, you know, like I made some absolutely banging tunes in. The next time I go in there, probably going to be the last time. Here's the bed again. Probably going to be the last time. You know, all of these different things. There'll be a last time I go into this York for years, probably. Well, no, because of graduation. But, you know, in August, come August, I probably won't be in York. You know, by the time I move out of my house, I know the next time I'll be in this city. It's just a really strange time. A strange set of feelings to be experiencing. Such a level of uncertainty. And is this show just sort of me clinging on to that in the hope that maybe, just, you know, in the hope that, like, in the hope that it just is not going to go away? Is this too real? Guys, is this too real for URY? Anyway, you know, food for thought. We're really coming to the end now of how much time I need to offer for. I'll probably just try and get the long news bed so I can back time this really easily. That's what we're doing, by the way. We're back timing with the news. So, yeah, this final song is the third one of my top 10 for the week. Queen had to be Queen. I struggled to pick a Queen song, but I think for me there really is only one choice. Well, no, there isn't. There's so many choices. And I do think it had to be this one. Which is maybe not one you'd expect from me. You might expect me to say, like, innuendo or something, or like The Show Must Go On, but it's Somebody to Love off A Day at the Races, and we are fading the bed out for proper this time. And so, yeah, I'll just play it and say goodbye until, well, a week tomorrow, 9 o'clock, for 2 hours, for the last ever episode of Gary's Greatest Hits, and maybe my last time on air. It's been a weird show, this one, but I hope you've enjoyed nonetheless. Goodbye, and see you next week.

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2: From the Sky News Centre at 10. Arsenal have won the Premier League for the first time since 2004. Mikel Arteta's side have been confirmed as champions with a game to spare after second-placed Manchester City drew 1-1 with Bournemouth. Former Arsenal striker Alan Smith says it's a huge achievement.
3: We've been a long, long wait. Deserving champions. Manchester City did not have enough tonight, or as it turns out, during the season as a whole.
2: The win means Bournemouth have secured European football for next season. Tottenham are hoping to secure Premier League survival with a win at Chelsea, but they're losing 2-1. Meanwhile, Southampton have been expelled from the Championship playoffs. They admitted filming Middlesbrough's training session, who've now taken the final slot and will take on Hull at Wembley on Saturday. The Metropolitan Police is urging potential sexual assault victims to contact them after allegations were made during the filming of Married at First Sight UK. Channel 4's investigating. HS2 could end up costing more than April's NASA mission to the moon. Latest estimates top the £100 billion mark, with trains unlikely to be ready before 2036. John Swinney says he's determined to get on with the job after being voted in again as Scotland's First Minister. The SNP leader led the party to victory, but not an overall majority in elections this month. He's been re-elected after three rounds of voting by MSPs.
4: I gratefully accept the opportunity to serve as First Minister. It is the greatest privilege of my life, and I promise to work every day to repay the trust that the people of Scotland have placed in me.
2: And Emma Willis is one of the new Strictly hosts. She'll be joined by Josh Widdicombe and Johannes Radeby. That's the latest. I'm Faye De Silva.

0: blackish music.
1: Yeah.
2: Someone said that cab stopped suddenly and it all went downhill.
3: It went downhill from there.
2: So really,

paralyzed by what you do. Indecision, catch 22.

Population of droids, fast unrelating, not debating their ploys. Sat back, taking what you're made to enjoy, is in fact taking you straight to the void. You're a slave to the joys, instead of making some noise. You've been sat waiting back for the day it deploys. It's too late to avoid, it's all fake, minds are glazed. We're a population of droids.

0: From the Sky News Centre at midnight, thousands of Arsenal fans celebrated outside the Emirates Stadium last night after the club were confirmed as Premier League champions for the first time in 22 years. Manchester City's one-all draw at Bournemouth means Mikel Arteta's side can't be caught at the top going into the final weekend. Our sports correspondent Rob Harris joined the ecstatic supporters.
1: So with a game to spare, Mikel Arteta's side know they will be receiving the Premier League trophy on Sunday. This is the outpouring of emotion after so many years of hurt, so many near misses.
0: The relegation battle will go to the final day after Tottenham lost 2-1 at Chelsea. Southampton have been expelled from the Championship playoffs. They admitted filming Middlesbrough's training session, who've now taken the final slot and will take on Hull at Wembley on Saturday. Police are urging potential victims of sexual assault on the reality show Married at First Sight UK to come forward. Two women have claimed in a documentary they were raped during filming, while a third has made misconduct allegations. Channel 4 chief executive Priya Dogra insists the show's got some of the most robust welfare checks in the industry, but has ordered a review.
2: I've seen the accounts of the women present in the Panorama programme, and their distress is obvious. I have huge sympathy for them. The welfare of our contributors is always of paramount importance.
0: Transport Secretary Heidi Alexander has given an HS2 update, with projected total costs now forecast up to £102.7 billion. A timeline's also been pushed back for when the first trains, at slower speeds than first outlined, will be up and running. John Swinney's staying on as Scotland's First Minister. He's won after three rounds of voting by MSPs in Holyrood. And the King and Queen have performed with a folk group celebrating Irish music, song and dance. They've been visiting Belfast's Titanic Quarter. That's the latest. I'm Daisy Steele.
3: What's your favourite swear word, Sonny?
4: Mine's
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4: Be warned, this programme may contain explicit language.
5: All right, we are just waiting for Summer to join us on the radio. Hopefully, we are just getting her connected. We've got a live studio audience this evening. Who's here?
6: I'm Harrison.
3: I'm Sonu.
4: I'm Saffron.
5: And hopefully, I don't know if Summer can hear us talking right now.
6: Hi, Summer.
7: Oh, hi, everyone.
5: Oh, my gosh.
7: Look, it's been a rough journey. I got barricaded at the library. A guy stood at the door and told me that I wasn't allowed in. But like many of my forefathers before me, I said, you can't tell me what to do, and I'm coming into this library. So I waited for 20 minutes outside. But welcome to University Radio Newcastle. And, you know, let there be rock, as AC/DC said. But in Newcastle this week, we've let there be something else, which is unmitigated arson. That's right. The white goods lot in Mayfield has caught fire again. For the second time. When did it get lit on fire before, you ask? Exactly 10 years ago to the date. I'm just saying. Is this a case of arson? Are Novocastrians inherently bad people? Maybe we will never know. But for me personally, when I look at this and I see someone who's lit a building on fire twice in 10 glorious years, I think, firstly, why would you do that? That's really mean. I liked the white goods lot. And for anyone who doesn't know what a white good is like fridges, washing machines, dryers, anything in that category. But this man, and let's be honest, it probably is a man, has lit on fire the white goods store twice in 10 years. Well, is it twice in 10 years if it was 10 years ago when it happened? I don't know. It's very tragic to me. I loved this white goods lot. I would drive past it all the time and I'd think to myself, oh, white goods lot, never change. The world is such a good place now that you're here, white goods lot. But not everyone agreed. And this speaks to a bigger issue in Australia right now. In the past 2 weeks, we have had the budget. Bam, bam, bam. I don't know if you guys do budgets in the UK or if you just sell off a bit of Parliament House every time you run out of money. Is it Parliament House or is it Houses of Parliament? Point is, we have to do a budget because we don't have ancient jewels to sell off. And it was very controversial this week, but we'll talk more on that. I am going to try play some music on a radio show about music. We'll see how that works as my computer is failing me. But as things fail you in life, you have to consider what hasn't failed you. And I think for many Australians, that can be Midnight Oil, which is always there, except for the drummer who did just recently die. But apart from the drummer who just recently died, Midnight Oil, I think, is a constant in Australian music. One could say too frequent, but they have some songs that I think may apply to this situation, particularly a situation where something's been lit on fire. This is Beds Are Burning by Midnight Oil, very similar to the White Goods lot.

Not only are beds burning, devastation as fire rips through Mayfield White Goods business is the big issue in Newcastle. And I know you're all quite confused because apparently a white goods lot isn't a universal thing. Maybe it's just Australia that doesn't like to throw stuff away and likes to keep all of our leftover fridges and electrical equipment in a vacant lot. And I need you, close your eyes for me. Close your eyes. Go into your mind's eye. Tell me what you think the lot looks like. Because whatever you think it looks like is probably exactly correct. What it is it's a patch of dirt on the corner of a busy street with no roof over it, just filled with fridges and, like, washing machines. There's, like, a warehouse behind it, but there are so many fridges and washing machines that it spills out onto the main lot. So, second time Hunter Valley White Goods has been burnt down. Apparently, it's not thought to be suspicious. Do we agree with that? Do we think that maybe if I was the person burning down a white goods lot for the second time, I would make it not look suspicious? I'm just saying. There's some rumours going around that it's a tax dodge, an insurance claim. But I don't think it's, honestly, I don't think it's a bad thing. Like, it's really ugly. And every time you walk past it, you can smell that, like, you know the smell when a washing machine's broken down and it's, like, metally and plasticky, but also, like, soapy? It just smells like that. So I am not mourning the white goods lot. I'm more mourning the society we're in, where people think it's okay to commit damage. And speaking of committing damage, some real damage has been done to Newcastle this week. Well, in the last 2 weeks. The Jets, we lost against Sydney, which is almost worse than losing at all. Like, losing against Sydney, I think, for me personally, is, I would have preferred that the entire team got in a bus accident before the game. But you win some, you lose more if you're the Jets. And if you're the New South Wales Blues, State of Origin, women's team, won the whole lot. All three rounds of State of Origin, women's team won. First round, they won in Newcastle. It was life-changing. Second round, don't care. Third round, don't care. It's on Newcastle. But they won against Queensland, the epic rivalry, which shouldn't really be a rivalry because what's Queensland got? Really, the State of Origin is our way of making them feel better about themselves. I rest my case. But the men's team did not win. I think they went so horrifically badly that no one even cared. Do you know how badly you have to play in the State of Origin that people just forget that it's going on? Because that's the New South Wales men's team. And I don't want to be mean. I want to be nice. I want to be kind. But as it's coming up now, I just want us to win something for once. Because the women's team's always winning. The women's Knights won the championship. The Matildas, they win everything. Well, and also court cases, if you're Sam Kerr. That's crazy as well. I wish that us Australians didn't get in so many international court cases. I'm talking to you, Ben Robert Smith. But anyway, point is, I believe in the Blues this time. We're going to bring it home. We're going to win. Queensland may need the win more than us because all they really have going for them is Bob Catter and beach. But we have beach. We have beach. We have ocean. Queensland beaches aren't even that nice because they're filled with, I think we've talked extensively about schoolies before, about how it's what you do when you graduate, it's really fun. Everyone goes to Queensland, back when Queensland was good, now everyone goes to Fiji because it's really cheap. That's all that Queensland's got going for it. Beach, there's a really big shopping centre, and schoolies. So maybe we should just let them win. Anyway, I would like to play a slight win, I would say, that Australia as a whole did have. And that is, of course, Eurovision. Very controversial. I didn't watch it because hashtag protest. I did watch the Instagram reels because hashtag I'm weak.
and Delta Goodrum came in fourth. I hope everyone at home is clapping, because this is very big for Australia. We've had some rough Eurovision acts in the past few years. Last year was really quite bad. The year before was very good. It was like a metal, like 80s metal, synth metal band. I really liked them. Year before, can't remember. Year before, I think, was Guy Sebastian, and I've hated him since my youth. I think he is so obnoxious. I think he is the human personification of a pork pie hat. I despise him. So, Delta Goodrum is a win for me. And I would like to send it over to the people who actually have ability to press buttons.

0: Going from Australia's wins to Australia's losses now, that was, of course, Delta Goodrum with one of her many songs that all sound quite similar. That's mean. I'm sorry, Delta. I apologise. Let's sit down. Let's talk this out. I didn't mean it. For Australia's sake, for diplomacy, we'll have a chat about this. But to Australia's losses, federal budget, how are we feeling? I know you guys care a lot about this in the UK because it directly affects you somehow, I'm sure. But for me, I'm not feeling good. They have very generously, I think this is very kind of Mr. Albanese, very generous. He's given us a $250 tax offset. Woo! I don't know about you guys, but $250 off my tax is such a huge amount. So I just wanted to say thank you, Anthony. I really appreciate it. I think, you know, that's very kind of you. I just think you're a very generous, generous man. However, the rest of it is a bit... Home buyers are winning. Young, especially new homeowners are winning. That's a win, I would say. However, not in a way that really affects anyone. There's going to be a cut to capital gains, or no, a change to the capital gains tax rules. That means if you buy a property from now on, you don't get as much like of a discount or whatever. However, if you have a property, the new rule doesn't, it's not retroactive. The new rule doesn't apply to you, which is kind of just saying all the older people who already own homes, you can keep the profits you've made and you can keep winning. However, new people who are getting into it, you're cooked, which is kind of a win. I guess we don't want more home investors. But could we have not? Anyway, no comment. No comment. Defence is also winning. An additional $53 billion is going to be spent on defence over the next 10 years, which for me is crazy because I don't know why we're trying to defend Australia. What we should be defending it from is the people inside of it, not the people outside of it. So take that as you will, Mr. Albanese. Live your truth. However, I have a panel of very qualified experts on Australian politics here today. Could everyone just introduce yourselves and tell me where you got your degree in Australian politics from, please?
1: My name is Ned, and my education comes from, I don't know, Australian YouTubers.
2: I'm Sonny, and my education comes from Instagram Reels.
3: I'm Saffron, and my education degree comes from the actual country of Australia.

0: Socialist Union people, who I'm sure are very nice individually, but as a sort of hive mind, do scare me.
1: Quite never hung out with socialists.
0: But what are our thoughts and feelings on the budget so far?
2: Thoughts and feelings on the budget so far. I don't know, everyone's spending more on defence these days. The world's a crazy, crazy place.
1: It can only be a good thing. You've got to defend your borders. You've got to stay strong. It's a good action. It's based, as a youth say.
3: No, the more we spend on defence, the more that we perpetuate these ideas that there's something out there, it's like different end from it. Yeah, well, we do need to spend a bit on defence.
2: Yes, good America.
3: But like, it's just, I really don't see the point, because the more that we put out there, the more that's going to be given back, and then it's just going to be an endless cycle of spending more and more on defence.
4: Yeah, I think that there might be better things that we can spend more money on than defence, but like, it is still an important element, I suppose.
1: Absolute poppycock. the most important duty of the government is to defend its citizens. So
0: now, Harrison, may we pitch that might be a more important thing for the UK, where your borders are three apples long compared to in Australia, where our borders are like seven UKs.
1: At least our borders are not full of criminals and kangaroos.
3: And who sent those criminals there?
1: So I've taken no lectures from our former colony on this.
3: Yeah.
0: I would hate to break it to you. I think your borders are filled with a lot more criminals if you look at international history.
1: No,
0: than maybe we stole things and got sent to the colonies and did our time.
1: You haven't done all your time there, have you? You're still in the proverbial doghouse. That's why you need more on defence.
0: And you know what? Woof woof, it's great out here. Do you know what I mean?
1: For how long?
0: All you guys, everyone I meet here is from either the UK or like the Netherlands. And they're like, why would you ever leave?
1: Exactly.
0: I can
1: why
0: give
1: would
0: you many reasons.
1: Well, no, the UK is a great country.
4: Not the UK is not one country.
1: The United Kingdom and Great Britain.
2: It is.
4: I mean, yeah.
2: It's equally one as
0: UK
2: it is many.
0: UK is like what I had to put on my applications and everything. However, I will say, what I will say about the budget is what I have liked, and I feel like you guys, when you start talking about what you like and not just what you hate, because where's the love and appreciation? What I do like is they've decided to give $5 million to send a footy team to Papua New Guinea.
2: Yeah!
1: Okay, so am I.
0: Because I know whenever I think to myself, I'm like, gosh darn it, we have not put enough money in sending footy players overseas.
1: So am I.
0: Which I, yeah.
1: Can you hear me?
0: I can hear you. I can hear you, Harrison. I can always hear you.
1: Will you be watching the World Cup? I hear that's on soon.
0: Now, look, I will be watching the World Cup, but out of severe distaste and dislike of my own country, because the Socceroos are rubbish.
1: Okay. So you can't decide whether you want to defend Australia or bash it. You need to pick a lane and stick to it. You can't play football
0: with a Swiss
1: game.
0: No, I think we're good in some parts and then we're absolute rubbish in other things. Like, if anyone said to me, you know, oh, Australia's horrible, they've got really bad... give me someone... Throw something
2: Australia's
0: in
2: terrible, they've got a really bad shark problem.
0: Exactly. I would say, actually, that's not true. Only four people got bitten by sharks this year in Newcastle.
3: In Newcastle?
4: No, in the whole of Australia.
0: Take that. That's a lot.
3: That's quite a lot.
0: Okay, you guys don't have sharks.
4: Yeah, that's still quite a lot.
3: Yeah, it's quite a lot.
0: That's not that many.
3: You're not convinced.
4: In comparison to what?
1: You've been desensitized to the shark.
4: Okay, how many shark attacks do you think is a lot of shark attacks?
0: I think over 10 is a lot of shark attacks.
4: Okay, but you're halfway there.
1: Yeah, like it's basically a virus.
0: I just think that, you know, the sharks weren't doing anything to anyone, so you guys should back off. And you wish you could have sharks.
1: No.
0: Did you know that near Newcastle there's a shark and ray center where you can go and you can pat rays and you can swim with sharks? But when you pat the rays, you have to only use two fingers because it might be distressing for the rays. And when I was a kid and I went there, that made me really sad. So I had a mental breakdown in the middle of the shark and ray center.
4: That's so cute, though.
3: Yeah.
4: I love an aquarium.
0: Yeah, it was really cute.
4: And a petting aquarium, that's cute.
0: No, I do need to let you understand, it was a warehouse with a bunch of pools in it.
4: Oh, that's not as glamorous as I was thinking.
0: Of it, it smelt so bad.
1: this scene's very dodgy. Is it all above board?

0: Now that I think about it, actually.
1: Like, you just said a warehouse with sharks. And
0: yeah, there was like a sign on the side of the road with a big arrow that said Shark and Ray Center.
2: Come so, on, drop by the shark warehouse.
0: Now that I think back on this, I mean, look, that is actually another thing I love about Australia. I think we're very good at weird things on the side of the road. I don't know if you guys have this. We have a bunch of different big objects. There's the big banana, there's the big merino, there's the big miner.
2: I've heard about these, because you can like road trip them, can't you?
0: Yeah, and when I was a kid, we went to the big merino, and you can climb up and you can look out of the sheep's eyes.
2: Wow.
0: You can become
2: one of
0: them.
2: What can you see?
1: So it's all I'm hearing, Summer.
0: You can see a 7-Eleven.
3: Wow.
1: All I'm hearing is that when you go to Australia, there's a high chance you're going to get bitten or like attacked by an animal.
0: There's not... Okay, I think it's... You know how people say, sharks are very dangerous animals?
1: Yes.
0: A lot more people would get killed by animals if they went into that animal's environment and disturbed it. Do you know what I mean? Yeah. If you do the sensible
2: Steve
0: things, if you don't
2: Irwin.
0: No, because he was disturbing animals. And actually, I'm going to slander Steve Irwin. I think he gets way too much respect because really, he was disturbing animals in their environments. And a lot of the time when he's doing these like croc rescue things, it's to stop them from being in farmers' environments and creeks and stuff like that, where they're supposed to be. And it's because we keep encroaching on the natural world's area, especially in Newcastle, because we've just had all these new housing estates be built and all of the koalas are dying because they've got nowhere to live. Whoa. And everyone's going, oh, but we've opened up a koala sanctuary. Well, we wouldn't need a koala sanctuary if we weren't kicking out the koalas. So take that, Steve Irwin. I hope you're enjoying Ray Hell.
3: I think you should know that Saffron's currently scrolling pictures of him on Pinterest.
4: No, Robert Irwin. Oh, sorry, Robert Irwin.
0: Yeah. Oh, real.
4: Yeah.
0: I feel like everyone...
4: He may have not done, like, always great stuff, but his son. Trust. That's all I'll say.
2: Oh.
4: Right, well, that was a conversation stopper, wasn't
2: we've
4: it?
2: We've lost Summer. You've done something to your microphone.
1: Come back.
4: Summer, come back.
1: Yes.
4: It's like she's left us again back at Christmas.
2: She's
4: no!
2: Gone.
1: I can hear you, Summer.
2: I know you can hear
3: Summer.
2: Yeah,
3: but you're on the laptop.
2: All right. We're going to play a song. We're going to try and get Summer reconnected. This is Summer's request. Don't worry. It's Danger, High Voltage.

0: That was Danger High Voltage by Electric Six. They were in Australia quite recently. I did not go because I did not think it would be worth it and now greatly regret it. However, do you know what else has been high voltage in my life recently and in the life of Newcastle, Australia? I know you're going to guess it. That's right. The Honourable Justice Michael Kirby came to speak. Where's the applause? I went on my work lunch break and I got an extension on my lunch break to go see him talk. He was way older than I thought he would be. And if you guys are going, Summer, we don't know who this is, shame on you. Shame on you. How dare you not know who Australia's first homosexual Supreme Court judge is? I mean, not Supreme, High Court judge is. And I need you to know now that when I heard him speak, he said something that to me was extremely inspiring. And I'm going to try quote it verbatim back at you, but I believe it was, when I became a judge on the High Court, I found it very important to let people know that gays can be just as boring as straight people. And I really appreciated that because I think at some point in your life, you know, you think to yourself, you see all the people, you see Mardi Gras and all the glitter and the sparkles and you go, oh, I gotta do that now. And you go and you get, you know, coloured things and stuff, and sometimes you've got to admit to yourself that really you just want to like maybe wear black and not leave the house past 9 p.m. And I think that's something that Michael Kirby really inspired me in. He did say a lot of other things that were very important, but I've got a feeling that there's going to be less comedic potential in those. However, I will briefly mention he talked about what is my favourite Australian law case, maybe of all time, which is the Communist Party case, where our government saw all these communists, disgusting, and went, that's my personal opinion, not the view of the radio, and went, you know what we should do? We should make a law that makes it legal to arrest someone and put them in jail if we think they're a communist. And the law, and this was the Menzies government, and it's a big Menzies hater. Shout out people who don't like Menzies. So, you know, they passed the law. Bill was through. Everything was good. And when it got taken to the High Court to be contested by the communists, right, because obviously they were like, this is cooked, all of the politicians, all of the public thought, yeah, no way the High Court's going to knock this down. But they did. And in the words of Michael Kirby, he said that it's important that our government only polices people who do bad things, but not people who think bad things. And that's so real. If you're wondering what else Justice Michael Kirby's been doing recently, he has, like many of us, I would say, been watching Heated Rivalry. And honestly, if you have never seen a 70-year-old, probably more than 70-year-old man who really does look like he's going to keel over at any minute talk about Heated Rivalry in front of a room full of people wearing suits, it's a really good experience. It is a very, very good experience. You know what else is a very good experience, though? Being at the University of Newcastle, except according to the people on my favourite Facebook page, which is, of course, UON Hate Letters. Let's start with hate letter. Let's start chill. Hate letter 6145. Massive hate letter to the washing machine on campus. Stop eating my socks and use Foot Finder instead. Please and thanks. Hate letter. Well, this is 6144. Hate letter to lazy group project members. Are you just lazy, or did you really make it this far without ever editing your work or checking your sources? So glad this semester is over and my sanity is starting to return. Don't know how much longer I could have edited your copy and pasted AI overview paragraphs. Grateful for people that pull their weight and finish their part before the day before. You guys are real ones and you keep the world turning, for real. And then there was two of the emojis where your hand like makes a bridge and there's the little lines above it. I don't know what emoji that is, and I don't like it. Hate letter 6142. Hate letter to whoever keeps stealing pee plates from cars in the Evett car park. I'm on my fourth pair of pee plates. Please stop! ! Hate letter to the poorly, 6138. Hate letter to the poorly written ACCT3002. that's the reason why it was poorly written. Why are you doing a course with that long of a code? Exam, what do you mean they had to stop the whole exam 3 times for incorrect dates? And question 3 was corrected with about only 20 minutes left. No chance I was going back and changing. Give us all full marks for that, please. And this is a personal hate letter from me, Summer Clayton. Hate letter to the exam coordinator who, when I needed to pee in my 3.5 hour long contracts exam, went with me to the bathroom, did not stop by waiting outside the bathroom, stood in front of the stall while I peed. And all I'm thinking is, are you testing to make sure I'm not like rapidly Googling on my phone in this bathroom? Are you going to be like, she's not peeing loud enough, she's cheating? Like, is this necessary for a contracts exam? I'm not becoming a doctor. Like, no one's going to die if I fail this exam. Can we just relax? Can we be nice, please? And speaking of being nice, let's go to UON Love Letters. This is so sweet. Love letter 1131. Love letter to my nurse. Oh, that's so funny. To my nurse 2003 teacher. I love you. You didn't teach me my last class and it sounded me so deeply. I wanted to be you when I grow up. Thank you for not reporting me when I accidentally stabbed myself with a needle or when I yanked out a catheter without deflating the balloon and it exploded. I hope you are my teacher next sem. I just wanted to say, sometimes I read these and I think to myself, I don't want you being my nurse and I don't want you being my doctor. I know a lot of people studying doctoring and nursing who say things, especially just the people in the York studio. Does York do medicine? Answer quick.
1: Yes. Yeah. Yes, it does.
0: Yes?
1: Yes.
0: Incredible. Hi, Summer. I don't know if you guys have talked to med students about cadaver courses, but I'll speak to my med student friends about cadaver courses, and they'll say things like, yeah, it's really cool because they, like, skin it, but the eyes are still there. And I think to myself, I do not want you operating on my body, please. If you look at a cadaver and you go, they just skin it, maybe you should be a dentist or something, you know? Like, I don't think you've got the energy for this. Love letter 1123. I just want to express my love for Evie Gidley. She is the light of my world, and I want to connect toes with her so badly. Also, just so you know, I'm serious. I've saved up $19. That's right. We're talking a full-blown, no-expenses-spared date at Macca's. Maybe even upgrade to a large meal if things get romantic. I like to spoil. I've been practicing eye contact in the mirror so I don't fall in love mid-nugget. I'm not saying I'd fight a seagull for your fries, but that seagull should start saying its goodbyes. I hope this is flattering and you're blushing as you read this. I just love you so much and wanted to tell you. I love my university. I just think love is so beautiful. And like, we're so focused on hate right now at UON because it's a horrible university. But it's good to know that even, it's like poppies on a battlefield, even after all these horrible things have happened, you know, love just grows up from them. Love letter 1115. Love letter to the sexy plumber that came to my room. Your tattoos are so cool and I love your mustache. Come back soon. I think I have some more pipes for you to look at. Moving on from love letters. Can we play some music? Yes!

0: That was Hot Potato by The Wiggles. And I know what you're thinking. The Wiggles, The Cure, love song? Yeah, that was right. What do you want about? Hot Potato is a song about love. It's about having love so hot and deep in your heart that you have to throw it away and get rid of it. But really, it always comes back to you.
1: All right, we've lost Summer again, so we're going to play Summer's Request. This is Love Song by The Cure.

0: Many, many crumpets, many, many bagels, many, many bagels, many, many bagels, many, many crumpets, many, many bagels.
1: You are my breakfast.
2: That was just Love Song by The Cure, finally. I know we had a bit of a Wiggles mix. Is it ever a mix-up when the Wiggles are involved? I don't think so. Actually, stop. I think it's the Blue Wiggle. I think he's a coward and I'm sick of his behaviour. Because do you know what? If I was going to make my daughter a Nepo baby and I had the money that the Wiggles had, I would not be making her play along with the Wiggles, dude. You could have gotten her into a very good university, but instead she's with the Wiggles. Be better. But I love the Wiggles. I think the Wiggles are an Australian institution. One of the guys that's in the Wiggles now, he is from Justice Crew, who, embarrassing childhood story, when I was a youth, my mum was like, you have to do some sort of after-school activity. And I was like, I don't want to do an after-school activity. I want to go to the library. And she went, no. So I had to pick something. And a bunch of my friends did after-school hip-hop dance classes. So I did too. And during my after-school hip-hop dance classes, we did a lot of songs to songs by Justice Crew. And I want you all to go listen to some Justice Crew songs now. And I want you to imagine in the hall of a very small Catholic school, a bunch of young little white girls doing bad hip-hop dances to Justice Crew. And I'd like to leave you with that image because, to me, maybe one of the worst things I've done. And I also did opera as a child. So it's quite embarrassing, my behaviour. But that's okay because, you know, you make mistakes, you learn from them, you move forward. You do not go to a Wiggles concert that you paid for when you're 16 because that would be a bad financial investment. No comment. Don't look at my Instagram. Don't look at things that are on my social media. Another comment here. I just want to warn everyone about the fact that even if you put yourself as anonymous on LinkedIn, people can still see the vague outline of your profile and where you work. So don't go stalking people too far because they will be able to tell that someone at your job with a profile picture that looks like yours but blurred was looking at their account. Don't ask me how I know this. It was a very awkward conversation. Watch out on social media. Speaking of social media, I think it was also mentioned in the budget because remember the big Australian social media ban that was very popular? Didn't work. All the kids are still on social media. Didn't actually do anything. Only kicked off, funnily enough, some of my fully grown adult friends who had Instagram and TikTok homepages that were too reminiscent of someone under the age of 16. So a lot of self-reflection, a lot of consideration happening here. A lot of, you know, wondering, are we making our right life decisions? What are we doing? Have we maybe considered going outside, reading a book? And I've considered both those things because I'm going to be going to China for a month and you guys are going on a university break. Don't do anything I wouldn't do. Don't, which is basically nothing. Don't terrorize England too much. I'm hoping to get back there soon and I can do that myself. And if you guys are graduating, congratulations. Don't do it. Go back and do more degree. Don't go into the adult working world. If I have to look at another team's message, I may actually jump off the Sydney Harbour Bridge. I don't think you can do that now anyway. They've built these huge fences on the side of it, but they're mesh, so you could probably climb them. So throwing it out there, it's still possible to jump off the Sydney Harbour Bridge. And if you have to deal with teams, you probably will. And also, if you have to deal with the fact that Australia is releasing new money laundering laws, can I get a cheer for money laundering? Woo! Can I get a cheer for terrorism? Because we have new laws that very much affect me and I have to change every single document in my works SharePoint to affect the new laws. So what I'd like to send out as my final message for this version of University Radio Newcastle is choose peace, choose love, don't graduate university, don't get a job, don't do any university courses with a course code longer than three letters and three numbers, and most importantly, whatever you do, if you come to Australia, do not go to Newcastle, do not go to Sydney, go somewhere cool. Go away. Don't come here.
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5: From the Sky News Centre at 1. Arsenal are Premier League champions for the first time in 22 years. After Manchester City drew 1-1 at Bournemouth, thousands of fans gathered outside the Emirates Stadium to celebrate their title success.
6: Last time Arsenal won, I wasn't even fertilised. I'm 21 years of age.
7: 22 years we've been waiting for this. Look at the streets of London. No club can do it like this. No goal!
5: It's Arsenal's fourth Premier League title, their first since 2004. Southampton's appeal hearing against their expulsion from the Championship playoffs will take place today. Middlesbrough have replaced them in Saturday's final against Hull after the South Coast club were punished for filming the training sessions of rival clubs. Police are urging any former Married at First Sight contestants who may have been victims of sexual assault to contact them. Two women have claimed they were raped during filming, while a third has made misconduct allegations. Investigators say two teenagers suspected of carrying out a deadly attack on a mosque in California shared what they describe as a broad hatred of different religions and races. Three men were killed at the Islamic Center of San Diego on Monday before the suspects were later found dead in a nearby vehicle. There's a warning: a lack of specialist emergency mental health provision in hospitals in England is putting young people at risk. Figures from the Royal College of Nursing suggest there's been a rise in the number of youngsters waiting more than 12 hours in A&E before being admitted to a mental health unit. Adrian James from NHS England knows how difficult it can be.
8: If you are in mental health crisis, if you are struggling with your mental health, we know that that can be really very painful and you don't want to be waiting for a very long time.
5: A new study suggests we should quadruple the amount of exercise we take in a week for maximum health benefits. Researchers in China say exerting ourselves for 610 minutes is the optimal amount. That's the latest. I'm Daisy Steele.
0: Many, many crumpets, many, many bagels, many, many bagels, many, many bagels, many, many crumpets, many, many bagels.
1: You are my breakfast.
9: Even our presenters need a break.
10: This is the URY Jukebox.